0: My friends, Clara's younger, so not her, but most of my friends I made freshman year were second semester. Because first semester, you're just kind of making placeholder friends, or no offense to any out there.
1: I completely agree. I think freshman year, first semester was about, I found people who were great, they were outgoing, but they weren't necessarily my people.
0: Mm-hmm.
1: We didn't actually have much in common.
0: Yeah, and that's so important, you know, like, who you surround yourself with. Is like basically your life. Oh, I see you brought a nice little snack.
1: A bowl of tofu.
0: Oh, whoa.
1: This is for protein grind for lifting.
0: What's on it?
1: That's a great question. The freshman asked me that in the dining hall. I said, neither. No idea.
0: Neither. Wait, the dining hall has tofu?
1: Thurston. I'm actually trying to get on that. I'm trying to email the guy who works at Shankman to get him to stock Shankman.
0: Wait, I had no idea Thurston had tofu. I have not set foot in Thurston because I am not brave enough. Like, what if a freshman sees me as, like, what are you doing here?
1: That's what I was thinking today.
0: Yeah.
1: I usually study there now in the penthouse.
0: That's not very wellness of me. Oh, the penthouse is good.
1: Penthouse is great. I was studying there and then I met Jasmine for dinner. One of our mutual friends.
0: Yes, I know Jasmine.
1: Yes.
0: Bro, so our mutual friend Morgan would call this girl Jasmine, and I thought that was her name instead of the usual Jasmine. And then I ended up having a class with Jasmine. I called her Jasmine for like over a month. She never corrects me. Her name's Jasmine, and I just think that's funny. Wait, I didn't know you were close with Jasmine. That's great. Jasmine.
1: Yeah, we had Spanish. Oh, we all had Spanish together.
0: Yes.
1: That's how I know her. But yeah,
0: yes.
1: To the wellness grind. So I started getting into manifestation my second semester because I read this book by Joe Dispenza, who is like the father of manifestation. He did a lot of research into how manifestation connects to science. So he studied neuroscience as well as physics, quantum physics, I think, and kind of relates how those work across manifestation. So I started to get into that and how you can like manipulate different wavelengths that your brain is at. So kind of, for example, your brain is more malleable before you go to bed and when you first wake up.
0: Hmm.
1: How to manipulate that to change your thoughts and therefore change your reality. And I do believe that I successfully manifested my Frisbee friends because I had to kind of change my mind around based on my beliefs of what friends I could have, and that I think really helped me. And from there, I've been sticking to doing manifestation where I can in life.
0: Yeah, and that's like easier said than done, like finding your people. But like when you're putting that energy out there, I feel like so much of it is subconscious.
1: Yeah.
0: Yeah.
1: So what Joe Dispenza talks about is, I was actually listening to one of his podcasts last night when I went on a night walk, but he talks a lot about how you will bring, people tend to bring more of what they like have had emotionally weigh on them in the past into their future because that's just the emotions they're used to feeling. So for example, people who are in toxic relationships, people who grew up and had like a parent, let's say, who was abusive, and then they always end up in abusive relationships, that's kind of a thought pattern because that's what you expect. So then you expect to attract that emotion and then you end up attracting that. So my specific thing with friends was that in high school, my friends were great. They were such great people, but they were just not as outgoing as I was, and I'm like crazy extroverted.
0: She is.
1: Yeah. So I need some crazy extroverts in my life. Yeah.
0: Yeah.
1: Pound it.
0: Pound.
1: But yeah, so I needed some crazy extroverts, and I think I had a subconscious narrative of, oh, I just never find friends who are enough for me that I'm looking for socially. So I just worked on, like, every morning I would, like, while I meditated, I would get into my, like, meditative state, and then I would kind of think of that thought of, oh, I'm not good enough to find friends, or I never find friends who are right, or, like, I'm so lonely, I have lack of friends, and I'd be like, change, no, like, you're great, you have so many beautiful friends who fulfill you so much, and I think that really allowed me to find you guys, which was great.
0: Aww. Yes, but it's not just friends, like, it's, like, you can manifest so many things. And I started to, while we were abroad, I still need to read that book.
1: Yeah.
0: But I started getting into, like, the meditating and the manifesting and, like,
1: speaking. Yeah, I saw your
0: speaking.
1: App.
0: Yes.
1: That's cool. What are you doing for that?
0: I've just been, like, I've been journaling a lot. I've been, it's, like, guided meditations.
1: Nice.
0: But I just, like, also just, like, breathing.

0: But you're also into, like, exercise grind. You've been, like, eating, like, super, like, tofu. Like, what does your day look like? Like, do you have it down to a routine?
1: Yeah.
0: She's a wellness guru, guys. She's, like, my most wellness friend.
1: Oh, thank you.
0: My last people I brought on the show, we just talked about... Oh, maybe you could relate to this. Mm-hmm. We talked about what it's like coming back from abroad. It was my friends Caitlin and Lauren.
1: That's great, yeah.
0: And, like, how it was, like, an adjustment to be back.
1: Yeah.
0: But this is, like, I think... Like, you're, like, my most wellness friend, for sure.
1: Oh,
0: yeah.
1: Wait, I just want to thank you. No, but that is definitely coming back from abroad, and that mindset is a big part of wellness as well.
0: Mm-hmm. Yeah, it's a lot.
1: But, yeah. My usual routine is I'm a big morning person. So, mm-hmm. Also, let's be so clear. I did not do that this morning. I had a horrendous night of sleep last night.
0: No.
1: So, today I slept in pretty late.
0: What happened?
1: So, I ate too much chocolate, and then I could not go to sleep.
0: Wait, are you for real right now? Wait, what was the chocolate?
1: Oh my gosh, I just love chocolate. I love dark chocolate.
0: Mm-hmm. Oh, she does. We went to a store in Madrid, remember? We bought it for your host mom. It was right near Flamenco.
1: We took a selfie.
0: Yeah.
1: That was so nice.
0: That was nice. And I think I was sick or something.
1: Oh, no.
0: Or I had headaches.
1: I had to buy you something.
0: I had headaches or something.
1: Yeah.
0: Yeah.
1: Interesting. Oh, man. Oh, yeah. You had rough headaches.
0: Yeah.
1: Yeah.
0: Oh, I saw this leaflet today. I thought it would be good for the show.
1: Oh, great.
0: Coping with news anxiety. Yeah. I work in news, and it's, like, a lot. But anyways... Yeah. But yeah, you like to. You stayed up too late.
1: Yes, I stayed up too late, and then I just didn't go to sleep. So, but usually, what I do is, and I was very sad this morning because I then couldn't have time for my workout.
0: Right, it all knocks it off course. Yeah.
1: Crazy. But it's okay. We have grace.
0: Yeah.
1: And
0: like anytime you're in any sort of wellness thing, there's gonna be like off days, and the important thing is just like getting back into it. Yeah.
1: Definitely. But yeah, my usual routine that I love is I wake up and I meditate first thing in the morning, but recently I've been brushing my teeth first, and then I just, like, do affirmations as I'm brushing my teeth. Affirmations are so crazy, because basically, so how it works, I forget the exact terminology, but just before you go to bed and right when you wake up, I think your brain is in the theta state is what it's called. Mm. But basically, you're in a different brain wave state where you're kind of half dreaming, half awake, so your thoughts are more valuable, and it's easier for things to enter your subconscious mind. And how, like, thought creation and world creation works is that your actions and what you do and the results in your world are dictated by your thoughts, right? And your conscious thoughts are dictated by your subconscious beliefs. And in order to reach into your subconscious beliefs, you need kind of a lot of repetition or a lot of programming when you're in that kind of subconscious state of mind, because it's kind of harder to hit. Like, if I, for example, I'm like, oh, yeah, like, I have green fingers, but I'm very awake right now, so I see that I don't have green fingers. So I'm like, you're full of BS.
0: Mm-hmm.
1: But if, honestly, I'm pretty sure that I could manifest green fingers if I wanted to, if I just did it in the right brain waves in the subconscious state. But anyway, so... Where were we going?
0: This is so funny. Your morning routine.
1: Oh, you
0: were doing affirmations.
1: Yes.
0: Like what your day usually looks like.
1: Yes.
0: Yes.
1: So I'm doing that. Recently, I've been doing universe, show me just how good it gets today, and I've been manifesting a really good day.
0: Ooh.
1: Sort of really good. And then.
0: Wait, I love that. Universe, show me just how good.
1: Yeah, I've had like really beautiful days from that. One time, Neha was impromptu, was like, "We're all going to Barcelona Wine Bar," and I was like, "Yes!"
0: Aw, that's sweet.
1: It's been really beautiful.
0: Barcelona Wine Bar is delicious.
1: It's
0: delish.
1: Talk about comfort when you're getting back from abroad. Also,
0: yeah, it's yummy, and there's lots of vegan options.
1: Oh, great!
0: Yeah,
1: Jasmine and I were just talking about it. You should come on our trip.
0: Oh,
1: that'd be so lovely.
0: Oh, when?
1: Wait, no, we should do that. Because we were just talking about it hypothetically with Morgan, but we should do you too.
0: Wait, trip where?
1: Morgan to Barcelona Wine Bar.
0: I was worried you meant Barcelona. Yes, I will go to the wine bar.
1: Perfect.
0: I can't commit to Barcelona, the country.
1: Unfortunately.
0: Not yet. Because I'm trying to visit my best friend in Prague, but those plane tickets are so crazy.
1: Are you getting another tattoo?
0: Oh, I should. What would my next tattoo be? Something for me, maybe. I like dragonflies, maybe a ladybug. Oh. Maybe

0: a mushroom. Cool. I love mushrooms. Ooh. It's, yeah. another part of wellness is doing what you love. Mm. Like, I love eating mushrooms. And, but anyways, your routine. Yeah.
1: Digressing. So.
0: It's my bad.
1: No, all good.
0: Me my too. Bad, Holmes.
1: I digress. But,
0: it's all for fun.
1: So, I do that, and then I do my meditation, and then I go to the gym, which is great. Sometimes I do that with music, sometimes without. I'm usually, like, listening to, like, heavy, like, reggaeton. Mm-hmm. Who knows what that's doing for my subconscious. But, alas.
0: Reggaeton.
1: But, yeah.
0: Ka-dunk, ka-dunk, ka-dunk, ka-dunk.
1: Ka-dunk, ka-dunk. But...
0: No, music is part of it. Like, hype music.
1: Yeah, yes. That's true. Gets you into... I think that also has been really helping me connect with Madrid, because that was a big part of my experience there.
0: Mm-hmm.
1: But, yes. So then I... hit my lift, that gets really good endorphins, and then yeah, I go throughout my day. My main focus recently has been trying to get a lot of fiber in, because I've been learning a lot about basically I had really poor skin in high school.
0: And so I never would have guessed. She's glowing. You're
1: thank
0: glowing.
1: Thank you. Thank you. Yeah. And that's why like I'm so obsessed low-key with having clear skin now, is mm-hmm. because I like know that that's not a natural thing for me, and I always envied the people who had like naturally glowy skin.
0: Mm-hmm.
1: So I just like committed to find a way to do that with food. And that got me very into learning about gut health. So a big part of that is eating fiber. So recently I've been making sure that I got my fiber in, lots of chia seed pudding, and different fibrous things. And then I try to focus on fiber and protein. And then I go to bed pretty early. I've been mostly going to bed around 10:30, 11.
0: Wow, that is early. What do you do with, like, roommates? Do your roommates go to bed that early?
1: Yes, luckily I'm so grateful for my roommates. I also manifested... But
0: yeah, your roommates are really, really awesome. Yeah, do they get my so card good. And the muffins?
1: Yes, yes, yes.
0: And the pumpkin.
1: They love the muffins. They really love the muffins.
0: Oh, good.
1: Yes.
0: I have like another. So I had a charcuterie board after I had a charcuterie party after I saw you.
1: Oh, nice.
0: And I brought the muffins and no one had any, so I just have like a case sitting. But I already ate like four, I think.
1: Okay. Well, if you need help. You know where to bring them.
0: Yeah, I know where to find. Oh, are they gone?
1: Yes, they're gone.
0: Oh, yum.
1: We love them.
0: Oh, good. Yeah, yeah. Abe's mini muffins. They're school safe. They're everything free. but yeah, your roommates are great. So it's nice that you have similar sleep schedules.
1: Yes. Kai's amazing. I think it's funny. We're almost the same person. We made ginger shots together, too.
0: She's really sweet. Yeah.
1: Yeah.
0: I liked her vibe. Yeah.
1: Yeah.
0: Ginger shots?
1: Yes.
0: Ooh.
1: That's another wellness thing, I suppose. Mm-hmm. But yeah, it's really nice. We're very on the same wavelength in terms of just personality as well as, like, health habits. Like, we both like to go to the gym. It's really insane. Manifestation is wild.
0: Yeah.
1: But yeah, we're really aligned. And then sometimes we joke about, like, I think we're more type A with our habits, and mm-hmm. then our roommates are much more type B with their habits.
0: Mm-hmm.
1: So we're always like, wow, it's great that we're roommates. It would be crazy if it were reversed. Like,
0: yeah, the other way.
1: What a crazy universe.
0: You guys could probably just switch. My housing dreams were shattered today at a meeting with housing.
1: Okay.
0: Yeah. They walked us through, like, all the open rooms, mm-hmm. and basically our only option is, like, Amsterdam, which is, like, fine, or stay in district, but, like, literally everything's full. Like, I thought they were, like, how can there be no options? But it's okay.
1: But Amsterdam sounds nice. What's the thing with Amsterdam?
0: Yeah, it's just, like, there's, like, another person there, mm-hmm. and it's, like, I don't know, but the problem is we have until tomorrow. We sent an email to, like, the big boss, but yeah, I don't know if it's better to stay in district where we are or move. But that's okay. But how can I manifest that? Like, what guidance do you have for me?
1: Say less. Okay, so first of all, I'll give you step-by-step.
0: Like, what if you don't know what you want?
1: Yeah, that's the thing with manifestation, is that you have to be specific or you'll end up kind of just manifesting what was the past for you.
0: Mm.
1: So for example, over the summer, I manifested not having an internship. Because, okay, the thing is,
0: I remember this.
1: Yes, you do. The thing is with manifestation is you're manifesting everything in your reality once you, like, get into learning spiritual and high-key neuroscience and quantum physics things, too. You realize that you create everything that's in your reality. And so I very much was, obviously, unintentionally. I like, on the outside physical, really wanted an internship. But I was, like, really not in the energetical state to attract that to myself because I was so stressed out about it because my parents were so stressed out about it. Mm-hmm. So I was not giving energy that would get me an internship, which is valid. But yeah, you do have to be how I manifested my current roommates and my roommates last year. So last year I did a maneuver in housing. I was assigned to Fulbright and I went and I saw that room and there was like one guy and he was like, my roommate's left and it's moldy. And I was like, oh no, this is not what we're doing.
0: Fulbright, you guys know. Yeah, it's not good.
1: Oh no.
0: Fulbright, yeah, my boyfriend lived there. Sam, my sister lived there. It's just dinky and anything that's a triple, I just like steer clear.
1: Yeah.
0: That's my opinion. Like I think that's definitely worse than like my setup in district right now. Because it's like so cramped. Yeah.
1: Yeah. But yeah.
0: Where were we?
1: It's interesting because it can be difficult to, like, manifestation is a mix of your energy and taking aligned action. Mm-hmm. So for me, it was every morning I would kind of, just when I woke up in my meditation, I'd sit and I'd, like, picture what I wanted. And just kind of feeling the feeling is really the most important thing.
0: Mm-hmm.
1: So feeling like, oh my gosh, this is so great. My roommates and I are so close. We have a great apartment. I'm an MDM. All of this. Really feeling it. And once, like, your body fully accepts it, in the sense that that energy just feels really normal and natural to you, is when it will usually manifest in the physical reality. So for me, that looked like the last week before the semester ended. I was just like, okay, like, I'm in AmDam, like, I don't care anymore, like, I'm literally in AmDam. And also, like, taking aligned action before I felt like the aligned urge, I suppose, to ask my friend if she had any tips. She was like, oh, you should post on the Snapchat story. So I did that, and that's how my roommates ended up finding me.
0: So they reached out to you?
1: Yeah, so I asked one of my friends who I was hanging out with, I was like, oh, like, what would you do if you're getting into AmDam? She'd be like, oh, you should put something out on the Snapchat story. Or I think I knew the Snapchat story because I had a friend who was talking about it. And
0: I
1: like,
0: oh, forgot about the Snapchat story.
1: Yeah.
0: That's still going?
1: I suppose so. It was my freshman
0: year. I didn't even know people use Snapchat anymore.
1: I know. I feel like it feels so outdated. So, like, middle school.
0: Yeah. My parents didn't let me get Snapchat. When I was growing up.
1: I wish they didn't, honestly. It's like nothing good happens.
0: It's evil,
1: there.
0: Yeah.
1: Yeah.
0: Oh my god.
1: It's like, at least it's like Instagram, you could like hype up your friends.
0: A boy from camp snapped me like a couple months ago. Like, and I have not talked to him since we were like 12. He was like, hey girl, where you been on Snap? And I was like, oh, I don't use Snap. And he was like, oh, you're offline like that. Haha, that's so cool. I was like, oh my god.
1: That is insane.
0: Like, some people just stay the same.
1: Wow.
0: We got really off track, but you're brushing your teeth, you're doing affirmations.
1: Yeah.
0: And then what?
1: I think that's about it. I go through about my day. I think we got through my day, but my meal times are Fibermax. I've noticed a lot that, again, like, I take it upon myself to have very clear skin because to make up for all my high school years.
0: Oh, it couldn't have been that bad. Mine was pretty bad.
1: Really? Yeah. I, like, went on Accutane, and then I, like, still didn't, like,
0: fully. Did you have to do the, like, pregnancy test?
1: Yes. They were like, what's your contraception? And I was like, one, lesbianism. Two, birth control.
0: Lesbian.
1: I was, like, on birth control. It was a crazy time.
0: Wait, you were on birth control for your skin?
1: Yeah.
0: What is that, Jasmine?
1: For my skin.
0: Oh.
1: I'm, like, convinced birth control, if you're not on it for... I think it's weird. I feel weird about having been on it and not, like, needing it. Obviously, because I'm a lesbian, but...
0: Lesbian.
1: I think it's...
0: I didn't see you at the lesbian competition, by the way. No, you know why I was a contestant.
1: I wasn't there. I'm not in my
0: house. Oh, wait, right. I asked you to come.
1: Yeah.
0: It was okay. It was just a vibe.
1: That's good. I'm glad you...
0: Morgan won.
1: She came again?
0: Yeah, she decided.
1: No way.
0: She won the whole thing.
1: What?
0: I got out in the fruit roll-up round. They gave us all fruit roll-ups, and we had to eat it with our mouths, and I was dead last. I don't know what those girls were doing with their tongues, but I could not keep up.
1: Props to Morgan.
0: Yeah. Oh, my God. I was dead last.
1: That's so funny. Did anyone else we know place?
0: Do you know Hope, Kat's old roommate?
1: Mm-hmm.
0: She got second.
1: She would do it.
0: So my two friends did really well, and I was in the top 10, even though there were, like, 12 contestants.
1: Fuck.
0: I wasn't last. I might have been last, but
1: that.
0: I am also not a performative mask lesbian. I'm non. I'm zero. I'm 0-3.
1: Mm.
0: I'm 0-3. But I think your skin looks delightful.
1: Thank you.
0: It's fab.
1: That's so kind.
0: It's
1: Thank
0: fab.
1: You.
0: But yeah, I'm trying to do more like wellness stuff. I think that's like part of why I started this show. And like hearing everyone's like tricks and like everyone has different stuff that works for them.
1: Aww,
0: yeah,
1: that's great. What are you most like drawn to from what you've heard from the show so far?
0: Just like being in touch with yourself. Like I think so many times that I've been in like duress or stressed or anxious, it's because I didn't listen to like my instinct. Like I went to this party, like I was so worn out from my birthday party, which was really fun, but it was like a lot to like, and then I tried to go to two parties the next day and I like was just so tired, I didn't make it. But I should have just gone with my instinct and like planned a night in for myself. Like so much of it is just listening to yourself.
1: Your instinct is always right. That comes from like intuition.
0: Yeah Listen to your intuition. That's wellness.
1: Yeah
0: I take long aw showers.
1: Oh, that's great.
0: Yeah.
1: That's
0: We're not allowed to curse, by the way. But I don't think we have. Aw is okay.
1: Reminds me of Annika. We have a Frisbee teammate who...
0: I haven't seen her in ages. I think... Well, I'm not the best with practice.
1: Wait, do you want to pull up more?
0: Yeah. Yeah, I... That's the other thing. Like,
1: See you on Thursday.
0: Okay, I'll go. I'll go to practice. I've been like, they don't tell you senioritis kicks in right away.
1: Really?
0: Oh my god.
1: Interesting.
0: I'm like, but I need to like, because I always feel better after I go to Frisbee practice. I think I've only gone to like 4. And I don't think I can go to the tournament because it's during family weekend. My family really wants to do stuff.
1: Oh, I see.
0: I think a lot of the rookies are or at least some of the ones I've talked to are like, I want to go to the tournament, but I don't want to miss family weekend.
1: Oh, that's kind of rough. That's
0: Especially if you're a freshman.
1: Yeah.
0: But I also want to go because we always do family weekend, and like, there will be more Frisbee tournaments, but there will never be another GW family weekend. So. I'm trying to see if I can do both. But anyways, we're getting a little distracted. But Frisbee's good for wellness.
1: Definitely.
0: Join Frisbee, listeners.
1: Yes, definitely.
0: Join.
1: It's a great thing.
0: What about coffee? Do you drink coffee?
1: Yes, but I don't take it in the morning. I don't like being addicted to things at all. I like to, like, it's kind of to an extreme. Like, I don't smoke at all.
0: You know what? I need to do that.
1: Not smoke or not drink coffee.
0: Yeah. No, that's literally like, that was what I went on my friend's show, and she does like a therapy show.
1: Oh.
0: Like, how can I therapize you kind of thing.
1: Wait, that's beautiful.
0: And I told her I want to give up all modern poisons so that I don't want to smoke or drink or drink coffee.
1: Mm-hmm.
0: But what they said was like, if I restrict it, then that will only make me want it more, and I just have to be reasonable. But ideally, I'm not addicted to coffee, but I am.
1: Yeah.
0: So where do I go from here? It's hard to say.
1: What I do, I like drinking it, but I don't like being dependent on things. And I don't like, I really like not having it for a while, and then you drink it, and it's like a coffee overdose because your body isn't used to it, so you feel hella energized. It's the best thing.
0: Like, and it actually works.
1: Yeah.
0: The energy drinks have been getting me, and those are just straight up poison. I've been drinking the Alani's and the Red Bulls.
1: Oh, really? I think Celsius is decent. I just like don't do things with added sugar, but who knows what else is in there? It's like making it sweet.
0: Right, yeah.
1: Who knows if that's doing anything.
0: That's the other thing, like, so much stuff. Like, I felt so much better about the food I was eating in Madrid.
1: Yes.
0: We were talking about that.
1: So,
0: yeah.
1: Also, I think it's so interesting because I always think back to, I toured UVM when I was deciding on colleges, and everybody there.
0: What's UVM?
1: Had, University of Vermont.
0: Oh. You know,
1: it's kind of in Vermont. It's very like earthy.
0: Why Vermont? Why? Sorry, I just never heard of it.
1: A good like business program or something.
0: Oh.
1: But I'm really glad that I went to GW because I think there is not enough going on there for me to be fulfilled. It's like in the trees.
0: There's a lot going on here.
1: Entered like a hard drugs pipeline and then like spiraled out. Like, TBH.
0: Oh my god, I'm picturing this alternate universe where you're at UVM and like you have like a meth pipe. Like,
1: yeah, that's me.
0: Which we do not condone here at WRGW. So. Yeah, don't do meth, guys.
1: Don't do meth.
0: Yeah.
1: don't be like me at UVM. No, I never did.
0: My mom made me promise nothing through the nose, so that was. Yeah, we would snort creatine. Yeah. So what is creatine? Because my mom's been doing that. What is it? I keep hearing about it.
1: Yeah, so that's something that I take for muscle gains. But it really has so many uses. It's especially good for muscle gain, but especially good also for women, and especially women around menopause age.
0: Mm.
1: My mom is going through that right now.
0: My mom, too.
1: Oh, my gosh. Slay.
0: I feel like our moms would be best friends. Should, like, the four of us. Yeah.
1: We need to do this.
0: Oh, my God.
1: But we'll find it another time.
0: Yeah. Well, my parents are always here, so.
1: Okay,
0: and your mom took us to such a nice little dinner in Madrid.
1: So
0: I'm trying to remember what I ordered. It was really good. I think I got some sort of pasta.
1: Oh, remember it was a
0: risotto.
1: Spoon. And then we were like, can you give us spoons? And then we were like, wait, you're not supposed to use a spoon. And we were like, let's sip it.
0: Oh, yeah. They were like, no spoons. This is a drinking soup.
1: I think it was like.
0: There was some sort of appetizer. It was like a nicer place.
1: Yeah.
0: It was really good.
1: Really good.
0: I accidentally went to that restaurant 3 times.
1: Really?
0: Because my mom took me there, my dad took me there, and then your mom took me there.
1: Oh, really?
0: Yeah.
1: That's so funny.
0: But it was delicious. So I saw, like, the whole menu.
1: That's great.
0: And there was one thing I really liked. The peanut ice cream they had was good. I really liked what you got. You got some sort of... But anyways, creatine, my mom has been doing, She's been doing, like, hormone therapy to try to, like, get ahead of menopause. They must be reading the same blog or something.
1: Yeah, my mom read a ton of books.
0: Yeah.
1: That's cool.
0: Yeah, I really didn't... This whole time, I thought menopause was, like, something good to look forward to. I'm like, oh, my God, you don't get your period anymore? That's sick. But I didn't realize... It's not just that. There's so much more. And I think it's great that, I don't know about you, but I've been seeing this, like, dialogue around it more.
1: Yeah. It's been, my mom's been telling me that the book she's been reading really came out in the past 2 years, which is crazy. But, lifting specifically, it helps with gains. It helps you make improvements faster because it enhances the amount of water in your muscles, kind of. So it does, like, make your muscles look more defined, too, which is a nice perk. But mostly it gets more water there, so it's easy for you to make gains, and it helps you concentrate, I think, in and outside of the gym, which is good. But especially when you're lifting, when you're squatting, having that concentration is really helpful. So it helps with that, as well as recovery. It makes a big difference on recovery. At the beginning of the year, I wasn't fully on it, and I was, like, in pain for a week.
0: Yeah, the thing that sucks about working out is, like, you have to look forward to, like, being sore the next 2 days, which sucks. Mm-hmm. But then when you start to do it, like, regularly, like, if I show up to LSBA or Frisbee for once, sorry, Emily. Wait, I'll go on Thursday.
1: Sorry, Emily.
0: On Thursday, I'll go to... my Frisbee practice, I'll go to my LSPA. It'll be great. But what else? Wellness. There's so much to talk about with wellness. We have...
1: I know what creatine is great.
0: We've got 20 minutes.
1: Yeah.
0: Creatine.
1: What do you think has been your biggest, like, wellness journey? I feel like I've talked about multiple in my life so far, but your biggest, like, overtime wellness journey that you've developed...
0: Ooh.
1: That's helped you the most.
0: I think I've gotten better about, like, I read a quarter of a book, and I never was the kind of person who would buy a self-help book, but I just kept hearing about this one called Let Them.
1: Oh, interesting.
0: Yeah.
1: I've never heard of it.
0: What? It's, like, green. It's by Mel Robbins. It's, like, super, it's in, like, every airport and stuff. It's, like, a big, but it's basically, like, oh, and Karina told me about this, who's our mutual friend, Oh my God, she's such a good dancer. We were dancing at my party, and she was like moving me around. I was like, Karina.
1: Sorry. We went to Madrid with, right?
0: Yes. Yeah. Oh yeah, not your roommate. Not your roommate. I love both Karinas. Oh my God, they're excellent.
1: Wait, I didn't know Karina was a dancer. Good for her.
0: Yeah, she's really good. But remember how good she was at flamenco?
1: Yeah. Wait, that's true.
0: She was very awkward. Her and both Evas, and then the rest of us were just kind of looking at them. If there were rehearsals where Karina and Eva weren't there, then it was a bad rehearsal. Yeah. Oh my God, Profet. No one is gonna get what we're talking about. But anyways.
1: Wait, so you were saying the book Let Them.
0: What's it about? Yeah. So Karina was telling me about this, and then I decided to read it. So it's about like, what if they're saying this about me? What if this happens? Like, what if? And it's like, let them. Like, you don't have, like, people will think whatever they want to about you and feel whatever when you care, that's you giving power. So when you're just like focusing like on yourself and what you can control, that's like taking back your own power. And I don't think I'm explaining it as well as like the author did, but that really stuck with me. And like now I just kind of do whatever I want to do, and I'm like living my authentic life and everything. And I'm hanging out with the people that make me feel like more like myself. And I feel like I'm trying to like build like the community like I want to be in, like that kind of stuff. Yeah. So yeah, that's been going really well on my wellness journey. And like I feel like I feel like I used to care a lot more, and that also comes with like age. Like I feel like now we are more established at this school, but when you're a freshman you get so worried about, because everything just seems like so chaotic. But now I feel more established and more like secure and everything.
1: That book seems like it would also help with FOMO.
0: There's a section on FOMO.
1: That's cool.
0: I'm also better about that. I'm like, and being abroad helped with that too. I'm like, I wasn't here for a whole semester, like,
1: but I had such enriching experience because of it.
0: And like it's actually okay. What is that? My mom says JOMO, joy of missing out.
1: Huh.
0: Yeah.
1: Wait, I love your mom. I can
0: meet her. But we should bring her on the show.
1: Yes.
0: JOMO.
1: I'll be there. My mom will be there too.
0: I feel like they're really similar, our moms.
1: Yeah.
0: Yeah. But my mom's really into like the yoga and stuff, and she's like such a wellness guru. So
1: that's cool.
0: I always try to do more of that. But lately with wellness, I've been like, sorry, I've been like slipping up a bit. I think like I honestly miss working. Like I thought I would really look forward to, you know how I have a month off of work?
1: Yes.
0: So I'm like about halfway through it, and I just have way too much time on my hands. Mm. Like it's weird to have this like 25 hours that was like occupied. Now it's like free. Mm. And all my friends are like working or have school during that time, which is what I usually have. But I've been trying to make a productive time. I mean, last week I felt like I was just running around doing birthday stuff. Oh my God. Oh, and that was like the other thing. Like I'll worry about something so much and then it always turns out fine. But I can't, sometimes I have trouble internalizing that. Like the next time I'm like, well, you worried last time and it was fine, so it'll probably be the same. But that never I still worry. Like I was so worried about my birthday party. I don't know if you remember.
1: Yeah.
0: But it went great.
1: Yeah, it was amazing.
0: It was great.
1: Yeah, I think it's really valid to worry about things, especially if they've like gone sideways in the past or you've like a reason to worry.
0: Right. But yeah, I had no reason to worry, but but
1: I think there's always, or like obviously not like you should worry, like you should be worrying more.
0: Yeah,
1: I think it always comes from a very like valid reason within you, you know?
0: Yeah, my friend once told me to like let the stress guide me, and that, I find that helpful. But what do you do when you get stressed or worried?
1: That's actually a great question, because I'm trying to figure that out as well.
0: Okay.
1: Now we're hitting into good territory, but part of me not sleeping last night was definitely too much chocolate. Oh no.
0: No, love she loves chocolate.
1: Oh, no.
0: It's delish.
1: So good.
0: Have you had like cacao nibs?
1: No.
0: Good.
1: I need to though. That seems like
0: they're delish. But yes, while you were had too much chocolate.
1: Yes, I wasn't sleeping, but also I tend to get worried at night. like, I'm a big morning person, but that's mostly because I get very pessimistic at night. Like, if I'm in, like, a chill conversation with my friends, that'll be good, and I'll be fine and normal. But if I'm by myself, sometimes I feel like I'm Fiona in Shrek. Like,
0: you mean when she's trapped in the tower? Or when she's the monster and the ogre. Oh, I auditioned for Shrek. Yes, I played a rat. I think they made a new part. I think they ran out of roles. Yeah, I auditioned for Fiona.
1: You got her.
0: But, and there was this song about her being a morning person. Yeah, but I did have a bow tie. I was like a mythical woodland creature.
1: Yeah, sometimes I do really feel like Fiona, because it's morning, I wake up, I'm okay. But at night, I can get very stressed. I have a big fear of failure. I feel like that's something I've always battled with. And I did a lot of things to prove that to myself, that I could, like, do things in high school. And I feel like I've, even though I've achieved big things recently, I feel like I'm a little off of what I want to still achieve, and that hurts me a lot.
0: Right.
1: So.
0: You're your own biggest critic, you know.
1: Yeah.
0: But there's no need, because everyone loves you.
1: Aw, thank you.
0: You're Sea Doggy Dog.
1: Aw.
0: Yeah. Yeah.
1: I need a nickname for you, too, of any kind.
0: Ooh. I'm a hard one to nickname. I've never had a nickname except for in my high school and middle school basketball. I was the assassin because I would always foul out.
1: That's crazy.
0: Oh my god. Yeah. That was, yeah.
1: The assassin. That's such a, like, dramatic and scary nickname.
0: I wanted to get my jersey. I actually remember distinctly. You know how you're like 14 and the worst? Like, when you're, like, 14 years old, you're just kind of awful to be around. I was 14, and I really wanted to get a custom jersey that said the assassin on it. My parents were like, we're not paying for that. Like, that's the stupidest thing I've ever heard of. I was like, this is who I am. Like, I remember getting in a huge fight with my parents about these
1: that's
0: stupid nicknames.
1: So funny.
0: Not very wellness of me.
1: That
0: oh my
1: is so
0: god.
1: Funny. That is so real. I feel like, especially when you're, like, young adolescents, it's like the things feel so heavy and so meaningful.
0: Yeah.
1: To your identity, especially when you're forming your identity. Then it's like, I don't know. How do you go about worries at night or doubts or fear of failure?
0: I try to, like, call someone I care about. Like, my boyfriend, he's always, I feel like he's always kind of telling me the same things, like the same reassuring things. But yeah, I have a hard time internalizing.
1: I get that.
0: Things. Yeah. But yeah, just calling someone and, like, talking to someone. So, like, but I don't know if that's, like, deflecting, but I think it's just, like, a good thing to do. Because I'm also very extroverted.
1: Yeah, I think that, like, in-person support can be very good. Especially because I think sometimes the problem can be feeling so alone with your thoughts that you need, like, a logical, reasonable voice of someone who you love and trust to be like, hey, it's just your thoughts, it's okay.
0: Yeah. And we're all fighting demons, like the hit movie, K-pop Demon. Have you seen it?
1: Yes, I need to see it
0: again. Oh, so good. It's been a minute. I don't think you're ready for the takedown.
1: And you gotta be golden.
0: So good. Oh my god, do you remember when they were on SNL? Did you see that?
1: Yes.
0: With Bad Bunny. Yes. That was so good. Wait, my favorite comedian on SNL right now, she just got added, Grace Ryder.
1: Oh, I saw that.
0: Yeah.
1: That's cool.
0: I'm so happy.
1: That's amazing. Have you been following her work for a while?
0: Yeah, I have. And, like, seeing her on SNL was, like, amazing because, like, they got a baddie. But yeah, I feel like I also think I'll have to, like, have, like, strategies for when I do go back to work and, like, working at school at the same time, especially now that I'm used to having all this free time. But I've been trying to do more stuff, like how we have standing lunch and, like, stuff like that. Like, that brings me joy, even though
1: too.
0: I canceled on you today.
1: That's
0: or
1: okay.
0: yesterday.
1: That's
0: I think I aced my exam, though.
1: Yay, congrats.
0: Yeah.
1: What exam
0: but
1: was
0: I just would not have been fun to be around because my exam was in, like,
1: That's a good, like, intuition thing, too.
0: Yeah, I'm just, like.
1: It wouldn't have been, if the vibes aren't right.
0: Yeah. And I canceled a movie night the night before because I'm like, I can't do a movie night the night before my exam. I started studying that day.
1: Yeah.
0: So, but I think I, like, did really well. Yay, and, like, my studying really paid off, and I also didn't cheat. So, like, yeah. But I'm not a cheater at all. Like, I don't cheat on stuff. I'm actually, like.
1: I cheated once, but I'm not going to say when.
0: Ooh, in college?
1: Yes.
0: Ooh. You don't have to
1: say it on mic. I'll say it off mic.
0: Yeah. We'll talk about it after. I just like the thing I don't like is when people brag about cheating. I'm like, that's chud. That's I'll just chat it. I'm like, what? You pay to be here. Yeah.
1: Yeah. I did it in a context that I felt was very valid. So.
0: Oh yeah. I'm sure it was. But wait, what was I saying before?
1: Free time. How you're managing your
0: Yes.
1: Something that I've another wellness grind. My freshman year, my UW, it was about the attention economy and social media.
0: With Mark Mullen?
1: No.
0: Oh, well, I did the same class. Oh, cool. Attention economy and social media. Yeah.
1: Yeah, wait, that's cool. But did you read Stolen Focus by Joseph Hari?
0: No.
1: Okay.
0: What's that? Wait, Stolen Focus. Yes. We read excerpts of it.
1: Oh. Okay.
0: Did you read excerpts of
1: the whole? We read the whole thing. It was such a good book.
0: By a different prof. Attention economy is crazy.
1: Yeah. But basically, for that class, I wrote a paper about how picking up hobbies and social media time are, like, research-backed, inversely correlated. So I did a lot of research on that and kind of the tendency of how people these days have fewer hobbies. And since then, I've been really investing into picking up and, like, focusing on hobbies for emotional regulation instead of turning to my device, because it is so easy to turn to your device, but it doesn't actually regulate you. I don't know. For me, it makes me feel horrendous. So,
0: yeah.
1: And ever since then, I picked up guitar my freshman year, which is crazy. Oh. Like, thinking it really started in college. And I've been, like, doing that basically daily or many times a week. And that's been such a beautiful and good emotional outlet.
0: Wait, good. Yeah, and music is so... I always feel so much better after I play piano.
1: Oh, good. Yeah. You play piano.
0: Yes, okay, and I sing.
1: Wait, we should have a piano play date sometime.
0: That would be dope.
1: Yes.
0: Oh, my God. Yes, I would love that.
1: Me and Phillips.
0: My favorite song to play is Dance Monkey, but it turns out people hate that song.
1: You would like to play that song on piano.
0: Dance for and the chords are so, but people hate that song. I didn't realize how much people really hate that song. Like, people get mad at me. Yeah, nobody likes Dance Monkey.
1: If you sing it, I'll harmonize.
0: Never seen anybody do that. Yeah, but anyways, back to wellness. Yeah, music is so.
1: Hi. Oh, I don't know.
0: Oh, hi.
1: It's okay.
0: They have, That's Thomas and his crew. They have, a music show after this.
1: Oh, exciting.
0: Yeah, they're, like, the bunch after us.
1: Very nice.
0: Yeah. Oh, what do you think of WRGW? Is this your first time in the space?
1: This is my first time in the space. Oh. It's very cool. I like it a lot.
0: It is actually GW's second largest org.
1: Really?
0: Guess what the first largest org is.
1: Wait, I
0: want to
1: make a good guess.
0: Think
1: SGA?
0: About... Close.
1: RHA?
0: Close. Or less close than...
1: Less close.
0: Than SGA.
1: Oh, the hatchet.
0: It's the Young Democrats.
1: Oh, that
0: yes. Was... Yeah, they're the...
1: Interesting.
0: I wonder...
1: This is very nice.
0: Who's number three? Yeah, radio's great. And so I'm on Hatchet Video, I haven't been this semester. Okay. I'm so checked out of my orgs, but I'm trying to check back in and, like...
1: You gotta do what sparks joy and inspiration.
0: Yeah. But I will go to Frisbee practice on Thursday. Mm-hmm. I'll try. But what was I saying about... But radio is just, like, it's got great people. And it's also a very well-dressed org. Like, this fashion sense.
1: I can
0: imagine.
1: Wait, so do you guys meet together, like, as a big org? Or, like, and, like, do parties together? Or is it just kind of you see each other?
0: We do have some parties. We have fall gig coming up October 2nd. Yes. Yes, please. Please. Yeah, come with. I'll introduce you to the rest of the e-board. We have a 42-person e-board. And so we have weekly meetings for that. But besides that, we have GBMs for the whole radio, and we have to book up, like, lecture halls because it's such a huge org. But it's a great org, and, like, there's so much flexibility with what you want to, like, talk about on your shows and stuff. But, like, yeah, I'm excited to see, like, this show is just kind of starting, but it's going well. I've had some great conversations and stuff. I'm, like,
1: that's
0: diving
1: great.
0: In.
1: What are your highlights? I know you talked about Lauren.
0: Yeah, talking about Modern Poisons. I think I learned a lot about this, about just, like, putting out the energy you want to give and, like,
1: yeah.
0: Yeah. yeah. But what other highlights? I don't know. I just love, like, talking to people on a deeper level. And, like, I always, yeah. like, it's great to, like, interview and talk to your friends because, like, you come away with, like, a deeper understanding. Like, I never talk to anyone for, like, an hour straight these days without some sort of distraction. So it's just, like, nice to have a forum for that.
1: Because that's, like, a nice room, a nice setting to have.
0: It is. It is nice. We're kind of in, like, a fishbowl. I like watching the people go by and stuff. But what are your closing thoughts? So we have 5 minutes. Ooh. So if you have anything you're like, I should have said, you can come back on the show. But
1: Yeah, I think it is really true what you were saying before in general of putting out the energy you want to receive in terms of manifestation. Oh, and if you do want a step plan to learn how to manifest, I would highly say listen to the book. I audiobooked it. It's like easier for me to get books in.
0: Yeah.
1: I audiobook it.
0: I should try that.
1: But yeah, I can send you the link if you'd like.
0: But what's it called again? I know you showed me about 15,000 times.
1: It's okay. It's called Breaking the Habit of Being
0: Your Oh, God, I know.
1: By Joe Dispenza. It's okay.
0: Such deja vu.
1: That's so okay. Don't worry. It's really funny because, oh, you know what's so cool? Teresa, she was like my host, Thea, in Spain. She was so cool. And she's like really into manifestation. So we'd like talk about this. She was so cool. She was like an actress too. I think she manifested that.
0: Oh, cool. What?
1: She's so cool. But
0: it's awesome.
1: Yeah, it's funny because the book in Spanish is called, like, just, like, dejar de ser tú mismo. Just, like, it's, like, stop being yourself. It's, like, okay. It's kind of harsh, but I think it's funny how the title in Spanish. But, yeah, I think final thoughts, I think everything has to come from passion. I think it's easy to be like, oh, it's 2026. I should be cold plunging and oil scraping and, like, waxing my tongue every morning.
0: That's true. Wellness fads are such a big thing too. We could do a whole episode just on that. Oh, that'll be the next time you come on.
1: We have like multiple people we'll talk about, like, that'd be so funny.
0: I think
1: it's all about doing it from a sense of passion and interest. And then just focusing on something that interests you, not being like, oh, I need to do this and adopt this, like, 16-step routine. Just coming from a place of intentionality and passion.
0: Yeah, and being intentional with your wellness, being purposeful and being authentic.
1: Yes.
0: Intentional and purposeful are kind of the same. So intentional and authentic.
1: I like that.
0: All right, I think we will leave you with that. We'll let this next show come along. But Clara, thank you so much for coming on.
1: Yes, thank you for having me. This was a beautiful experience.
0: We'll have to bring you back on the Wellness Hour.
1: I would love to.
0: Yes, yes, yes. And if anyone out there has any notes, comments, concerns, questions, anything you'd like to see me do next on the show, let me know. But yeah, I think an episode about fads would be really good.
1: Yes.
0: We should have talked about the whole protein thing that's going on. I think it's packed, it's peaked, but, like, yeah, protein's everywhere. There's always something. Mm-hmm. Yeah. But thank you all for tuning in. Bye.
1: Bye. Love you.
0: Oh, I love you too. Love you. Love you, radio.

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14: Now, for those of you just joining us, we're actually trapped in the studio by a wolf.
15: What's up, everyone? Hello, hello. We're bringing you a special episode, partially motivated by all of us probably having COVID.
16: Yeah, there's something going around.
15: There's something in there, and it's not Phil Collins.
16: Yeah, it's not, what's the word now? We're sophomores, so sophomore sickness, sophomore...
15: Swine?
16: I feel like that's just all the time.
15: Yeah, I mean, dorm flu, you can't go wrong with calling it dorm flu.
16: Yeah, but I just feel like, you know, freshman flu is the...
15: Freshman flu is the alliterative?
16: Yeah.
15: Answer? Yeah, sophomore SARS.
16: Sophomore SARS, COVID-19.
15: I'm feeling that. But we're picking up the energy for this, and I think for the next hour, we're going to have to refer to it as coronavirus. Right?
16: Yeah, we got to really put ourselves in the 2020 mindset when that's what we called it.
15: Well, that's why we're all wearing our N95s, and we have those face shields that you would see people in grocery stores
16: wearing.
15: We're
16: not going to be playing N95. But
15: No, but we are wearing N95s, and they're really pointy, and they're poking into our microphones.
16: Yeah. We did wash all the equipment for 20 seconds. We're really adhering to the guidelines.
15: Yeah. We're all 6 feet apart from each other.
16: More or less.
15: But we're here to bring you some of the songs that brought us through the last round of the coronavirus.
16: Yeah, I mean, we were all in online school. I wish I could say it was a tough time, but I feel like we were all young enough that it was way more fun than tough.
15: I agree that maybe there's like underlying psychological damage that none of us have confronted, but...
16: No, I mean, it was a tough time for the world, but a pretty awesome time to be a 13-year-old boy,
15: Yeah, exactly. It was,
16: And I think the music really reflects that. You know, they did say that we were bored in the house, but maybe if you were like 19, I wasn't leaving anyway. I was 13.
15: No, I couldn't go anywhere. My parents would handcuff me to a radiator once I got home from school anyway.
16: I don't know. I did start doing chores around that time, though.
15: Yeah, that was a real bummer, but nothing got dirty because nobody was going outside.
16: Yeah, good point.
15: Yeah, exactly.
16: Yeah. My outfit was awesome during COVID.
15: Pajama pants, slides, and like...
16: Yeah, oversized
15: maybe
16: t-shirt.
15: A shirt. Yeah. Maybe a shirt. Yeah. Well, you know, what a time to not really alive.
16: No shirt, no shoes, who cares?
15: Who cares? Until you have to hop on the FaceTime call with your grandparents.
16: Yeah.
15: What?
16: No shirt, no shoes, no judgment.
15: It was no judgment. No judgment. Until, like, the Zoom board game night came out. Oh, my God. Wow. That was terrible.
16: Yeah. I got the answer. It's called Leave the Call.
15: Oh, wow. Yeah. Well, that was, I mean, it was a time.
16: Yeah.
15: That coronavirus.
16: I will say, like, I don't have a strong memory. I feel like so much has escape me in terms of like the things that I've done in the last 6-7 years or so. But that first month of COVID, I feel like it's just preserved in amber in my brain. Like,
15: oh, are you serious?
16: Yeah,
15: I have like no memories.
16: It was such a unique, like, weird moment where I don't want to equate it to 9/11, but like it was. I feel like the first thing that happened in my life that was like everyone in the entire world was kind of locked in on. You know, Maybe the last thing was maybe like Hurricane Sandy, and I was like 6.
15: Yeah, but not, that wasn't even like the whole world. Like,
16: well,
15: I remember,
16: yeah, I'm from New Jersey.
15: I remember
16: so
15: like
16: it was,
15: we were forced to care about like what was going. There was a big deal like about COVID in Italy.
16: It was like the 2016 election. That was really the thing before.
15: Yeah, that is true. 2016 election, everyone was locked in on.
16: But between then, it was like yeah, Kobe died, Juice WRLD died. We've covered that on this show.
15: We have.
16: But I can't think of anything else. The Olympics, the World Cup, but like that's every 4 years, you know.
15: No, not a whole lot. Not a whole lot. Fortnite was huge.
16: Oh, yeah.
15: The world did. What did the world stop for, though? The world stopped for, I mean,
16: I don't know. I mean, who's
15: that? Oh, the Markiplier trying not to laugh.
16: To get COVID, besides Trump. Oh, it was Tom Hanks. Tom Hanks, yeah.
15: Tom Hanks,
16: I'm trying to remember,
15: COVID?
16: Yeah.
15: Did he make it?
16: No, Tom Hanks got COVID in like the week of, you know, March 10th
15: Whoa.
16: Or whatever. And then I remember my dad, he wasn't like freaking out like Tom Hanks is going to die, but you know, that's when he knew it was serious.
15: Well, at least he had an heir. Mm-hmm. Tom Hanks did have an heir in Chet.
16: Two heirs, Colin and Chet.
15: I wasn't aware of Colin.
16: Oh, check Colin out. He's even more of a trip than Chet is.
15: Really?
16: He's like identical to Tom.
15: Okay, well, you know what was a trip?
16: The music of 2020.
15: The music of 2020, specifically this song, which I think kind of encapsulates how we all felt at that point.
16: Some of us
15: had access to the internet and some of us didn't.
16: Did you not?
15: Yeah, at that point it was
16: whoa.
15: Like whoa
16: just
15: like I guess I have
16: livestock.
15: To break out my abacus for the next month.
16: Wow.
15: Yeah, I mean,
16: just
15: played a lot
16: computer
15: of computer. Oh yeah,
16: against the world.
15: Oh yeah, I used to watch Nelk videos on that school iPad.
16: Yeah,
15: yeah.
16: They give you an iPad?
15: Yeah.
16: Even a computer?
15: No.
16: Oh my gosh, bro.
15: No computer. I didn't touch a mouse until
16: that's
15: I came to
16: college.
15: Not my
16: New Jersey upbringing.
15: No. All right. You guys were straight Chromebooks?
16: Just play the song.
15: Just play the song. All right, here we go.
0: Okay, I'm bored in the house and I'm in the house. Bored in the house, bored in the house, bored in the motherfucking house, bored in the house, bored in the house, bored.

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I'm finito, finito. 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I control your mind like I'm Magneto. Got my Vans on and they look like sneakers.

0: Wow. Just awful.
1: Yeah, not good.
0: That's so bad. We had to veto. We're not even halfway through, by the way.
1: How is that even possible?
0: I would be bored in the house, too, if I had to listen to that.
1: Yeah. I mean, I wish they were a little more bored, to be honest, because...
0: To be honest.
1: Or maybe a little less bored. I feel like with the amount of free time I had during COVID, I could have made bored in the house in less than a week of online class. Like, they obviously were not that bored.
0: Let's be honest. If you are as rich as Tyga, you shouldn't be bored in the house.
1: That's true. Even during COVID...
0: No, he was rich at this point. Rack City had been out. Taste
1: rich.
0: Had been out.
1: Yeah.
0: He was running an OnlyFans at this point. Yeah. You didn't know about the Tyga OnlyFans.
1: I didn't even know there was a market for that.
0: Well, he has since put out a completely AI-generated album.
1: Yeah. And here at WRGW, we're big supporters of that kind of innovation in the music industry.
0: Yeah. We actually, this show has partnered with Suno. the AI generated music app, and honestly, if you're stealing the creative output of Tyga,
1: yeah,
0: so be it. You're not gonna make a great app.
1: Yeah, if we upload all the Tyga albums to the AI data center mainframe, I think.

0: Ira Banks, where it was just like a name. I didn't maybe think it was his name, but I just never thought it was like a cat.
1: That's true. He doesn't really lean into the imagery.
0: No,
1: he could lean
0: at
1: into the tiger
0: maybe
1: imagery.
0: If his name, he leans into the imagery. Maybe if his name was like Booty or something, bro.
1: Yeah, that's true. That's true.
0: Then that would make sense.
1: Typically, he does have behind focused.
0: Yeah.
1: Songs.
0: Yeah, art.
1: Art. Exactly.
0: All right, what's
1: but that's
0: track?
1: Not the sound that that's actually the sound that a sea lion makes.
0: Mm.
1: Or a seal. That's not the sound that a taiga makes. Oh, okay.
0: Wow.
1: Yeah.
0: Curiously, no taiga.
1: It's called Hotel
0: on the
1: California.
0: Cover.
1: The Eagles really ripped him off. Wow. Okay, well, so what do we have next?
0: What do we have next?
1: Suicidal by YNW Melly.
0: YNW Melly. You know, isn't he getting out soon?
1: I hope so.
0: I feel like I read that somewhere.
1: He said it was an accident, right? In the song, isn't it an accident?
0: Yeah, he said, I didn't even mean to shoot him. It just caught me by surprise.
1: Yeah.
0: Yeah.
1: But he did wake up in the morning with murder on his mind, and then he accidentally murdered somebody.
0: No, he woke up in the morning with murder on his mind and sort of like, oh, that actually happened yesterday.
1: Oh, okay. I was going to say, it's like I woke up this morning with breakfast on my mind, and then, you know, I had an apple and a muffin. Oh, wake up in the morning with breakfast on my mind? What? Wow, did I just reverse engineer a famous parody? Was that Weird Al? Wow.
0: I did a parody of that song in my math class with a partner. Because that was like a project.
1: Are you guys still together?
0: You know, we're still friends. And Math on My Mind. It was, I'm gonna say, a big hit in my math class. They loved it. It was easily the best cover.
1: Well, the underlying beat is
0: very
1: solid.
0: Oh yeah, there's a lot to go off of there. It's very what's the word?
1: It's got a good hook.
0: Yeah,
1: very repetitive.
0: Exactly.
1: All right. Well, YNW's maybe second biggest hit.
0: Mixed Personalities is the second. This would be number three.
1: This is the Juice WRLD remix, by the way. This left a big impact on those of us.
0: Easily the most influential artist in this show's history, Juice WRLD.
1: Juice WRLD, and then probably...
0: He's got his fingers all over the stuff we play.
1: Top 10 YNW Melly?
0: Yeah.
1: Yeah. All right. Sounds good. There's no... I mean, you know, fill in whoever you want, 2 through 9.
0: Yeah, you could even fill in Collins. That was terrible.
1: Well, that's... That's good. I never even thought about the potential Phil Collins puns. God, okay. All right. You won't be hearing from us for the rest of the episode.

0: Okay. You probably heard the Spotify pause sound. So we're on my phone today. Yeah, song holds up.
1: Yeah, it really has a lot of those 2020 themes, you know, being sipping inside Hennessy. Your head, sipping Hennessy, not knowing, you know, the difference between living and dying, wrong or right, just sort of how we were all feeling, maybe.
0: Honestly, yeah, I would say so.
1: And those, sometimes it takes the Hennessy to cope with that.
0: It does, it does. And weren't we all playing Modern Warfare and sipping Hennessy?
1: And thinking about Juice, yeah.
0: Yeah. Juice World. For of you who might have misinterpreted that.
1: Yeah, and that's World without the O.
0: Yes, without the O. And all caps. dare I say a song that needs the remix?
1: I if Tyga could leave a mark on that?
0: Yeah, yeah. Well, I'm just saying the original's...
1: A claw mark?
0: Oh, the original's pretty boring. Very atmospheric.
1: I think the feature's really nice, you know, I think Juice WRLD comes in and, you know, he does his thing, but it was it's lacking a little bit, I think, compared to some of YNW Melly's other much more lively songs.
0: Lively songs like the song FPNC Bank.
1: FPNC Bank, yeah.
0: Yes.
1: Gotta hurt coming from PGH.
0: No, actually, I don't like PNC Bank either.
1: Oh. I'm a
0: I don't
1: member,
0: bank
1: man.
0: With them.
1: Oh.
0: I'm an ally.
1: Oh,
0: guy.
1: You're an ally? An ally of the credit union?
0: Yeah, I know. I love Ally. No, you don't. Do you? Oh, okay.
1: Yeah, you don't. What's your bank info?
0: I know. I was saying, because we discussed about this off air for those of us listeners that are a little concerned
1: now. 23 times 7 hours a week we spend off the air.
0: Yeah, so we actually talk off the air as well, and I was talking to Jack. I get money if I refer him. We both get money if I refer him to Ally Bank.
1: That sounds shady to me. Are you on, like, another, perhaps another tier or level of this Ally
0: of this
1: Bank
0: scheme?
1: System?
0: No. Let's keep doing it. I got money for getting... We both got money because I gave you Polymarket.
1: Oh, yeah, yeah. That's a good point. Maybe it works in the same system. Maybe you're just trying to run the exact same con again.
0: Yeah.
1: On a different friend.
0: You know, if we both get, like, $125 out of it, I'll take that. All right. Well, nobody's listening anymore.
1: They will be once they hear Sunkissed by Kai Dreams playing next.
0: That's true. And Jack and I don't remember this song.
1: I was going to say, I think you're going to recognize a good 15 seconds of it. This is straight out of the TikTok time capsule. The kind of thing that you would listen to today and think, how could anyone have possibly earnestly gotten something out of this in 2020? You know,
0: but they did
1: because they were 11.
0: Is this
1: and so were we?
0: Is this Kai like the streamer?
1: No, I think it's Kai with an H.
0: Oh,
1: Kai with an H. Don't know anything about the artist here.
0: Aiden Dreams, Jinxie Dreams. All right, so here's Kai Dreams, Sunkissed.

0: All right, what nobody just heard was all of us coughing and like sniffling due to strategic muting. You guys don't have to hear that.
1: Thanks to our producer in the studio for that.
0: Yeah, of course. Jack. Yeah, thank you, Jack. Well, so I don't think I've ever heard that.
1: Really?
0: No.
1: Yeah. Yeah, I would. Okay. I didn't. The rest of the song is not memorable to me, but that one, "You're So Lovely" part, I'm like, oh yeah, that was a lot of TikToks for a while.
0: Hmm. We have to remember, I was like exclusively Leapster at this point.
1: Oh, is that what they were called, Leapster? Yeah, I had one of those way back. There was a Cars 2 game on there that ate up a lot of my time.
0: Yeah. Yeah, and it was productive too.
1: Yeah, that's the thing about the Leapster. It's educational.
0: Yeah.
1: Yeah, we were playing Cars 2 on the Leapster. You were listening to the Cars 2 on the Napster.
0: Whoa. Wow. All right. And our show's over.
1: J-O-T-D.
0: Oh, yeah. Oh, wait. We have a special surprise segment for Graham today.
1: Oh, wow.
0: It's a best 2 out of 3 rock, paper, scissors game between me and you.
1: Oh, my gosh. Which translates, could not be higher.
0: Which translates really well to a radio audience.
1: I'm rolling up my sleeves right now.
0: And Jack will commentate.
1: Yeah.
0: I think you kind of sensationalize the action that's going on.
1: Well, just tell us the results of the match.
0: Yeah, you tell us the results.
1: Yeah.
0: Right, exactly. But a little bit louder.
1: Maybe like a clap.
0: Oh, okay.
1: Okay, you ready? Are we calling out our RPSs out loud? Okay, so rock, paper, scissors, shoot. Okay.
0: And we shoot on shoot. There's no and
1: yes,
0: shoot.
1: Yes, of course we're shooting.
0: We're
1: on
0: playing
1: shoot.
0: East Coast. All right.
1: Come on. Yes. Rock, paper, scissors, shoot.
0: Oh my god. Late throw,
1: paper,
0: by the way.
1: Covers rock.
0: Late throw.
1: Every single time. Those are the rules.
0: Late throw. All right.
1: And so I'm up 1-0 in this battle, hopefully the Red Sox will be tonight. So we're doing MLB wild card style, best of three.
0: Here we go.
1: Rock, paper, scissors, shoot. Back to the well.
0: Late throw again. Late throw again.
1: I was always going paper, goodness. Brother. I was always going paper.
0: Oh, we have somebody is using our live chat, my phone number, which I'll just say on air because I know the only...
1: I was going to say, come back next week for rock, paper, scissors.
0: This is the other segment of our show where I just dox myself on the radio.
1: Yo, it's in the spirit of 2020.
0: Just put it out there. All right, you have to guess the area code, but it's 639-4590. Because I'm reckless.
1: Yeah, not like
0: that.
1: We said the your city of residence. I'm 10
0: so
1: minutes before in the show.
0: We're from Lancaster, but I'm so delirious with COVID that I just
1: do you
0: can't.
1: Actually say it like that?
0: Huh?
1: Lancaster.
0: Lancaster.
1: It's Lancaster.
0: It's Lancaster for those of us who... listen, I am like a 19th generation Pennsylvanian. I can mispronounce whatever I want.
1: And I'm a first generation guy who says it properly, man. It's Lancaster. That's the name.
0: Oh, goodness.
1: This will be the entire show if we don't play this.
0: Matt said, shout out Leapsters. I remember watching him fight with his brother over a Ben 10 game on a Leapster.

0: Wow.
1: Is it still around?
0: This is why I hate the radio, because I wish I could play that right now.
1: This is why we need to pivot to video.
0: Yeah. Yeah.
1: And if you subscribe to our Substack, I transcribe this by hand and upload it every single week. Yeah, exactly. I have a shorthand keyboard. Okay, well, here, speaking of shorthand keyboard and the stars of the courtroom, Lindsay Clancy, what is that her name?
0: Yes.
1: She's going back on trial. Did you see that her lawyer just said that she actually didn't kill those kids?
0: Well, you would think her... Wait, what?
1: Yeah. Yeah, well, I was going to make a Stars of the Courtroom rap star transition segue
0: That's tough.
1: But I would like Lindsay Clancy.
0: I mean, pretty soon she might have a rap sheet, but Polo G, certainly a rap star.
1: Well, I don't think she should go to jail. She was clearly disturbed, but she definitely killed those kids. Who else did? Maybe it was Mr. Plum in the kitchen with the candlestick. I don't know.
0: Colonel Mustard in the...
1: Yeah, it was Colonel Mustard. Okay. All right.
0: Nice.
1: All right. Yeah, we are going to wrap it up.

0: All right. Well, we have feedback from our
1: live studio audience.
0: From our one listener, and he's saying, "Hate the other side." Do you remember that?
1: Hate the other side. No.
0: Hate the other side.
1: Hate the other side. That's, you know, that sounds like some music you might hear on the radio today.
0: Hate the other side. Oh, for real.
1: Yeah.
0: For real.
1: Yeah. When did, sort of reminiscent of what's his name, the distinguished country artist who wrote and distributed Rich Men North of Richmond?
0: That's Oliver
1: something.
0: No, Oliver something Music, and Music was combined with his last name.
1: Yeah. Oh, Oliver Tree.
0: Oliver Tree. May he rest in peace. I wouldn't, like, honestly, you might have to issue a written apology for that.
1: Really?
0: Oliver Tree died this summer in a fireball.
1: You know, it seemed a
0: You're comparing him to Oliver what's his name's music? Hold on.
1: Oliver what's his
0: Richmond North.
1: You look
0: Richmond.
1: Him up and find out that he died in eerily
0: Oliver
1: similar
0: Anthony
1: health.
0: Music.
1: Oliver Anthony Music. Wow, is that a hyphenated last name?
0: No. All spaces.
1: Wow. Interesting.
0: Yeah, we used to play that song at the job that Jack and I worked whenever we had to fold a bunch of towels.
1: Oh, folding towels is the worst.
0: And so, I mean, honestly.
1: Do you fold them in thirds or do you fold them in halves?
0: Both, actually.
1: Yeah, there's just no right way to do it.
0: Well, there was a right way.
1: And it's not like beds either, where there's standard sizing levels.
0: No, that's true, actually.
1: Towels are just completely
0: randomly
1: sized.
0: Can we get the
1: sized.
0: EU on that?
1: Yeah. Oh, yeah. Do they exist anymore?
0: The EU?
1: I thought they disbanded or something.
0: No.
1: Oh, I thought you were talking about a band. Oh, I'm thinking of you two. No, I'm joking. I'm joking.
0: You two
1: will never disband.
0: No. No. They are. Yeah, exactly. Speaking of you two, often compared to you two, we have Benne and Gus Dapperton.
1: Gus Dapperton.
0: Which is a name that, honestly, I can't go anywhere. I can't go anywhere without hearing a Gus Dapperton song.
1: Actually, the name is pretty... Are you joking or no? Because the name is kind of familiar to me. I'm like, yeah, I feel like I've heard some Gus...
0: You've heard Gus Dapperton songs?
1: He's like a DJ or producer or something. I feel like I hear like Gus Dapperton remixes.
0: Well, no, he worked...
1: It's Dapperton. It's...
0: He worked on Getting Killed by Geese, actually. He was on that.
1: Really?
0: Yeah. No.
1: Okay, I'm like, I keep falling for this.
0: You know, we have to stop lying to each other
1: about
0: in
1: Gus
0: here.
1: Dapperton.
0: This should be a haven of truth.
1: Yeah.
0: All right, so we have Super Lonely, all one
1: You're
0: word.
1: You're going to recognize this one.
0: You're going to recognize this one if you were even sniffing musically back in the day. It was TikTok era.
1: Yeah, musically, way before.
0: But this was like TikTok whenever people would still be like, the Kesha song?
1: Yeah.
0: It was like that era of TikTok.
1: Wow, I forgot about that.
0: Yeah, exactly. Exactly. You weren't watching in the native app. That is true, actually.
1: Yeah, our first ever trivia right answer.
0: Pre Great War.
1: Chief Meteorologist has come to power and unites.
0: Oh man.
1: Unites the furries.
0: Oh man. You know what translates great over the radio? Jack, I apologize. Your mic was not on that whole time. All right, here we go. You're Super Lonely.

0: Wow. That took me, honestly, none of us talked for the past 3 minutes and 36 seconds.
1: We were just basking in it.
0: Jaws on the floor. Jaws dropped. Jaws on the floor.
1: You know, it's funny what she does here, because she's doing the same thing as Suicidal by YNW Melly, but she's giving it a whole different sound.
0: She's giving it a pop funk groove.
1: Yeah, and we were talking, in all honesty, a little bit about the beginning and how it reminded us of the Doja Cat songs in this era.
0: Yeah.
1: And did, the influence is obvious.
0: Did Gus Dapperton walk so Doja Cat could run?
1: Yeah, I'm going to go ahead and say so.
0: Sure.
1: Oh, I didn't even mean to do that. I'm going to go ahead and say so.
0: Say so?
1: Wow, that pun was... Wow. I couldn't name another Doja Cat song fast enough.
0: that pun painted... Yeah. Well, we have another song that painted the town red.
1: Oh, yeah.
0: And it has a very great, honestly, like one of the best features of all time by Russian with a V instead of a U.
1: Always got to acknowledge the differences in spelling on this.
0: And and you can tell it's from the COVID era because he's referencing Postmates in the song.
1: Oh my gosh. I had a similar experience recently where I was listening to some kind of old podcast episode, or maybe it was a song, and they referenced Postmates. I was like, Postmates?
0: Yeah, we really are. What happened to
1: them?
0: It
1: is crazy. They really were like the James Naismith of delivery apps. Just to like, I don't know a single person in my life who's ever ordered Postmates ever.
0: No.
1: Yeah, no. I'm just. What happened? They had such a grip.
0: Once your drivers leave, for real. Yeah, they do. Although I always say just Grubhub it.
1: Well, we do all have free Grubhub Plus memberships, so
0: shout out GW, honestly.
1: Yeah, not non-dining ambassadors here, for the record. I feel like we should clarify that.
0: Do you ever use that?
1: I've considered becoming a dining ambassador.
0: The one time Jack and I, what was that? It wasn't DoorDash, was it? Or Grubhub? What did we use where that disabled man delivered us?
1: Oh, Instacart, yes.
0: Yeah, we were. It was late and it was raining. And we were like, we're never doing this again.
1: Yeah, that's...
0: We're never doing this again. The one time that we've ever done this, we like forced this man, like elderly man with a cane, to walk through the rain. Not good at all. Just to give me some
1: Postmates
0: peanuts.
1: Postmates would never...
0: Oh, you know what it was? Nutter Butters. And I think I crushed that case that night.
1: There's only like 4 Nutter Butters in there.
0: No, we're talking
1: man?
0: Family size.
1: Oh, okay.
0: Yeah. It was disgusting.
1: All right.
0: All right. On that note, here's Ring Ring.

0: Wow. Wow. Can't you see that I am high on drugs and low on sleep?
1: Yeah, I feel like when I first heard those words at, what, 12, 13 years old, instant impact.
0: Well, I was like, so did he stack up all the drugs and he's standing on top of it? Or, yeah, and why isn't he sleeping if he's doing so many drugs?
1: Yeah, that's a good point. Well,
0: they deny that.
1: Opposite, and not to get in your way here, but Michael Jackson, his drug use is because he wanted to go to sleep.
0: Right, and so I'm guessing that this Russian man is taking some sort of stimulant.
1: Yeah, right, but that's Russian with a
0: V instead of a U.
1: With a V.
0: No, they said too many vitamins. They said too many vitamins, and they dispute that to this day. That they told me that.
1: Uh-huh.
0: But who's really to say? I've also heard that Michael Jackson isn't dead.
1: You know, I've heard that too. Because people have been seeing him around campus.
0: Are you serious? Really? He's performing at Fall Gig, by the way.
1: Yeah. Janelle James opened
0: Whoa. Strike that from the record. That is your president.
1: If I could go back in time and be able to make a joke about, like, oh, but I've actually heard MJ's Childs is here on campus, I would do anything. Wow. To go back. Is there a, can we get a looper situation?
0: Yeah, yeah. Wait, can we catch this before it goes on air? But you know who people say followed in the spiritual footsteps of Michael Jackson? Lil Nas X.
1: Yeah. With the videos and the music.
0: The dancing.
1: Yeah, the controversy, the dancing, the singing. I just think there's a lot there.
0: There is. And was Panini released before Lil Nas X came out?
1: You have me thinking that Lil Nas X was like the name of a song, and I was like, he did a self-titled album?
0: No. Was he openly gay at that point?
1: Yeah, he had to be, right? I think it was pretty soon after Old Town Road that it became official, but we all knew.
0: Well, Old Town Road came out in, what, 2018? That's 3 years after gay marriage is legalized?
1: 2019 in, like, January. Or maybe it was, like, December 2018.
0: No, it was pre-COVID.
1: Yeah, it was.
0: It has to be 2018.
1: Okay.
0: I'm pretty sure.
1: I think this was winter, the previous winter. So it could have been early 2019.
0: Yeah, but that's fair.
1: But we digress.
0: But it was musically...
1: Wow. Oh, dang.
0: Okay, wait, so we're both right.
1: Yeah, well, whatever.
0: Dang it.
1: Yeah, I remember them playing that at my winter dance in sixth grade.
0: Oh, really?
1: Yeah.
0: Yeah, I probably...
1: Assistant principal wasn't into it.
0: Tore a hole in my, like, Adidas Tiro pants sliding on the gym floor to this song.
1: Yeah, you and your... What was it? Adidas Cloud Foam? What was on all those shoes?
0: The Ultra Boosts?
1: Yeah, the Ultra Boost shoes. Yeah. The soles. Oh, my gosh.
0: Those were tight.
1: All right, well, we should
0: you
1: say
0: know what
1: quickly
0: else is
1: before
0: tight.
1: We play the song. Sky Jackson's in the video.
0: Sky Jackson is in the Panini music video.
1: She is in the Panini music video. She's like a Blade Runner type hologram who talks to Lil Nas X while he sings and dances. Basically, the greatest video cameo ever.
0: Well, so specifically, this is the DaBaby remix of Panini.
1: DaBaby.
0: And you know, the same guys that produced this song, they did Mo Bamba.
1: Was it Gus Dapperton?
0: No, it wasn't. It was I'm gonna forget the
1: name. Sheck West's team.
0: It was Sheck West's team. All right, here we go. Here's Panini.

0: didn't like peaches? All right. That was panini. Also, like, wow.
1: A real short one.
0: Outside of, like, the little DaBaby, like, decline and all my... Or no, reminds me of Lil Nas X. I'm talking no doubt. Like, it's pretty bad. That's pretty bad. But besides that,
1: the rest of it's so catchy.
0: So catchy.
1: I mean, and Lil Nas X, you know, he came and went, but I'd be lying if I said every single Lil Nas X hit was not a certified earworm.
0: Oh, yeah. Old Town Road.
1: Industry Baby.
0: Industry Baby was huge.
1: That was Industry Baby, right? No, that yeah. was Call Me By Your Name? Was it? Oh, that was what it was called?
0: That was a big one.
1: Call Me By Your Name? Yeah, Montero.
0: Oh, wow. Yeah. That was the devil
1: yes,
0: one.
1: Yes, yes, yes. That was the one that sparked all
0: think,
1: that controversy.
0: I think there was a youth group session about that. Yeah.
1: You were in a youth group session about Montero?
0: Well, that was a blatant lie for clicks.
1: Oh.
0: But... But no. But there could have been
1: to the thousand
0: there
1: of you
0: been.
1: Who just clicked right now.
0: Yeah. Our Clippers.
1: Yeah.
0: Yeah. Yeah. Yeah. CapCut Pro member, by the way.
1: Yeah. So. They've taken our Mike Tomlin clip really blew up. So.
0: Well, did you?
1: Oh yeah. Well, so Mike Tomlin, his Minecraft world is debuting live on YouTube tomorrow. So we think we're just gonna kill the music next week and just talk for an hour. About the Minecraft world.
0: Jack and I on the way over, we were saying maybe next semester we'll do it like you just play an episode of Joe Rogan and like just, leave the mics unmuted in our live like reactions to Joe Rogan episodes.
1: Oh, just like a self-insert podcast basically.
0: Right. Yeah, it's just like acting like we're there.
1: Yeah.
0: Yeah. I like that. Only Joey Diaz episodes of Joe Rogan. All right. For our last song here, we've got something scrumptious
1: something
0: for you guys.
1: Very scrumptious. Not as scrumptious as a Timbit, but
0: that's true. And we have to dip out like right now. So, all right, here you go.

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5: Inside Mets, the Bontu double team comes. 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

0: Pete Francis. I know I can be more than just who I am. 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Thank you. And the cavalry.
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1: Yeah, District Radio. That's great. 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There you go.
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1: That was perfect.
3: Good. That was so good.
2: That was my silly announcer. Max, I'll see you soon. I love you.
1: See you soon. Love you too. Thanks for calling in, Dad.

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Nigga, he's Santa.

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0: Hello, everybody. This is your host, Gustavo, and you're on WRGW listening to The Root Connection. And before I talk about today's episode, we have a very special episode today. This one. We're joined by our first intern. Everyone say hi to Hazel.
1: Hi, everybody.
0: Hazel is interning here at WRGW. She'll be joining us for the rest of the semester, sort of getting educated on how to be on the radio, how to work the ops room, all of that, so that she can host her own show next semester, hopefully. I think you will be able to. You know, for tonight, she's going to be in the background just observing, watching, and learning, but y'all are definitely going to hear a lot more from her as time goes on. Maybe we'll even have her help pick out some themes for future episodes. And towards the end of the semester, she's going to be able to pitch her own idea and have a little bit of a pilot episode of her own. So be very excited for that. With all of that said, today we're looking at Whole Lotta Red on The Root Connection, sort of exploring the legacy of Playboi Carti. You know, Whole Lotta Red released on December 25th, 2020, after what I think was maybe one of the worst years of all time. Definitely the worst year of all time. And it was, I mean, DJ Academic said it in the intro to that last song, Control, off of Whole Lotta Red. He's Santa. He gave a gift to everyone. The album was at first panned when it came out, but over the years, picked up steam, especially in the hip-hop underground. He sort of started this new subgenre called rage music, very much classified by very electronic melodies and very, very heavy, constant, roaring 808 bass drums. With that said, today's episode, these next three songs, I'm going to give y'all a sample of the wide array of styles of rage on Whole Lotta Red before we then move on to looking at all the different artists that Playboi Carti influenced with this album. There's a reason we call it the most influential album of this decade in our post. So these next three songs off of Whole Lotta Red are Over, Vamp Anthem, and Stop Breathing. And we'll talk a little bit more about them after we listen.
2: A-L-E-C.

Alrighty. With that, those were the last songs of Whole Lotta Red for the night. You know what? If we have some time at the end, we might play a final one, but no promises. But those are the last songs of Whole Lotta Red for the night. Those were Over, which was the most popular song upon release. That's the song that Playboi Carti would play on all the talk shows when he was promoting the album, that sort of thing. If you can maybe make the connection, that song had the least sort of strong 808s and had the most traditional like hip hop trap sound related to some of even like that Young Thug music that we played 2 weeks ago. Then you get Vamp Anthem, where you get to the ethos of the album. Playboi Carti sort of starts branding himself as a vampire, which is most rappers, if they did that, I'd call them corny, but Carti pulled it off with his aura, obviously. And then you move to Stop Breathing, which was, I think, the most influential song off the album. Those booming 808s driving the beat. But also, you know, Carti was still, like, rapping. He had some bars in there, you know, Hit a Lick with a Mask, MF Doom, Fire. If y'all know, those that know, like, that's a crazy bar. But, you know, Whole Lotta Red's influence really was picked up by the youth, by the underground. People, like, honestly, our age, you know, 18, 16, 17, 18, 19, 20, that new young generation that was making music online, making music on SoundCloud again, dropping tapes independently, not signed to a label, they start really obsessing over this really hardcore rage style. Some more upbeat with, you know, major keys for their melodies, and some darker like Stop Breathing. And Playboi Carti took notice and made his own label imprint called Opium, where he signed a lot of the biggest figures in this new underground rage wave, and we're about to hear two of those right now. So first we're going to start with Ken Carson with his songs So What off of his debut album Project X under Opium, and then his biggest song Overseas, which kind of capture his more upbeat style of rage music with way less, you know, dark melodies, kind of reminiscent of those first two songs, Control and Over. And then we move into Destroy Lonely, who does both things. You know, No Stylist is very much similar to that Control type of sound. And for context, Destroy Lonely also on the Opium label. And then you get into his biggest song, If Looks Could Kill, where he took influence not specifically from Whole Lotta Red, but rather from Whole Lotta Red's first tour. So on that tour, Playboi Carti had a professional guitarist lay down guitar riffs for basically most of the songs. And Destroy Lonely decided to put that on wax with a song like If Looks Could Kill, which was meshing that Playboi Carti-inspired album sound with the hardcore 808s and that rage sound, but also taking inspiration from those Whole Lotta Red tours with the guitar melody. So these are Ken Carson and Destroy Lonely. And hopefully the audio from my laptop will start working, so it won't be as quiet anymore.

0: it makes every day Halloween. Alrighty, everyone, we're back. Those were So What by Ken Carson off Project X, where you still had some more traditional drum patterns, but then by Overseas, also by Ken Carson, which is the song that played after that, you get, I think, the pinnacle of the Rage sound. To me, that's my favorite Rage song, personally. That's a basic pick, but it's basic because it's so good, everyone likes it. And then you get to No Stylus by Destroy Lonely, and If Looks Could Kill by Destroy Lonely. And we already sort of talked about the influences, and these guys are still dropping Rage music. They're still under Playboi Carti's imprint, Opium Records. They've charted at this point. I wouldn't even call them underground anymore. But now we're going to hear a little bit of a word from our sponsors. And then hopefully in that time we can fix some of the tech issues that we've been having. So here's a word from our sponsors.
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Alrighty. That was Money So Big by Yeet. Yeet is not under any labels from Playboi Carti, but as you heard from that song and the fact that song released 2021, Yeet is very heavily and has cited, you know, very heavily Playboi Carti, both in his aesthetic as sort of a darker, more designer brand inspired aesthetic, and also obviously the sound, those hard hitting 808s. With that said, Yeet, I think, took Rage to the next stratosphere. He has songs with Drake. He has songs with Elton John. He made music for the Minions soundtrack. Yeet is probably the biggest mainstream draw artist of this whole Rage sound. With that said, in my opinion, his music can be a little bit boring. You know, he's a Portland native, our intern's from Portland, so shout out to Portland. But I'm a move on from Yeet and play these next couple songs. The first one is going to be Mannequin by Che and Xavier So Based. This is, I think, probably going to be the hardest song out of all of them. It's going to be insane. You're going to need to train your ears a little bit. I feel like most people are not going to like it, but my ears are, some would say broken, I would say trained, so I love it. Sort of mixing the Jerk sound that traditionally did not have very strong 808s with that Rage sound in Che's album Rest in Bass. And then after that, we're going to listen to Osama Son, probably one of the biggest underground artists right now, with his songs Habits, which take very heavily from the industrial aspects of Whole Lotta Red, and then The Whole World Is Free, which we will talk about more after we listen. So hopefully my computer audio is finally fixed. Maybe. We'll see. Let's see. Nope. The computer audio is not fixed, so back to the phone, everybody. Yay.

toes, I'm cruel than a bitch, yeah. I psych all my shorts so clean, I'm fresher than a bitch, yeah. I don't know what twins saying, I just got the hit, yeah. We just put some more in, cause we got more rich, yeah. Tell the gang, go buy new sticks and go into the rich. My eyes pitch, jumping, yeah, get dry, then a pee. My eyes pitch, jumping, yeah, get dry, then a pee. They gon' hear something, I'm going, guess what, going to sleep. Like, that would be out the shit, you don't know about this. FN57, fuck your city, it do magic tricks. I say stuntin' on this beat, now she mad as shit. I say stuntin' on this beat, now she mad as shit. I say stuntin' on this beat, now she mad as shit. I say stuntin' on this beat, now she mad as shit. I say stuntin' on this beat, now she mad as shit. McGee, I'm turned up, I have the sin. You niggas a has been, now I got the bags in. My server's not lagging, I'm steady toes tagging. Get turned to a past tense since you talking that action. The shit I'm film, okay, lights, camera, action. Flashes on the hair, pee black, I move like the Tasman. You say you gon' see me and spaz out, then go and spaz in. I just fucked this bitch, blew her back out, and Tobro tapping. Gleaning, tapping, perks and tapping. We, yeah, we taxing. These niggas tryna be Batman. Bone and joke with Batman. Saving a hoe, I'm laughing. Ha ha, I'm laughing. Hit the corner, swear, nigga, what's the word? Some of this damn money in my pockets like a server first. Hit a little bit, now he mad that he not the first. Everywhere I go, I got lean, yeah, I got the syrup. These hoes tryna go take a trip to Europe. Diamonds for my eyes, take a pic and all I do is tear up. Nigga, you better not size up, not your rank, you gotta go and tear up. Yeah, I got a room in the bank, I go to sleep in there. Duck, hug, put some lean in there. Man, it's hope, got me fucked up, I just need some air. About to show off, got my butt tucked, then I'm leaving there. Bitch, think you smoking on gas, but he cheap.

shit. 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I psych all my shorts so clean, I'm fresher than a bitch, yeah. I don't know what twins saying, I just got the hit, yeah. We just put some mole in, cause we got more rich, yeah. Tell the gang, go buy new space and go into the rich. Mod pit jumping, yeah, get dropped in a pee. My mod pit jumping, yeah, get dropped in a pee.

Alrighty, those were Mannequin by Che and Xavier So Based. That song off Rest in Base, you know, let's put it this way. Rage has always drawn the ire of music critics. For those of you who have heard of Anthony Fantano, he is not a huge fan of Opium as a label, but he loves Che for some reason. Rest in Base got like a 7 from him. Rest in Base got like an 8 point something from Pitchfork. Like all these music outlets, you know, these younger guys, these underground guys, sort of in the eyes of the critics, perfected the Rage sound and started really playing around with it in interesting ways. You heard that in Mannequin, where they had a very different sort of drum pattern, that jerk beat. You heard that with Habits from Osama Sun, the song after that from his tape Psychotic, which is very much like very industrial, almost reminiscent of like Yeezus by Kanye or like Death Grips. And then you get to The Whole World is Free by Osama Sun off of his collab tape with the producer OK. That song, I think the lyrics are not the most highly developed, well-developed lyrics on earth. With that said, I find the genius description of the song very funny, and it is pretty fitting. On Genius, which is sort of an app where it's almost like a Wikipedia sort of app, so people can go in and edit and sort of give a description of the song. The first paragraph for the description of that song is, "The Whole World is Free centers on Osama Sun's themes of liberation and self-empowerment set against complicated relationships and material ambition." The lyrics don't necessarily reflect that at first sight, but I do think that kind of does capture the ethos of this Rage sound. Playboi Carti was very heavily inspired in making Whole Lotta Red by the 70s and 80s punk music scene. And he, in the music, not as much, because the music in his perspective to be punk was to be different, and so he wasn't trying to draw too much from their sound, although he did, especially starting in the tours, incorporating those guitars. The aesthetic was very inspired by those 70s and 80s punk movements, and the whole ethos of that was to seek liberation and to seek self-empowerment and to protect individuality and to be different. You know, Playboi Carti is a guy that goes out, he paints his nails, he wears makeup, has all the piercings, especially with the fashion wave that you start seeing that comes from Whole Lotta Red. You start seeing a lot more of like androgynous dress, dudes in skirts. I mean, you know, it's kind of basic, but like dudes in skirts, is especially in hip hop, which has sort of had this underlying machismo for a long time, it was a big deal. And even then, Playboi Carti was inspired by someone like Young Thug, who wore a dress on one of his biggest album covers, Jeffrey. So I think The Whole World is Free, even if the lyrics are kind of basic, that description does really capture the importance, in my opinion, of this Rage sound. And now, as we've got about 5 minutes left, we're going to listen to the last two songs, Power 4 by Slayer, where we're starting to move away from the darkness of Rage into a very sort of more pop-centered. I mean, he samples a Christian rock song on this track. And then I Love It by Camila Cabello featuring Playboi Carti towards the very end of the Whole Lotta Red era, as Playboi Carti starting to transition to his music era. Yes, he has an album called Music, fight him on it. I think it's not a great name, but it goes hard. But at the end of that era, you know, Camila Cabello, who is a very mainstream pop star, she did like Havana, she took inspiration from Whole Lotta Red to just really show the impact this album has really shaped music in the 2020s. So this is Power 4 by Slayer and I Love It by Camila Cabello.

0: Alrighty, we're gonna have to cut it off early, but that was I Love It by Camila Cabello. You sort of got a taste of how they adapted that bass heavy, that very synth heavy sound toward the mainstream. This has been The Root Connection. This has been your host Gustavo with our new intern.
1: Hey guys.
0: So next time you're gonna be hearing more from Hazel, but signing off for the night, this is Gustavo and you're listening to WRGW and The Root Connection.
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1: All right, what's my motivation?
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4: Inside Mesabantu, double team comes. Nola pass to Pinna, who puts in the alley-oop.
2: Stuff like that motivates me.
1: We used to go out there and have fun. We both still love it.
2: I shoot for the moon.
1: And I told him, just be ready. This time's going
4: to
1: come.
4: Elliot driving all the way home. This is to Mesabantu. He slams it home with authority.
1: This is Danilo Pinnock, former George Washington Colonial.
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0: Hello, everyone. Welcome back to In Memoriam, where we talk about our memories associated with music, because music is so wow.
1: I will never get used to that intro, and I am Jacqueline Brown.
0: And I'm your other host, Krithika Krishnan. We're waiting on our intern, Ven, to arrive, but until then, you just have the two of us. Yeah.
1: You're welcome.
0: You're welcome. Anyway, you were just listening to Stars by Pink Panthers. If you haven't already followed us on Instagram, you should. It's inmemoriam.wgw. But today's episode is Fancy That. We decided we're going to alternate artists and albums. Last week we did Five Saw, so this week we're doing an album, and it's Fancy That. But we have a little bit of Fancy Some More as well.
1: Yes, we do. This is an album that I find very interesting because Pink Panthers is an artist. I mean, she's a very interesting artist just in terms of everything. You know, she's a faceless artist for a long time. I once saw her say that she doesn't believe that any song should be more than 2 minutes and 30 seconds. I think that she is a person who very much believes in, like, just making music to make music. And I think it's, like, a passion for her. She's also a very big, like, sampler, which I think is interesting. She kind of takes things, then she turns them into, like, cooler things, which I always like about sampling, when you don't just, like, use a beat, but you, like, innovate it.
0: Mm-hmm. I think my favorite, well, that was the fact that she doesn't believe in songs being above 2 minutes and 30 seconds made planning this episode out hard, because we didn't have long enough song for on-air purposes.
1: This album is 20 minutes long.
0: So we're just playing the entire album for you guys. Anyways, I think I love the fact that her music is so production-centric and that she herself is a producer. It's just the artistry to it, like, that's something that I personally value a lot in the musicians I do listen to, and the fact that she is very hands-on in her process, I love it. And also, I just love her production sensibility. Like, she has really good taste. I like the kind of music she makes, quite literally.
1: I completely agree. I think that she's a very good producer. She's very good at what she does. I think that for her, it's not about, like, being a celebrity. It's literally just about putting out good music.
0: Mm-hmm. And I like seeing her get recognition for it. We're gonna talk more about her production for another song where I really value the production of it, and that's a big part of why I like it. But let's start with Stars. We have not organized this episode in set list order. I decided to put Stars as the first song on the set list because Jacqueline and I have a bit around that song, if you want to talk about it.
1: It's true. So it all started when we would, like, say, like, really stupid, like, mic drop things, and then immediately start playing the beat to Stars.
0: The context for this is me and Jacqueline have said a lot of heinous things in the past few months about a lot of people and a lot of things going on in our life. We're respectful, so we will not be name dropping or situation dropping. But the point is, we said a lot of heinous stuff about people and situations. And Jacqueline made a list called Things We're Saying That's Taking Us to Hell.
1: Things we're going to hell for.
0: Things we're going to hell for. And we thought it'd be really funny to, like, read out some of the things we said that's been documented there and then play it to the beat drop while we're laying in her bed. And it was great.
1: We obviously can't repeat any of it here on air, or else we'll probably get take. I mean, it's not, I think it's explicit, and we can't do that here.
0: Yeah.
1: So, and then the bit evolved a little bit into it became a code song, to where if we saw someone who, like, we didn't like but wanted the other person to know, hey, someone bad is in the vicinity,
0: stay vigilant and alert.
1: Always stay vigilant and alert. Hey, only at GW, am I right?
0: We just only at GW will you see the person you dislike the most everywhere, and see the people you actually like and care about never.
1: This is true. This is very true. So I would tell Greta, I was like, hey, like, if one of us saw, like, one of these people, we would just go, why'd you have to go and put stars in their eyes? Stars in their eyes. And then the other person's now, like, looking around like this. Well,
0: one of the problems of this is Jacqueline will sometimes sing it to me, referencing a specific person, and I cannot for the life of me remember what that person looks like. So when that person walks past us, I just fully have no idea what Jacqueline's singing about. This has happened twice. And one time, we had been talking about it because we saw someone else and we sang that, and then we were just talking about it, so I didn't even clock that we saw another person.
1: Yeah, so we, like, yeah, I feel like we need to come up with a second song because, like, why do you want to go put stars in their eyes? Stars in their eyes. And she just thought I was singing it because we had already been talking about that. I was like, good, I gotta look around.
0: And I still don't know what that person looks like. So it was just embarrassing for me, honestly, at this point.
1: We'll get it eventually.
0: Oh, God. I can't tell white people apart. I'm sorry.
1: For context, I'm white.
0: Yeah. Ooh, that was loud. Yeah. It's okay. It's okay, guys. Jacqueline is a good one. Well, it's not that. I just genuinely can't tell white people apart. It's actually a problem. I have seen 3 different people thinking they're the same person. And then I said hi to one of them because I thought it was someone I knew. It was not. It was a fully different person.
1: We need to start, like, putting name tags on people. I don't know if you guys have noticed this here at GW, but, like, there are a lot of people that look the same in the sense that, like, I see a lot of, like, people who have almost the same face. Like, maybe, like, 10 of them. So it's, like, people who are almost clones but not quite, and then I see these almost clones out a lot, and I'm like, I don't know if that's clone 1 or clone 2. Maybe
0: I'm rubbing off on you and you can't tell people apart anymore, I fear.
1: This is fair, you know? Sometimes people just look like people, and that's okay. I think that this is why we should make everyone, I don't know, get a tattoo with, like, a number on it.
0: Hey, so... Hey!
1: On that note, moving on. Hey, say something!
0: We're gonna talk about... we're gonna play Girl Like Me by Pink Panther is next, but I wanted to talk about the song a little bit. Sorry. We at WRGW do not endorse any kind of branding
1: in move this institution. On,
0: okay.
1: Girl Like Me is actually my favorite Pink Panther song.
0: Yeah, it's a really good song. I think my favorite part of Girl Like Me was seeing the edit on TikTok where they remixed it with Under Your Spell by Snowstrippers.
1: Ooh.
0: I thought that was really good because there's the same key signature and the same time signature, and it, like, flows really well. Whereas, like, the part was like, let it all go, and then, ooh. And that's, I thought it was really cool. You know what I want to do on air at some point? Figure out how to use, like, the Spotify remix tool to have things, like, fade into each other. I thought that would be pretty fun at some point.
1: That actually would be a good idea. Like, if we were playing 2 songs in a row and we want to talk about them at, like, at once.
0: I think yeah, maybe. Although I do think that that's kind of what Aiden's show's concept is. Listen to B2B on Sundays at WRGW by my awesome friend Aiden Penna.
1: Shout out Aiden Penna.
0: Also, general manager of WRGW. Woo.
1: Woo.
0: We're just saying a whole lot of nothing because these songs are so short. We need to pad the runtime by just talking.
1: This is extremely true.
0: But yeah, that's Girl Like Me by Pink Panthers.

0: Hello everyone, we're back. That was, you just listened to Tonight by Pink Panthers, and you might have heard a snippet of our next song, but we're gonna talk about that, and that's when you're gonna find out what's happening. So yes, I hope y'all enjoy it. We were talking about this right before the song ended, but I love, well, Jacqueline also said this, but I agree that I love when you can tell that she's British. Going off my point from last week, I love when you can tell what a singer's like nationality is based on their accent when they sing, because a lot of singers get their like accent trained out of them, especially if you're from somewhere that doesn't have like a typical American accent, because the American accent is what's more typically seen in pop music. So I love that she sounds British. It's great.
1: Yay. I do completely agree, because I feel like so many British artists, you can't even tell that they're British, or artists with accents, they all kind of revert to this American way of singing, at least. Actually, going back to 5 Seconds of Summer that we talked about last year. Mm-hmm. I mean, last week. I maybe Anoush and Ivy touched on this, but I cannot tell that they're Australian. I had no idea they were Australian until, like, someone told me. Even, like, other boy bands at the time, like One Direction, I don't know why I'm leaving.

0: with boy bands, but I had no idea they were British. So many of my favorite like rock artists are from England, and I literally never would have known. The only exception to this I can think of off the bat is Arctic Monkeys.
1: I feel like with the Beatles you can tell, though.
0: Oh, true. Beatles as well. The Cure, you can tell.
1: You, Smiths. I could never tell with Pink Floyd.
0: Yeah, I had no idea about Pink Floyd.
1: Yeah.
0: Led Zeppelin is
1: I feel like at least with Dire Straits you can, but that's because Mark Knopfler speaks singing, which is its own thing.
0: I wouldn't have been able to tell if I hadn't been, like, in his, like, singing voice. I can't tell.
1: Yeah, it's funny. Like, if, like, Money for Nothing, you can clearly tell that he's British because it's, look at them yo-yos.
0: But, like, Sultans of Swing.
1: True.
0: Yeah.
1: We should do a Dire Straits episode.
0: We should. We both love Dire Straits.
1: Yes. But anyways, back to Pink Panthers. Tonight is a great song. Sorry, I got distracted for a second. But I really like Tonight. It was a song that I constantly put on my story every time I went out last semester, like last fall. Because, yeah, I'm out tonight.
0: I'm out tonight.
1: It's just really fun. I love the intro. It's very bouncy. I feel like if it's Pinkie Pie, it would turn into a song.
0: I feel like Tonight, it's not one of my favorite Pink Panther songs, mm-hmm. but I do think that it's very definitive of her work.
1: Yeah.
0: It is kind of like a staple Pink Panther song. Like, I hear it and I'm like, oh yeah, this is like the most Pink Panther-y mm-hmm. Pink Panther song, if that makes sense.
1: No, I get what you mean. I think I've gotten so used to hearing like producer tags in music, but I feel like I love when there's like just, you can tell by the production style who the producer is. In this case, it's Pink. I love Fancy That, but I'm a bigger fan of a lot of her older work. That's what I got into her, because Pain was the first Pink Panther song I ever heard, but I didn't know it was her. And that was like, that's what got me into her. And when I go back and listen, that's the era of music where I really like her from. But it's also just, I like her voice. We were talking about this too. I like her voice. It's a very interesting timbre of voice that she sings with. It's not one that you commonly hear that's so soft and like high-pitched, which is also really interesting because I've heard her I saw her live in concert in May, and her speaking voice is so much, it's like, it's so different to her singing voice. She's a lot deeper, a lot lower, so I wonder if that's just what she puts on when she's singing, like that's her thing.
0: Yeah, I don't know. I've seen like Pink Panther's interviews, but I mm-hmm. didn't really, I've never seen her live.
1: Yeah. Actually, there was like a TikTok clip of her. I don't know if this was posted on her TikTok or not, but she was singing Midnight Sun, like Zara Larsson, yeah, Midnight Sun. And she was doing like the full belt, and I realized I've never heard her sing in like a full chest voice, because she's always singing like either a mix or a falsetto or like a head voice, but she has a pretty strong like deep belt, and she can sing like, obviously not to stereotype, but like she has a powerful voice, which like, yeah, it was really nice to hear that, because I was like, oh, I didn't know that's what she can sound like. Obviously, given her production style, I think hearing that kind of singing would be really different
0: mm-hmm, mm-hmm.
1: compared to what we normally hear. And I feel like in this genre as a whole, because I think of other artists like Lucy Bedrick or I'm trying to remember, like even Snow Strippers, like the more electronic music, they have softer voices, or it's just rap, and there's no real in between. But I kind of like her voice a lot. All of that just to say, we're playing Stateside next.
0: This is true. We are playing Stateside next, but I do want to talk about Pink Panther's singing voice first, mm-hmm. just a little bit. I think that I kind of view her as like a musician, like a producer, like mm-hmm. a music maker first, and as an actual singer second. Like, there are some singers, let's say, like, Ariana Grande, you know? Like,
1: she's a singer.
0: She sings, and people put music around mm-hmm. that. She puts music around, and then for Pink Panther, so Pink Panther makes music, and then
1: she makes music, and then the singing is, like, the secondary part of it.
0: Yeah, like, almost like an afterthought, but, like, her actual singing voice is good.
1: It's really good. She's really good live. She sings everything live. I can speak, like, attest to that. And also, when she's singing live, you can hear there's, like, a depth to her voice that you don't hear in the studio tracks, which I think just speaks to the fact that, yeah, it's vocal production, but I think it's a really interesting choice that she's making, you know?
0: Mm-hmm.
1: And there was a point I had, I'm trying to remember, hold up. I like her voice a lot. I'm trying to explain. Oh, yes. My thought was, like, I feel like when you think of musicians nowadays, they fall in, like, three tracks. Like, singer. Oh, rapper too, I guess. Singer, rapping, producer, and then lyricist. And I feel like there's always like the artists that focus on the one niche and then they build their music around that. And I like that she's a producer because I feel like we don't see that as often as compared to... We see a lot of really good songwriters and a lot of really good singers, but I feel like really good producers that also like sing or like perform on their own tracks, especially female-led ones, are very far and few in between, at least in pop, I would say. I feel like when you go into like hip-hop and R&B, you're more likely to find that. But at least in pop, it's very rare to find producers who make their own music like that.
0: Yeah, it's definitely very interesting. I mean, I'm trying to think of other singers, at least like famous female celebrities, where they make all their own music and the singing. I mean, maybe this counts, but I guess the big one I was thinking of was Taylor Swift.
1: True, but I feel like she's more... I feel like I know her more for her lyricism than her production, you know?
0: True. Yeah, she's a lyricist. She's a songwriter first.
1: Mm-hmm.
0: Which is actually... I could go on a big rant. You know, hey.
1: We can go on a rant.
0: Okay.
1: Should
0: okay.
1: we go on the rant? Honestly, we could.
0: I don't know if you guys have heard the Life of a Showgirl encore.
1: Cleveland.
0: Here's the thing. Taylor Swift is an excellent songwriter. That's how she got famous.
1: Mm-hmm.
0: Her third album, Speak Now, is an amazing album. And it's comprised... She wrote the whole thing entirely herself because people said, oh, she's not actually writing the songs herself. She has co-songwriters. On her second album, Fearless, which ended up winning Album of the Year at the Grammys. So for her third album, she wrote the whole thing entirely by herself. And it is an amazing album. And it has some really great lyricism on it. And then her fourth album, Red... has some of the most beautiful like lyrical imagery, especially in pop music.
1: Mm-hmm.
0: And then even going on to 1989, it was a more lighthearted album, but it still had some like pretty cool, like some pretty nice metaphors.
1: Yeah, I feel like though 1989 is where we can see a lot more of the like commercial pop lyrics take over in some of the songs. But,
0: sure, but even in songs like Clean,
1: yeah,
0: is a big one. What are some other, like, you know, there's some real heavy hitters on even Blank Space. It's a really cutting song. It's kind of like she actually did a good job satirizing herself for once.
1: Yeah.
0: And even like, you know, the other pop hits like Style and Wildest Dreams, they're not
1: Wildest
0: like
1: Wildest Dreams and Style are still lyrically good. I was just thinking of like Bad Blood.
0: Okay, yeah, it's not a perfect album, but
1: it's not a perfect album, but I have a lot of nostalgia for it because, well...
0: Also, Band-Aids Don't Fix Bullet Holes is a good line.
1: That's true.
0: So, and then, you know, time goes on. Then she releases Folklore and Evermore in 2020. People are like, oh, she's, like, a really great artist. And then she's been taking kind of a downward spiral recently. And I do think that's because she's surrounded by Yes Men and everything she does. When you're as famous as you are as Taylor Swift.
1: Taylor Swift is having the same issue that I believe BTS is having. Where... they started out as being entirely self-produced, lyricism, production. That's why I grew to love them. And they were very hands-on in their entire music-making process. They still... and they're not as much as they used to be. They still are. But at the same time, the company's kind of pressuring them to put out more music in English because they want to cater to the Western market and break out into that market and, you know, make money. Obviously, that's what capitalism warrants. But at the same time, the fans refuse to acknowledge if anything they do is bad. And I feel like that's a big part of why they just do it, because they can get away with it, because they're just in an echo chamber where everyone is, as you said, they're yes men.
0: Yeah, I think it's really good. Because once you're surrounded by yes men, because you've already made enough good music, you don't realize that you're actually limiting this person's ability to improve.
1: Mm-hmm.
0: Life of a Showgirl... okay, I actually liked some... I liked Fate of Ophelia. I liked Opalite. But a lot of the songs are just, like, not good because everyone's telling her, yeah, this is great, but it's not great. And then she released four new songs, and I actually liked three of them.
1: Mm-hmm.
0: Actually, no one talks about it because Cleveland existed. But one of... but actually, I adored... it's actually one of my favorite Taylor Swift songs of all time now. One of the songs on that encore.
1: Which one?
0: Babylon.
1: Oh, yeah, Babylon was good.
0: Babylon is an amazing song. It has some really great like lyrical imagery like Taylor Swift is used to, but no one talks about it because she's also being told, yeah, you should release Cleveland, you know, it's difficult.
1: You know what I think is, I think Taylor Swift and like any artist at that like caliber and level of fame where they're untouchable, I feel like they have the same thing that Disney does, where they don't feel like they have to try anymore because they know that anything they put out is guaranteed to be successful, so they just don't put in the effort to actually make it something that's good or representative of their merit. I think given that there's more artists like that now and like cult-like followings are such a big thing in marketing, in music marketing and management, I feel like having artists like Pink Panthers who are who were largely independent before they got picked up and are so self-produced, it's really good to see people like that still in the industry thriving and is succeeding.
0: I completely agree. I think Pink Panthers, I mean, again, when she like first got big, she was a faceless artist. She didn't even have a look and aesthetic and no sort of glitz and glimmer attached to her whatsoever. It was just literally just the music.
1: Yeah. Although I feel sad that a lot of Pink's biggest hits are unfortunately the ones where the feature ends up overshadowing her. Like Boy's a Liar with Boy's Liar Part 1 doesn't get spoken about as much as Boy's Liar Part 2, which Ice Spice, or Stateside, where more people talk about the Zara Larsson version than the original.
0: You could argue that with both of those songs, Pink Panthers did a great deal to boost those artists up. I mean, Boy's a Liar was undoubtedly, in my opinion at least, where Ice Spice became Ice Spice, at least for a little bit. Because I don't know if you guys were there in 2023, but Ice Spice was the big thing.
1: She was a big thing, but it was because of Boy's a Liar.
0: I completely agree.
1: And I feel like it's a shame that Pink Panthers got so overlooked, because when I listened to Boy's a Liar, I fell in love with the production style and her voice, and then I found out that she was the one producing it, and I was like, oh my god, I found someone that I actually want to be a fan of. And then, well, I feel like Stateside isn't what revived Zara Larsson, but I do feel like Stateside got so overshadowed by Zara Larsson and then Alyssa Liu afterwards when she did it at the Olympics, because I feel like that's what really made the song big. Actually, me and Jacqueline have been talking about this for a while now, and that's why I wanted to talk about this and play both Stateside and Stateside plus Zara Larsson on air, because Stateside, I like the production on the original version more than the production on the Zara Larsson version.
0: And here's my thing about that. I love the production on the original more. It's kind of got a more alt grungy vibe to it, which I tend to prefer, other than just clean polished pop that Zara Larsson tends to make. Actually, Zara Larsson as an artist, I have a lot of conflicting feelings about. I know that it's kind of wrong to not love her. Moving on from that, I actually do prefer the Zara Larsson feature on Stateside. I think that not only is it very impressive and it makes me respect Pink a lot as an artist, the way that she totally changed up the vibe of the song for it to sound good with Zara Larsson's vocal style and her style of production that she goes with, but also the space in which Zara Larsson is singing, Zara Larsson's verse, Zara Larsson's little chorus, is, in my opinion, significantly better than what was going on in the song in the original.
1: It also added time to the song, because that's the only one on this episode that's 3 minutes, guys. It's the only song that crosses the 3 minute mark, and that's the remix. But I agree, the original one is a lot more grungy sounding. I like the production style in the original. It's very Y2K.
0: Yes.
1: It reminds me of the 2000s movies or TV shows where they had those kind of songs playing as transitions between scenes.
0: I should just very quickly clear. It's not a grungy song. It's grungy. It's got I'm using it as an adjective, not to describe it as the grunge style of music. It is nothing
1: that. I feel like it's more her style is very UK garage, if I remember correctly, right? And yeah. I feel like that grunginess is what you hear in her music. It's also a lot of, she's mentioned in the past being influenced by K-pop, but I also feel like the reverse is true, where K-pop gets heavily influenced by her style. Because when she blew up, there were so many K-pop groups kind of copying that sort of sound with the soft vocals but heavy production. And we don't need to go into that. Obviously, K-pop be stealing from the West. We already know that. That's a well-established fact. But yeah, I think, here's Stateside, and then Stateside by Zara Larsson.
0: Yay.

0: Hello, we're back on air. And we have Gwen in the station with
1: us. Yay, our lovely intern.
2: I got here from a concert. I'm so excited. Yay!
0: But you just listened to Stateside by Pink Panthers featuring Zara Larsson. Also, I said this, I realized I forgot to say this on air when we were talking about Stateside, but listening to Stateside live was so fun because that was a song that she started her concerts with. And it was so good because she did the original production, but then there would be a point during the show where she would go backstage to change, so then she would play the Zara Larsson version. But it was just really fun because it's like a live DJ playing it on stage, so everyone's just getting really lit and really hype in the pit, and I was in the pit. It was great. It was really funny seeing all the K-pop light sticks in the concert, because of course you can't go to a concert and escape a K-pop light stick. But yeah, we're near the end of our episode, technically, in the sense that of the songs we were originally planning on playing, but her songs are so short.
2: Yeah.
0: So we're just gonna add some extra songs because why not? Mm-hmm. But yeah, the original end of this episode was gonna be Illegal because we thought it would make sense.
1: Illegal, you might have heard because it went viral on TikTok a little bit ago. It's an interesting one to have gone viral, but I know why it did because it. And I don't even think Pink Panthers did this intentionally. It's actually kind of a qualm I have with a lot of, like, modern music. It specifically appeals to TikTok and social media.
0: Mm-hmm, the sound bites.
1: Yeah, little sound bites trying to get famous. I love Sabrina Carpenter. She did do that just a little bit on that recent album. Mm-hmm. It's okay. It's okay. It happens to the best of us. At the end of the day, music has always been made to, you know, cater to places where it is going to be big. But Illegal, I don't even think was trying to do that. It just so happened to have a really catchy little hook that ended up being usable for TikTok, which I like.
0: I think when it comes to, like, TikTok music, Halsey spoke about it on TikTok, talking about how, like, her company forces her to make videos so that... Mm-hmm. And if they don't reach, like, a certain quota of, like, followers and stuff, they lose, like, the rights to, like, make albums, or, like, it becomes, like, a violation of their contract and stuff. So there's a lot of management pressure to, like, comply with social media and make songs. I think that's also my beef with the fact that songs are so short nowadays, because it's like focused on that one viral hook that pops off on social media, but it ignores like the rest of the song. It's a very big thing in K-pop nowadays. It's a very big thing in like music as a whole. Also, Ben.
2: Yeah. I think like very strongly on this topic. There's like, it kind of defeats the artistry of music in general, where like the entire point of it is just to sell the song, and that's...
0: Sorry, no, the mic is like not catching your voice.
2: Oh, okay. What about now?
0: Yeah.
2: Okay, perfect. Anyway, I was saying, it kind of defeats the artistry of music itself, and I wish we could like go back to the times when like the entire song was the entire point and not just one little part. Because like there's so many instances of like, oh, you find a song on TikTok and you think you really you like it, and then you listen to the whole song and you realize it's ass, and it's like, oh, wait, sorry, that was, yeah, I forgot. Anyway, but yeah, that's I think very strong on this topic. Like, we need to bring back real artistry now.
1: Are there any songs where you have an example, like one little hook was good but then the rest of it wasn't good?
0: Like, obviously, I think that obviously to me, Life of a Showgirl comes to mind, but not, like, the whole album. But when I listened to Fatal Feel It, the one part was, like, the sky, the sea. Like, you can tell that was made for a TikTok dance. Mm-hmm. Like, that was written for that, even though the rest of the song still has its, like, merits and stuff. That one bit, listening to that just makes me mad. But I feel like that's the case in, like, like in Midnight, too. And, like, it's me high on the problem, it's me. You can tell it's made for a soundbite. And obviously, the rest of the song can still be good, but you can... I hate when I can listen to a song and tell, oh, this was made to pop off on TikTok.
1: There was one very specific part of a very specific song that makes me angry now, because once, like, I saw someone online say that it was meant to, like, appeal to TikTok, I could not unhear it, and it absolutely was. It was, like I said, Sabrina Carpenter, I love her to death. That new album, When Did You Get Hot? There's a part on the song where she goes, like, I need a minute.
2: Yeah.
1: Wait, I need a minute. Okay, here it comes.
0: You could tell it was made for a transition.
1: Exactly. You could tell it was made so that someone would be like, okay, I need a minute. Wait, I need a minute. And then they would, like, you know, get dressed and they'd look all good for the event. And then they'd come back for the... Like,
0: I think the thing that stands out to me is, like, when a song goes organically viral on social media, I feel like that's when it holds more merit, because you can tell it wasn't made for the charts. It was made for the arts, quite literally. And I miss when that was what music was, because music is an art form. Unfortunately, it's been commercialized to death, and we live in a capitalistic society where art can't be just enjoyed for its merits, but it has to have some kind of profit come off of it. And I hate that that's what's run the music industry into the ground.
1: Yeah, it's funny. Ben, you weren't here, but I was like complaining about this a lot, actually, early in this episode. It's about making music because you are a musician and you like to make music versus making music because you want to be a celebrity. And that's why I was talking about Pink Panther, is because, you know, she was a faceless artist at the beginning. Mm-hmm. She really, she doesn't believe making songs too long. She makes her music, she produces her music because it is her craft, and it's because it is what she likes to do.
0: I have a hot take. I know that obviously we were just ranting about like commercialization of music and not, and people who make music just to be celebrities versus people that make music for generally making music. Mm-hmm. I feel like Addison Rae is low-key like a musician for the musician bit at this point. Obviously, she started out as an influencer, so it's like her first song, Obsessed.
1: Say you're obsessed with me, so I took a second and I said me too. Okay, and I'm just actually going to... I know you're probably expecting a harsh rebuttal on that, but I actually agree with you. I like Addison Rae's music, and I think that she makes it at this point because she enjoys making music. I think the original thing was to get big on TikTok, but her, like... What was it called? Addison?
0: I feel like her getting big on TikTok was for her to segue into genuinely making music, because I think that the album that she came out with, Addison, was really good.
1: Oh, it was an amazing album. Fame is a Gun is a great song.
0: Fame is a Gun is great. I love Aquamarine.
1: Yeah.
0: Diet Pepsi as a single is also really good.
1: Diet Pepsi was good as a single.
2: Diet Pepsi is like the perfect song, actually. Like, I don't know how she did that. She brought out her inner Lana, and oh my God, so good.
0: But yeah, another artist who I think generally makes music for the arts is Adele, and I think we should do an Adele episode.
1: I have thoughts on the new album. No, I liked it. I liked the new album. I will say, I think that I liked her music from before the new album a little bit better.
0: Provocateur was a better album than Prima. Like, the EP was... I liked it more than Prima, but I like that she's experimenting, because this is, like, her second release, like, full release. And it's her first album. I think she has a lot of room to grow as an artist, and that's what I really like about her.
1: She definitely makes music to make music. Mm-hmm. I think that Cat's Eye not letting her in because she would be a better soloist was the most accurate thing that they could have possibly done. That girl, even just looking at her compared to, like, you know, the members of... Okay, I don't want to, like, shade Cat's Eye, but, you know, like, she is a star.
0: And she has star power, I agree.
1: The first song that I heard of hers was Superscar, and Superscar is just so much
0: Superscar
1: better
0: was her debut.
1: Than Ain't in L.A. or Nicole Kidman. So that's the problem, I think, with, like, the new album, is that, like, that single just kind of blew the others out of the water.
0: Yeah, I agree with that. Also, I feel like Adele is, like, one of those artists who's going to grow a cult, like, following the way Charlie XCX does, but... I think it's very well deserved, and I hope that she eventually does have her brat summer, because obviously Aiden and Leigh and Nicole Kidman really popped off, but I need her to have like a whole album pop off the way Brat did. I think that would be great.
1: Or Short and Sweet.
0: Yes.
1: Here's my thing about the new Adele album, like the most famous line off the most famous song from the... The most famous line from the second most favorite song on the album, Nicole Kidman, every single night I pray that... I hate that line because, hey, what does that mean? You pray that? Why? You pray for that? That's a random thing to pray for.
0: I mean, like, you kind of get her. It's like, I go out,
1: and
0: I want to look
1: every night?
3: Right.
1: Every night?
0: Well,
3: make sure.
0: She's just bumping that, guys.
1: Okay, I guess that makes more sense, because in my head it's like she's about to go to sleep and like, dear God, before I go to bed tonight. that makes more sense, because I was like, why is she like, before she goes to bed, I'd be like, dear God, please make it so that...
0: This is how I know that you were raised like Christian, dog.
2: But yeah, no, I love Adele, and like, I went to her concert. The thing is, she's hungry for it, and you can tell she's hungry for it. Like, she wants to be famous. Like, it's not just that she wants to be famous. She wants
0: Eurydice
2: to make her voice
0: was a
2: heard.
0: Hungry girl.
2: Starving artist. Hey.
3: Yeah.
2: So good. But, yeah, and I think I see the same thing with Pink Panthers. Like, she is very in tune with her craft, and she knows what she's doing, and she knows what she wants to put out. And I think that's great. And some artists do not do that.
0: Yeah, I think we were talking about this earlier before you came on air, but we were talking about how there's, like, a certain threshold of fame that you reach, and once you reach that, it's like... It's the Disney thing. You don't need to try anymore because everything you put out is gonna
1: Taylor Swift.
3: Yep.
0: I said this about BTS too. I think it stands for a lot of other like commercial artists, but I feel like I mean, talking about that, when it comes to K-pop, is always a slippery slope because K-pop was meant to be commercialized. It was meant to be commercial pop. But at the same time, there's still some amount of artistry in certain artists in that industry who focus on actually, you know, producing their own thing, putting it out there. I digress. We talked enough that we can play just one song and end on that. And I think that is great. That just speaks to how... It just means that we're yappers. Mm. Ignore anything problematic that might have been said earlier on in the episode.
1: We don't need to come back to that.
0: We're not... Yeah. This is just for the FTC so they don't, like, strike us.
2: But also pay attention to that more and less on the fact that I swore.
1: Yeah. Hey, none of that. You know, can we just talk about how I thought that Adela was actually sitting and praying to God every night? Can we talk about that?
0: But yes. Anyway, we should talk about the actual song, like, Illegal. We talked about it, like, popping off on TikTok and then went off on that little tangent. But as a song, it's not my favorite on the album. Mm-hmm. I believe Illegal has a remix with Jade, from formerly of Lil Mix fame. Or was it Tonight? I don't remember which song it was. She has like a bunch of... She has like Fancy Some More, which is the remix album. And it has some really good songs. I like some of the... I don't remember which remix it was of Illegal, but I like that better than the original.
1: We're looking at which song has...
0: I'm trying to find Jade. It. Oh, it was the Illegal and Anita remix. I really like that. I like the Tonight and Jade remix a lot too. I like Stars and Eve. But that's also because I'm a big fan of Eve. If you don't know... Eve is formerly of Luna fame, and if you know, you know, and if you don't know, you will find out eventually, because I'll probably convince Jacqueline to do an Eve episode, or if there's an episode where Jacqueline's not on air, I will do an Eve episode.
1: To get back on that, we're gonna have to do like a My Chemical Romance episode.
0: That's not getting back at me. I love MCR.
1: Oh, perfect.
0: This is great.
1: Wait, we should do a Black Parade episode.
0: Yes.
1: Okay,
0: a Black Parade episode close to Black Friday, because it'll be funny. On that note, we're near the end of our episode. Actually, we have time. The song's not long enough. We should talk some more.
1: Okay, then maybe that's a good time to say that when you said Black Friday for a second, I thought you were saying Good Friday. And I was like, what?
0: This is a very holy episode, guys.
1: I guess that... I was like, I guess that makes sense with the Black Parade, but like, that's kind of insane. I guess now that we're talking about MCR, I can say that I saw them live with my friend mm-hmm. Allie Cross back in August, and they were...
0: Shout out, RIP, you would have loved the show on WRGW.
1: Fridays from 2 to 3. Yeah, it's actually a great... It's like, they would play through the entire album, and they had a concept for it, like, on stage, or like a little play. It was... The play didn't have anything to do with the concept of the album, but it was still a really cool thing. We also got signs to say yes or no, and they had a little actor that we could fake put to death, but we voted to validate their parking instead. And then when I said that, Allie turned to me and went... When I saw them in Dallas, we voted to kill them. And then they shot them on the stage.
2: Oh!
1: So they would have done it. Well, you know, not actually, but I'm also going to take a second to talk about, let's see, my favorite MCR song, because we are just burning time here. I
0: we
1: don't
0: talk
1: love you.
0: We should talk about our favorite MCR song when we do an MCR episode.
1: Okay. I Don't Love You is my favorite MCR song. No one
0: so
1: asked.
0: So she says it anyway.
1: Well, no, I mean, that's all I'm going to say. I'm not going to go any further onto mm-hmm. it.
0: Speaking of, like, artists that have, like, a whole concept when they're performing live... Illegal is a song that she ends her show on. Mm. And the whole concept for that is, like, you have the DJ, or I don't know if it's the DJ or the drum, like, the band's drummer, but one of them is, like, calling, and it's, like, an 8-bit version of the intro of Illegal, and it's, like a dial tone, and then she answers and goes, hello, hi, my name is Pink, and it's really nice to meet you, and that's when she starts singing it live, and it's so good, oh my god. She, like, the whole... show was like structured as like the rise and fall of a star and then the rebirth, and it is so good. It's like I'm from Britain. She's so British, guys, but she's in America now and she's adapting to that. Yeah. And it's just the rise of a star, and I think it's so good. Illegal live is a lot better than Illegal studio version, and I will stand on that.
2: Potato. Sorry, I'm just thinking.
0: Potato. have a bottle of water.
1: Perfect. Beans and toast.
2: Da.
1: Annette, you lot.
0: Anyways, we're now finally reaching a point in the episode where I can start actually playing the song. So on that note, follow In Memoriam at WGW on Instagram. Stay tuned. We're probably gonna be back next week with a different episode. Who knows what the concept is? We don't know yet. Maybe a new guest. Who knows? Stay tuned. You will find out on our Instagram. Thank you so much for listening in. 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Support radio. We love that. Show up to Fall Gig on Friday. I don't need to advertise this, but I will. This is great. Show up to Fall Gig on Friday. It's at 7 p.m. at Square 80. It's going to be great. We're going to have some live acts performing. It's going to be so fun. Just come to listen to some free live music. It's great.
1: Woo.
0: On that note, this is Illegal by Pink Panthers.
1: Yay. Some people. My name is Pink and I'm really glad to meet you. You're recommended to me by some people.

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0: 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Hip hop. Sex. Hip hop. Sex.
9: This is the real bass.
0: Hip hop, sex. 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Hip hop, hip hop, hip hop, sex. 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Hip hop, sex. 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WRGW. Hip hop.
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22: 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Before we begin tonight, let me give a brief refresher on what I do here. 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Each week, we alternate between day-themed shows featuring hardcore and emo music and night-themed shows featuring dream pop and shoegaze. We talk about band history, genre history, hot takes, and try to fix the irrevocable damage that Tumblr tweens have caused on alternative music. You can follow me on Instagram at nightandday.wrgw. Today's show is a day show, and we're going to be talking about and listening to my Starter's Guide to Emo. Basically, I made it my personal mission to identify the most influential, need-to-know early emo albums, and then I wrote about it for the blog. A lot of people are way too comfortable sharing their emo hot takes when they have never even heard of Braid before, which is a very major problem to me. And I truly believe that before you can form any kind of opinion, you have to study the classic literature, which is why I did you all a favor. Listen, you could get as experimental as you want, but you gotta know what you're talking about. So, I have identified the 8 most classic, genre-defining, influential emo albums for you. I've tried to pick a wide range of Midwest-leaning to post-hardcore-leaning to overly whiny, so hopefully my picks can satisfy everyone. I'll play 1 to 2 songs from each album, discuss why that pick made my top list, and then these will also be all of the pick ones from the blog piece, so if you don't know what I'm talking about, I guess you're just going to have to read that. And then we'll listen, obviously, to the songs so you get a sense for what I'm talking about. So let's just jump right into it. The first album that made my top 8 is American Football's first album, LP1. If you're an alternative Gen Zer who has been on the internet at all, I am sure you've heard the intro to Never Meant. LP1 is a foundational and defining record for the Midwest emo subgenre. It's one of the earliest and most recognizable uses of brass instruments in emo songwriting. And the album really just sets the stage for more twinkly, atmospheric, and almost jazz-inspired versions of emo. So to introduce you to this lovely, warm album, you're going to hear Never Meant and The Summer Ends.

All right. Next up, we're going to listen to a personal favorite and very recurring band on this show and on the blog. And yes, we're talking about Texas Is the Reason and their album, Do You Know Who You Are? This album is lesser known in the scene, but is arguably one of the most revolutionary. They've really expertly created an emotional

Next up, we're going to listen to Diary, well, a song from Diary by Sunny Day Real Estate. Diary is one of the most foundational albums in the genre, formed as a stark opposition to the thriving grunge scene at the time. They balance post-hardcore's intensity with slower, groovier tempos, wailing, tortured vocals, and abstract, cryptic, almost Cocteau-Twinsian lyrics, which no one likes that word I've created, but I love it. From this album, you'll hear their most known song, In Circles.

Okay, now that we're halfway through the show, let me reintroduce myself in case you're just tuning in. My name is Katie, and you are listening to Night and Day on WRGW. Tonight, we are going over my takes on the most genre-defining emo albums and teaching you all the material that you need to know to become a manipulator. So now we're moving on to my favorite album of the night, Tiger's Jaw, self-titled. In fact, I love this album so much that I have the original cover tattooed. It is my one and only tattoo, my pride and joy. Tiger's Jaw creates the perfect blend of emo longing, whiny vocals, intricate guitar work, captivating bass lines, and layered harmonies. One of the things I love most about them is their use of synth, which becomes like more prominent with each album. I just think it's a really unique instrument in emo, and I think that any band that utilizes it kind of instantly gets a special place in my heart. They might not be breaking any boundaries, but they've just created like a perfect, unique sound that you just really can't find anywhere else. So from this album, you'll hear Between Your Band and Your Other Band and The Sun.

What beautiful songs, am I right, guys? So next up, we have Captain Jazz's An Alpha Beta Politology. Say that 5 times fast. Their guitar, bass, vocals, all of that are purposely and very uniquely sloppy. While the drums are very stable throughout the entire album and restrain the chaos. So it's really interesting, like, dynamic. I always think that, you know, the album might seem kind of like half-baked at first, but it's hashtag not. So from this album, you'll hear their most known song, Oh Messy Life.

All right, next up we have Something to Write Home About from the Get Up Kids. Something to Write Home About was essential in defining the kind of melodic emo punk genre, with very synth-heavy, extremely catchy, mostly heartbreak songs. And these same signature traits can be traced back to their debut album, 4 Minute Mile, which showcases a whole range of styles, including Midwest emo elements and also like more aggressive styles. So from Something to Write Home About, you're going to hear I'm a Loner, Dottie, a Rebel. And then as a special treat, I'm going to play you Better Half off of 4 Minute Mile.

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Frame and Canvas is one of Emo's most prized possessions. Their raw emotional songwriting is a perfect example of the Midwest spin on emo and post-hardcore. And all of the tracks on this album are unique in their own perfect way, fusing math rock, hardcore, and pop influences. So from this album, you'll hear Never Will Come For Us and First Day Back.

All right, we're on to our final song of the night. You are going to hear Just a Quiet Evening by Lifetime off their self-titled album. Practically none of these bands could have existed without Lifetime. Across hardcore, punk, and emo, Lifetime is consistently cited as their biggest inspiration. Though their overall rhythm and energy kind of lean toward hardcore and punk, their heartfelt lyricism and layered harmonies are quintessential emo. So thank you so much for tuning in to Night and Day on WRGW. I've been your host, Katie. 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And I'll catch you here again next week, same time, same place. 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
5: Good morning, students of George Washington University. 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
1: Yeah, I am from Tasmania. That's the island state of Australia. And I am listening to... 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
1: Hi, my name's Mike, and I'm ringing from Tasmania. That's the island state of Australia. And I'm listening to WRGW, and I would suggest that everybody else should do the same.

0: evening. Oh, we didn't have our microphones on. Good evening. Welcome to another night of WRGW's District Radio's Life Goes On. Sorry, I'm not really sure if this microphone is working in the way that it should be. But hopefully for everyone that's listening out there tonight, they can hear us pretty well. My name is Julia Lebrano. I'm your host for the evening. And tonight, we have a very special guest, someone very close to my heart, Buddy.
1: Hi. Do I say my name?
0: Introduce yourself.
1: Hi, I'm Aiden DeLonga, otherwise known as Buddy, and I'm very excited to be here tonight. I'm a tried and true listener of episode 1 and 2.
0: So we are on episode 3 tonight. I'm really excited. This is going to be a great episode. For anyone that's listening, you have a lot to look forward to, so stay up for the entire hour, I beg of you. Aiden is our first guest tonight. Initially I really wanted this show to be a guest-based show all through and through, but we've had some, you know, figuring out to do with our 1 a.m. time slot, but Aiden never sleeps.
1: I just came from work.
0: So we have time to talk. Tonight's show, if you have my Instagram, which if you do not, please go and follow it. It is lifegoeson.wrgw, I'm pretty sure. And if it's not, it is on my Instagram handle's bio. So please go follow the account. The caption on tonight's post was, "You can wait forever, life can't." And that's basically the theme of the evening. I've been thinking a lot about change lately. Not necessarily moving on, but just kind of not staying still. Everything changes. People change, relationships change, life changes, life goes on. And we change. And I think that tonight is about finding out that nothing has to remain the same for it to have been real or beautiful. And every song in its own way kind of describes that, so I'm looking forward to it. Aiden and I have picked out some great pieces of music tonight, and what you just heard was Au Pays du Cocaine by Geese. Definitely starts it off strong with a little bit of a theme of loving someone who changes. And it's kind of like a song about unrequited love, I feel. And basically saying to someone that you can do whatever you want, you can change, but you can stay here because I love you. Tonight isn't about love romantically per se, but I did think it was a good way to start things off. Next up, we have another song. I think it's a little bit more about introducing desire. I think the song itself is one that I listen to and I think to myself, wow, I wish someone thought this way about me. But I also think it's a little bit unrealistic and it kind of makes me imagine like a manic pixie dream girl. Aiden didn't like that. But it definitely is a song that is something that I wish I would be sent. To be completely honest, I wish that it was a song that reminded someone of me, but it actually reminds me of me. And it's a beautiful song. It's a short song. And it's about desperately wanting to be seen. So up next is 104 Degrees by Slaughter Beach Dog. Enjoy.

0: You just heard Sister by Tennis, which is me and Aiden's song, I'd say. Would you say?
1: I would say.
0: I love that song. I think it's a beautiful tribute to female friendships and sisters. And I think Aiden's probably the closest thing I've ever had to that. I think
1: the good ways and the bad.
0: I think it's a beautiful song about knowing that the person who you love so much in your life has different dreams than you, but that at some point they're intertwined, and that's the luckiest thing that you could probably hope for in having a friendship that's as beautiful as having a sister, and that things can change, but that you can still treasure the point in life that you're in. And I really, really love the lyric, "You have your dreams and I have mine, and for a little while they'll be intertwined." Because I feel like it's such a good explanation. And I love you, buddy.
1: I love you too, buddy. Don't make me cry.
0: All right. You want to introduce your next up song?
1: Yes. I'm so scared. The next song is my pick. It's Reflecting Everything by Mapachi. Oh, I need to be closer to the mic. And when I think about this song, I think about how much of my life I understand almost in retrospect, looking back. And I think I'm a pretty anxious person, and I'm so caught up often in becoming the next version of myself or doing the next thing that I don't realize something's actively changing. And then one day I'll look back and suddenly a person or a place or even like an ordinary moment I really took for granted means something completely different. And I feel like this song just captures the weird space between missing the past and being grateful that you've grown beyond it. And often you've grown with the people around you as well.
0: Yeah, today was the first song. That was great. And okay. Today was today was the first time that I listened to this song fully all the way through, because I know that it was on your Instagram last year. But
1: oh.
0: I really think it's a perfect song for tonight. And, well, you'll hear it in a second. But, yeah,

0: garden is all around us, and it's just a reflection of what we think in ourselves internally. That was a good one. All right. You want to hit it? Just say what it is, and then who it's by.
1: Oh, so this is Reflecting Everything by Mapachi. Enjoy.

0: Oh, and that was Reflecting Everything by Mapachi. Just kidding, it was actually Sunshine Baby by the Japanese House. Okay, wait, I'm locking in right now, guys. I'm gonna stop being scared of this mic. And I chose a song because I always think about how people kind of become a landmark in my life. Sometimes when you miss someone, you can also miss a place or a season or a version of yourself that only existed with them, and that can be in friendships, relationships, even familial relationships. And I think that growing up, and especially going to college, is partly learning that something doesn't have to last forever for it to have mattered. And I think that kind of encapsulated this overall theme today.
1: Totally agree. I think that song is really freaking sad. And awesome. It makes me want to die. Just kidding. Beautiful song. My favorite lyric of that song is, I like that this is kind of, maybe tonight's theme is just me listing out my favorite lyrics of all the sad songs that we play. I miss my dog and I miss falling in love, because I miss both of those things deeply. And those are probably the things that I miss the most in my life right now. I really miss Gertie, and I really miss being, I don't know, in love. It's really nice to be in love. I also just feel like I want to add, to piggyback off of that, we're hitting a word count here, guys. I think that it's a beautiful interpretation of the fact that you don't need to, things don't need to be permanent for them to have been beautiful. And change can come from something, even if, like, I think the entire song is basically her saying, I know that this is going to end, and so I'm taking advantage of it, and I'm sitting in the sunshine while it's lasting, and I'm sitting in the back seat, and I'm letting things take, you know, the reins. I'm letting life take the reins, and I know that it'll change, because that's what everyone always says. But ultimately, it's still sunshine, and it's still beautiful. Next up is something a lot sadder, actually, so get ready. I've been listening to this song a lot lately, and I think it falls under that kind of desire to be known. A lot of this song really kind of is all about how someone is basically occupying this person's mind and world, and they see traces of them everywhere in things that are so ordinary and insignificant to, you know, the ordinary eye. And I think it's kind of a song about waiting for someone, which I think kind of was a little bit of what I wanted tonight's theme to be too. I used a picture in my Instagram post of a fossil. Everyone thought it was a fetus.
0: It did not look like a fossil.
1: If you are listening right now, it was a fossil. And I was really embarrassed afterwards. I was told that it was a fetus.
0: It really looks like that.
1: But I wanted it to be about how you can't let your life fossilize. Ooh. You can't wait for something. You know, like, that's the entire theme of change. With change comes stopping waiting.
0: All right. It's time to play the song.
1: Because at some point, waiting stops being romantic and it starts being really boring. And it's really boring to be a fossil. Who would want to be a fossil? I'd rather be a fetus, because then you get to be born. So that's my take on this song. Up next is Erica Western, Teleport. Teleport. For some reason, I thought it was telephone. I think it's Teleport. I think I've just been reading it wrong. By Emperor X. So enjoy this beautiful and heartbreaking song.

0: All right.
1: You just heard the ultimate feel-good dance song, Robin, Dancing on My Own. Quite the switch up from the previous song, but I think it also kind of is like a great contrast. Like the first one was kind of all about being in somebody's thoughts everywhere they look, and then the next one is kind of asking the question of what if you're not? And what do you keep doing? You keep dancing.
2: On your own, specifically.
1: And it's not rejection. It's more like, I'm going to say it.
2: Redirection.
1: I had a feeling. Great minds, you know what they say about them. Mm. But yeah, I mean, who doesn't love that song? I kind of just want to like get up and dance whenever I hear it. But yeah, I think that it kind of definitely begs the question of accepting that the things you create won't last forever and knowing that they can change. And it's kind of like the same as Sunshine Baby, in the way that like change happens and you just gotta roll with it. And you just gotta keep dancing. So up next, we have a new song by Troye Sivan. This one is like kind of campy and raunchy. Have you heard it yet?
2: Yes.
1: I feel like it's kind of raunchy.
2: Maybe played after Dancing on My Own.
1: Okay, fine. Hater. She's the best. I felt like we needed a little bit of a, you know, movement forward, because the person at the center of this theme isn't about someone else that you loved or wanting someone, you know, that doesn't want you back. I think it's more about a person becoming herself. And by a person, I mean me and Aiden. Right, Aiden?
2: Every day, coming more and more.
1: But I think this entire song is about how you don't really know who you are, but you also feel like you're really cool, and you also don't know what cool is, and also all you have to do is look ahead, because that's all you can do. And I also really want to be a DJ, but I basically am. So up next is She's the Best by Troye Sivan, and I'm the best.
2: Luckiest girls in the world. We're the best. We're the best. Most sought after girls in the world.
1: In case anyone is listening, Aiden and I are the most sought after girls in the world.
2: And
1: you'd only be so lucky.
2: Every morning.
1: In front of our cracked mirrors.
2: Oh, yeah. We wake up and we look at each other in our beds that are 2 feet apart and we say, luckiest girls in the world.
1: Luckiest and most sought after.
2: In the world.
1: We just say, we look at each other, we point at each other, and we say, she's the best.
2: Because you are the best.
1: And so are you.
2: We're the best.
1: Hit it.

she had something special inside. She takes down an incel on the internet when she needs just a little

0: And that was These Days by Nico. And These Days always makes me think of my family because Nico is actually a family name. My dad, my brother, my grandfather, I think there's 16 of them in our family.
1: Whoa.
0: So even though the song's a little sad and reflective, it kind of feels weirdly warm to me as well. It reminds me of growing up and all the things you don't realize are going to become memories, and also everyone makes mistakes or wishes they had done something else, and you kind of just have to take it on the chin and keep it going day by day. That's all you can do. And I don't know what I was going to say. Okay.
1: Someday these days will just be past days, and then you'll have new days.
0: Amen.
1: Preach.
0: I hope they can't hear me sniffle.
1: Next up, we got another new song. I've been on my grind of new songs lately. Wish I went to the Charli XCX concert.
0: Looks really fun.
1: Kind of wish I had spent the money. Really regretted it. But I didn't regret it super because apparently she didn't say play Party For You.
0: You didn't play Party For You.
1: I was going to ignore that stutter, but I guess... I'm not allowed to.
0: Yes.
1: This is No One Lasts Forever by Charli XCX featuring David Cronenberg. However, you might not hear David Cronenberg because we don't have a lot of time. And speaking of a lot of time, right now is 1:50 a.m. and you are listening to WRGW District Radio's Life Goes On. And I am your host, Julia Lebrano, and I have my guest here with me,
0: Aiden DeLonga.
1: And we hope that you are enjoying the episode. So up next is a little Charli for you. Enjoy.

0: We did, unfortunately, have to cut David Cronenberg a little bit short, so I do apologize for that. But it has reached the end of our night, and I just wanted to say a little bit of a goodbye. I think that that song really kind of zoomed everything out for us to kind of show us that people's opinions don't matter. They don't last. Art doesn't last. Accomplishments don't last. We don't last. Nothing lasts. And I think that it kind of throws the idea of change and growth into a completely new perspective. And I don't think that change is really the thing that interrupts our lives at all. And I think that it is what our life is all about. Nothing lasts forever. And that's what makes life life. To end the night, we have something that I love a lot, personally. I think that it is a beautiful song. I love Big Thief, and you'll hear a lot of that this semester, but this song particularly is all about... I mean, you'll see, but it's definitely a lot about how growth and aging is something that's beautiful, and that it makes kind of... change is what makes us who we are. Do you have anything that you want to say about this, Aiden? Have you heard this song before?
1: Yes.
0: Sorry.
1: Put me on the spot.
0: I just got really, like, intense eye contact. I think that there's a temptation to wait for someone to see you the way that you want to be seen, to wait for yourself to make sense, to wait for your life to start, to wait for people to start looking at you in a way that you want. Or for your life to just look the way that you think it should. But I think that the strange thing is that while you're waiting, you're still changing. And that's kind of what every single song tonight proved to us. And I think that my caption kind of really says it all for the end of the night. And this song is about growing older, and it's about how, you know, that's beautiful and you take everything with you. And I mean, ultimately you can wait forever, but like I said, life can't. And I know, and you know, and we all know, because ultimately life goes on. And with that, have a wonderful evening. Enjoy the last song. I will see you all next week at 1 a.m. on Wednesday. Good night.

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0: I'm Nicolas Cage. I've been sleeping in a bus station and living off circus peanuts and cherry Mountain Dew. I need the money real bad, so I'm here doing radio spots. I'm here to tell you, listen to WJB... Hold on. 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Yeah.
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0: Seriously, Lana, call Kenny Loggins because you're in the danger zone from Top Gun. Would you say we'd be venturing into a zone of danger? Well, yes, obviously. 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

0: name is Robert Neville. I'm a survivor living in New York City. 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
0: This is Danilo Pinnock, former George Washington Colonial.
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22: Inside Mets, the Montu double team comes. No look pass to Pinnock, who puts in the alley-oop.
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22: 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This is Samantha Bondu. He slams it home with authority. Authority.
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3: 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All right, guys, it's part of Oktoberfest. 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
5: 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Welcome. I'm your host, Selma Doms, and you are listening to All That Jazz on WRGW District Radio. All That Jazz is the show where we have the privilege of coming together once a week for the joyful purpose of appreciating and learning about jazz music, history, and culture. This week's episode is very special because I have two wonderful new interns here with me. Quickly introduce yourself. Say your names. Hello, hello.
28: Hi, my name's Elle.
5: They're sharing a mic. I'm sorry.
29: And I'm Garrett.
5: Elle and Garrett are here with me, my two wonderful freshman interns. So I'm going to quickly explain why radio has interns. These two are freshmen who want to join, and they are learning alongside me so that they can figure out how the whole thing works, and then they will get their own show next semester when they apply, once they have had this amazing experience of interning for All That Jazz under their belt. Yeah, so today we're just going to be focusing on them, and we're going to talk about, you know, who are you? What kind of jazz do you like? I got really lucky that they're both into jazz. I was really nervous I was going to get interns who didn't like jazz because, yeah. But we're here, and we made it. So, Elle.
0: Yes.
5: Well, we know you're a freshman, but what is your major? Where are you from?
0: My major is International Affairs, and I'm from South Jersey, like LBI area. I grew up by the beach.
5: Okay, let me make sure your sound is coming through. Okay, South Jersey?
0: Yes.
5: Okay, sorry. These bars over here, they show you this is what's on air, this is what's here. I'm not going to be too... It's okay that we're taking time for me to explain this. It's okay. It's okay. As of right now, it's probably just my grandma listening. If
0: Hi,
5: that
0: grandma.
5: Is the case, good morning. Hello. Thanks for listening.
0: What's her name?
5: Mary.
0: Hi, Grandma Mary.
5: But yeah. Okay. So, Elle.
0: Yes.
5: How did you discover that you like jazz?
0: So, I think I started listening to jazz probably like about a year ago. I definitely am more new to it, and I've always been kind of exploratory with what I listen to, and I just really resonated with it. I just think it's like helps lower my cortisol. I like to listen to it when I'm getting ready and all my friends are like listening to some like 2016, like some like crazy like hip hop whatever, and I'm just like, hang on, let me put my headphones on, let me just gotta lock in before a night out.
5: I love that. That's amazing. Yeah, it's definitely, it's wonderful, like, walking to class music.
0: Yes,
5: like,
0: I agree.
5: Like,
0: absolutely.
5: Let me relax before I go to class. All right, beautiful. So, what does your taste in jazz look like? How do you discover the jazz that you listen to?
0: So, I think my taste is, like, kind of, like slow, like romantic, a little sad. I think the stuff I listen to is best enjoyed in the morning or at night, like just quiet times.
5: She likes a ballad.
0: I do. I like something that really like speaks to like romance, you know what
5: I'm
0: saying?
5: Oh my gosh, she would have loved my Valentine's Day episode last semester.
0: My gosh. Is it recorded? I'll listen to it.
5: There's a playlist on the Instagram that I could show you, but we could do a love songs episode.
0: I would love that.
5: We could absolutely do that because there are quite a few. So on that note, should we listen to one of your love songs that you picked?
0: Yes, absolutely.
5: Which one would you like to listen to?
0: Oh my gosh, it's so hard to pick.
5: It doesn't have to be one of the love songs. It could be any of the songs you picked.
0: I want to start with Tis Autumn.
5: Okay.
0: Can we start with
5: Because
0: that?
5: That's appropriate.
0: It is, because Tis Autumn.
5: Is there anything that you... want to mention that you really like about the song, that you know about the song?
0: Not particularly.
5: I don't want to put you on the spot. So.
0: I don't have anything prepared, but I do really like the song.
5: There
0: and
5: is
0: Tis
5: no
0: Autumn.
5: Need to prepare. There's no need to prepare. We're just listening. We're getting a sense of your taste.
0: Okay, Grandma. So. I hope you like Tis Autumn. We're gonna play this one for you.
5: Yes.
0: Can I?
5: This is Tis Autumn by the Nat King Cole Trio. All right. You can go ahead and hit.

0: we should have chosen a Jason Moore shot.
1: Oh my gosh. Alrighty, y'all. So that was Tis Autumn, and I am here with my interns, Ellen Garrett, and we were just talking about
2: DC Jazz Fest.
1: Yes. Which they went to together and bonded over, and you guys heard.
2: Who did we hear, Garrett? Get on the mic.
0: We heard the DC Jazz All-Stars and Jason Marsalis.
2: The one and only.
0: The one and only.
1: Like, in relation to... Okay, you said you know him from TikTok. Is that, like, is he in relation to Wynton Marsalis?
0: Yes, he is. Okay. Wynton Marsalis' brother.
1: Okay, so he's not just Jason Marsalis from TikTok.
0: No. But
1: okay,
0: but
1: the saxophone
0: he was in,
1: player, right?
0: Yeah, he plays vibraphone, percussion, and drums.
1: Wait, which one is the saxophone player? There's three of them? I didn't know there was a percussionist.
0: There's a lot of them, yeah.
1: Guys, we should do an episode on them
0: just
1: because
0: the
1: they are... And when you... Branford is who I'm thinking of. Okay.
0: Yeah.
1: Yeah, when you hear Marsalis, you think of Wynton, but...
0: Yeah.
1: Who has... Do you know about his, like... By the way, guys, Garrett plays trumpet. We'll get to him on the second half of the episode. But do you know about, like, his ideology around jazz and stuff?
0: A little bit, but
1: yeah, we could talk about that a little bit. But he's like,
0: jazz is democracy. It's the purest form of democracy.
1: He's a very Wynton Marsalis is very, he's a super, like, firm traditionalist. Like, mm-hmm. He's super firm in his beliefs that, like, jazz is specifically, like, New Orleans jazz with, like, a specific type of style, and, like, he has, like, you know, his theory prerequisites that need to be met for something to be jazz. So, mm-hmm. like, you could definitely hear it in the way he plays, and we could research and talk about that together at some point. Guys, I'm so excited to have interns because, you know, obviously I generate a lot of ideas on my own, but I feel like having people to bounce them off of is 10 times better. So, the shows will... be so much richer in content. All right, Elle. What else are we? What are we thinking? What do we want to do next?
2: I think if we're doing my favorites right now, we definitely have to go to Stormy Weather. I don't know what the weather report is today. I'm not sure if it's fitting, but it's definitely. But are we checking? Let's check.
1: Are you a big?
0: Oh,
1: I love this.
0: Report.
1: Ooh, oh my gosh, we should do weather report.
2: It's going to be 61 and sunny, so not quite stormy weather today.
1: We should listen to Birdland, guys. All right, we are going to listen to Stormy Weather in honor of the lovely, beautiful fall day that we're going to have today. All right, here is Miss Etta James. 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

0: Oh my goodness. Guys, my wonderful interns are already coming up with show ideas. They are ready. We are here. It is Radio City. All right, Elle. What are you thinking you want to play next and why?
1: You keep asking me the why. It's just in my heart. Like, it's just how I feel.
0: That's a good why. That's valid.
1: Yeah, I don't know. I really love, like, a sad little love song in the morning. I don't know.
0: Just yearning.
1: Yeah, I'm a yearner. It's in my nature. But I want to move on to Cry Me a River.
0: Wonderful. So, bye.
1: Ella Fitzgerald.
0: Wonderful. All righty. Here it is. Argo, Ella Fitzgerald, Cry Me a River.

0: Alrighty. What are we thinking next, Elle?
1: Next, we're going to do What a Difference a Day Made. And Garrett keeps saying that all the songs I pick, he's played in his like jazz band. So I guess it's just like classic picks, but we're going to cue that one up right now.
0: All right, here is Miss Diana Washington.

0: Beautiful. Sorry about that little cutout. I think my little aux cord had a little moment of weakness, but you know, we persist.
1: So the next song we're going to be playing is Come Rain or Come Shine by Ray Charles. But really quick, I want to give a shout out to my friend Garrett's parents watching our first show. Shout out Randolph and Angelica.

0: Oh, we're so glad that you're listening right now.
1: I also very
2: What's
1: much
2: up, Mom and Dad?
1: Yes.
0: All right. So let's play it.
1: All right. Go ahead, girl.

0: Thank you, everyone, for listening to my picks. Now we're handing it over to Garrett. So,
1: and those will not be the only picks that you hear from Elle, and likewise for Garrett as well. It is my intention to have my interns be as involved as they want with the show and contribute to whatever extent they want, because radio is cool and I want them to like it. All right, on to Garrett. Garrett, for your parents who are listening, what's your major? Yes.
2: My major is political science with a public policy focus. Yep.
1: Lovely, lovely, lovely. Yeah, I found out that... Wait, did I mention you guys are in class together or on the air?
2: Me and Elle are taking the same comparative politics class. That's
1: yes.
2: That's true.
0: Except Garrett likes it and I don't.
1: I think it's so sweet that you guys are in a class together. It makes everything a lot easier. We have our camaraderie already somewhat established between the two. But yeah, okay, so you're poli-sci, and then you're a freshman, and then you are from?
2: I am from San Diego, California.
1: Lovely, lovely. And your musical experience / source of interest in jazz?
2: Yeah, I played piano growing up and a little bit of guitar, but my main main instrument is a trumpet. Yeah. I've been playing it since fifth grade. I'm currently in the GW Orchestra and Wind Ensemble playing trumpet. Enjoy it a lot. Really got into it because of a lot of people in my family played trumpet. My uncle, shout out Uncle Lawrence. My grandma, she even played trumpet. So, runs in the family, I guess.
1: That's
2: jazz,
1: cool.
2: So... Got into a lot of Miles, got into a lot of Freddie Hubbard, which I will be playing shortly.
1: Yes, he will be putting both Elle and I onto that. Neither of us are hip to that.
2: But yeah, sort of just grew up listening to jazz a lot. Again, my parents, they put me on.
1: Lovely.
2: And then, yeah, sort of listen to it.
1: Yeah, I get the sense that Garrett is a little bit more of a jazz musician than me, even. My experience playing jazz is less... than his, so he will have maybe some theory insights for us.
2: Oh no!
1: You can tell us about chord changes.
2: Just to enjoy. Don't get too technical.
1: Yeah, tell us about your improv. What's your process?
2: What's my philosophy? No.
1: We're not gonna put anybody on the spot. Garrett, what do you wanna play for us to exhibit your taste?
2: Yeah, so we have this chill Freddie Hubbard track from his album, First Light. Definitely more calm compared to his other music, I'd say. But I just love this track. It's so lyrical. The strings are beautiful. It's moment to moment, his version of a Henry Mancini song. And this has a low-key stacked lineup. It has Ron Carter on bass, George Benson on guitar, and then Freddie Hubbard, super underrated in my opinion. And let's listen.
1: Do you know, not to put you on the spot, but do you know when this was recorded?
2: I believe it was 1970.
1: Okay, yeah. I mean, as long as you give me the decade.
2: There you go. Yeah.
1: All right, let's hear it.
0: Go ahead.

0: Alrighty, that was a wonderful pick.
1: Boom.
0: Boom.
2: That was Moment to Moment by Freddie Hubbard.
0: We are discussing, also, my two interns live in the same hall. We're discussing
2: that. Yeah, we live across.
3: We're neighbors.
0: Yes.
4: We're neighbors. We have a class together. We do radio together. I can't escape him.
0: Wonderful connections. Yes. A beautiful friendship. But yeah, we're discussing freshman living situations and the character building that always comes from that.
4: It's definitely special.
0: Yeah. So, what are we thinking for the next song?
2: I'm thinking bring it more to the present. Marquise Hill, he's one of my favorite, I guess, current trumpet players in the current scene. Marquise Hill.
0: Yeah, and you know, a lot of people like to say that jazz is dead and that there's no new jazz music.
2: No, that is
0: not the case. So I'm happy to be highlighting a current modern artist. So here it is.
2: This is Libra, a current take on Marquise's Hill take on Gary Bartz's track. And let's have a listen.

0: All right.
1: We're back. We're back.
0: Sorry about the slight delay. We were having some very rich in-studio conversation.
1: Yes.
0: I loved that song, by the way, despite us talking through it. I was listening, and I will be going back to listen more in depth later. That was awesome. Mm-hmm. I am so excited to have interns who can put me on to new music. All right. What else are we looking for in exploring Garrett's taste? What are we representing with this next song?
1: All right. I wanted to highlight a third trumpet player, rewinding the clock a bit to 1987 from Woody Shaw's album Solid, which just has one of the most interesting album covers I've ever seen. Just a cube. It looks like it's in Blender or something.
0: The perfect gift for a man, actually. Yeah. A tungsten cube.
1: On Solid. It's Solid. But yeah, Woody Shaw, collaborator of Herbie Hancock, Max Roach, really, again, I feel like he's pretty underrated, mm-hmm. so I want to highlight him on the show. This, we're going to play for you his song, or his take on the standard, You Stepped Out of a Dream. I think the song's so fun, and yeah, that's that.
0: All right, let's hear it.

0: Okay, wait. That's the first one I played.
1: Okay. Okay, so we have time for one more song. Okay. So we're going to throw back to Elle.
0: All right, let's just do I Got a Crush on You by Ella Fitzgerald. This is another one of my favorites, back to the fact that I am a yearner. let's cue it up quick.
1: Wonderful, wonderful. Yes, we have, yeah, we have plenty of time. So thank you, everybody who listened. I don't think any of my people were listening today, actually. I think it was just your people. Oh, wait, no. Sydney was here. My
2: shout out Sydney. Shout out Sydney.
1: Shout out to Sydney. You guys will meet her. She's wonderful. She was tuned in. I'm just now seeing this. Okay. Yeah. So thank you to everybody who listened. We always greatly appreciate listenership, whether it be from parents or friends or whoever. And
2: tell your friends about the show.
1: Yeah. Yeah. Tell your friends. And yes. These are my new wonderful interns. I'm glad we have established them as part of the show. They will continue to contribute. And yeah, here's our last song. Okay. I've Got a Crush on You by Ella Fitzgerald. Thank you so much for listening to All That Jazz. We will be back at 8 a.m. next Wednesday.

0: 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We've all made
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0: Sign. You get that poster board up and you're like, I don't need to trace it. I know how big letters should be. To begin with, a big
1: W.

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0: How old are you? You're 13, perfect age. You'll be sitting there, and you go, look at me, I'm 13, and I love
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15: 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It's me, Andrew Jackson, Old Hickory, former president of these United States. 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
11: 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Can't pass it by.
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13: Hello. Can I hear myself? Hello. Welcome to WRGW District Radio. I'm your host, Anna, and this is Season 5, Episode 3, called What About Love? Context of this playlist. Honestly, I was just putting a whole bunch of songs together, and I noticed that a lot of these songs had, meanings of love, and I feel like when I was a teenager, because I'm no longer a teenager, this would be something that I would think about often. But now that, you know, I'm a senior, I think about love and my friendships and my relationships with my parents. Also, what inspired this is that I was sending a nasty email to my building because I am currently dealing with asbestos. So if you guys have any advice how to deal with this, please let me know. So our first, I'll do three songs. It's going to be Ghost Ride by Crumb. This song is, you know, getting us into the morning, trying to wake up a little bit. It's very chill. Then we have What Kind of Love by Childish Gambino. Obviously, we can read the title and understand why I picked this song. Also, Childish Gambino is my personal favorite. I don't know. And then lastly, we have Forever Yours by Brent Fies. These songs are very... It kind of reminds me of driving home back in high school and with the windows down and it's fall. But more importantly, we have an exciting new guest, aka intern. You can introduce yourself.
14: Hi, everybody. My name's Katie. I'm a freshman. I'm very, very excited to be a part of the Breakfast Club this semester. So, yeah.
13: Yay, so awesome. I'm excited to have you on the show. That was our first time talking on air. So I'm going to shut up and have y'all enjoy the first three songs.

0: Sorry.
1: Drove for hours just to see your face. We should have talked if just to clear the space. But now we stare at each other, buried whatever feeling that was. He texts to keep your heart, D-Stacks. Keep your heart. These girls are smart, D-Stacks. These girls are smart. Get a dog, it's just gonna die. Everything you love's just gonna leave you one day. And that's just real shit, he can still spit, but what's the point? I said a lot of stupid stuff. I think that I was growing up.

0: Oh my god, that was so lit.
1: Hold on.
0: My headphones felt weird. Okay, yeah, those were our first three songs. We just listened to Ghost Ride by Crumb, What Kind of Love by Childish Gambino, and Forever Yours by Brent Fias. I'm not gonna lie, the non-explicit version of this song is so much better. It's also longer, and, like, it's only a minute and 30 seconds. Like, I could vibe to that. But alas, here we are. So the next few songs we're gonna be talking, or we're gonna be listening to, is Homecoming by Kanye West, which, okay, I haven't started listening to Kanye like this since this semester. I don't know what it is. He's really speaking to me. Or I just see him as someone who needs mental help. And I also think that he's a prime example of, like, someone who needs to be heard, but maybe doesn't need to have the platform that he has. Because I think there's lots of people who are in a similar position, not, you know, who are kind of feeling that way and do believe, you know, XYZ. But, oh my gosh, wait, we're not listening to Homecoming next. We're listening to No Church in the Wind by Jay-Z and then also Kanye. We were listening to that first and then, oh my gosh, no. I didn't even notice, JK, we're not. I'm gonna remove this. Okay, Homecoming is next. What about this song? Have you ever been to Chicago?
2: I cannot say I've ever been to Chicago.
0: No. Okay, wait, where are you from?
2: Austin, Texas.
0: Hell yeah. Okay, Southern girls. I'm from Georgia.
2: Oh my gosh.
0: Yeah, go Dogs. But so I went to Chicago this summer for a little bit, and only for like 2 days, but it was so much fun. And I'm applying to grad schools, and a lot of them are in Chicago. And in the song, he's like, Chai City. I was like, all right. And then also my little and my business fraternity is also from Chicago, and she always talks about this song, and we've been listening to it a lot. So yeah. And then our next song is,
2: It's going to be Superposition by Young the Giant, which for me just really reminds me of summer and of my friends from home who I love very much. So listening to this song always, you know, puts me in a really chill mood and makes me really happy because I love them.
0: Yes, and that's this is What About Love and What About Love. Yeah, and then our third song is going to be I Wanna Love You, Babe. Okay, that's kind of a cringe title, I'm not going to lie. But the vibes of it is really good. This is by Laundry Day, which if you've been listening to my, what is this, show, like, before, you know I love Laundry Day. They're my they're one of my favorite bands. They were my favorite, and now they're just one of my favorites. They're a band from New York. I saw them live my freshman year and last year, and they're pretty awesome. So, enjoy these songs. Think about love. Think about the friendship. But also think about how we need to spread kindness, a.k.a. like Kanye West. All right, y'all, enjoy.

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1: Yeah, I am from Tasmania. That's the island state of Australia. 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
1: Hi, my name's Mike, and I'm ringing from Tasmania. 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
17: Hey! Yes, it's Katie's first time on the show, first time on the air. Super excited to have her. If you're just joining us, welcome to the radio show. Welcome to the Breakfast Club. If you're tuning back in, welcome back. This is Season 5, Episode 3, called What About Love? The Breakfast Club is ultimately trying to have a target audience of everyone. So hopefully we reach genres that at least one... like. Every person can enjoy at least 3 minutes of our show. So, this What About Love theme, again, it's like, what about love? I told Katie, like, interpret as you wish. The way I interpreted this was, like, we all need to be a little bit more gentle. At this time when I was making this playlist, I was a little cranky at the building for the asbestos, because they did inform us less than 24 hours about the procedure, which I believe violates some DC law. But I'm like, you know what? I need to have some more kindness and love in my heart. So what about love? And then also, you know, like, there's... it's not just romantic love, and I think that romantic love is not a priority, because I would not mind marrying my friends and living in a big house. But yeah, our next song is Cheer Me On by Malcolm Todd. Do you want to talk about it?
18: Sure. So Malcolm Todd is one of my favorite artists, and so I was really thinking when I was picking out songs to put on the show today, like, what Malcolm Todd song really fits here. And I feel like Cheer Me On is kind of like, you know, like, cheer on your friends, love everybody, you know?
17: Yeah, I know. yeah, I actually went to the Malcolm Todd concert not too long ago, and when he played this song, I was like, wow, this is awesome. Also, this song just makes me want to, like, not Irish dance, but the same vibe as an Irish dance. I don't know, like, I don't know. You'll find out. Our next two songs are Double Negative by Dominic Fike. I think this is from the album, like, I have no idea. What could possibly go wrong? That sounds about right. Yeah, what could possibly go wrong? I love Dominic Fike. I would love to see this artist in person. Double Negative, I don't know, here for vibes. Lastly, we have Fluorescent Adolescent by the Arctic Monkeys. This song reminds me of my freshman year Halloween. And I don't know, Arctic Monkeys, I love this album. I think it's pretty old, like over 6 years old. Have you listened to this song before?
18: I love this song. I don't know how old it is.
17: Yeah, no, I think it's pretty old. But anyway, again, enough of us yapping. Enjoy the next three songs.

0: Ooh. Didn't we like that? I can't hear myself. Hello? Didn't we like that song? I don't know. Like, isn't that good vibes? Fluorescent Adolescent? I don't even know what it's about. Are you like a lyric listener or...
1: I'm a lyric listener. I'm not a lyric understander.
0: Okay.
1: People will ask me what songs are about and I'm like, couldn't tell you.
0: Yeah. Okay. That's pretty interesting. Actually, I'm a part-time student right now. I'm in my intro to comms class and we're talking about like the differences between listening and hearing. And I'm like, wow, my mom would love this. But yeah, I think, okay, we were talking about Taylor Swift earlier today. And again, I don't like usually miss her or miss her songs until like, do you know Dorothea?
1: Mm-hmm.
0: Oh my God. That just made me like really emotional and sad because it's like I want to listen to the song, but I don't know.
1: I get you.
0: I feel like it's not right for me. Anyways, before we start yapping too much, our next song is
1: Everlong by the Foo Fighters. I kind of forgot I put this in there. I'm not gonna lie, but it's just a really great vibe, and you know, it's like I don't want this to end. I want to be with you forever, and that's a kind of love too. And it doesn't have to be romantic. Like that's how I feel about my friends and my family. Like I love you guys. I don't want this to end.
0: Aww. Wait, that's exactly how I feel about like the You Plus Me Equals mm-hmm. A Heart Forever.
1: Oh, I love that song.
0: Like the first time I listened to that, I was like, wow, this is how I feel about again, like I'm my friends.
1: Right.
0: Cause I don't know. It's so sad. Okay. And then our next song is God in Jeans by Ryan Beatty. He actually came to DC, I think, on Saturday. Have you been? I think it's at the Lincoln Theater. Have you been there?
1: No, I haven't.
0: Okay. I've also never been there. But, yeah, he performed. I haven't really listened to any of his new songs, but I really like the song God in Jeans. Again, you can kind of listen to it and be like, oh, like, this could low-key be getting banned in the future. but yeah, and then we're gonna end our episode of What About Love by Scotty Doesn't Know, which is just a nice banger, a nice hit out by Lustra from the album Left for Dead. And I have no words other than like Scotty Doesn't Know. I've always jammed out to this song and I always, you know, want to leave you guys with some motivation for the rest of your Wednesday. All right, well, listen to these songs, and if we see each other again, we'll see each other again. If not, tune in next week. Enjoy.

0: So what do you think it is?
1: I don't know. I'm totally freaked out about it.
2: Probably aliens.
0: No, it's probably the government.
1: Totally aliens completely coming in to invade the world right now with everything that's going on.
0: I would be okay with that.

0: 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It's Neil Swofford from the E Street Band, rocking out with Pat and Jesse here on WRGW.
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0: And then came the advent of the internet.
1: Hey, hey, party people! What's up? My name is Parisha. Yeah. Welcome to another episode of 50,000 Streams Under the Sea. Again, my name is Parisha. I've got my lovely co-host, Amy.
2: Hello.
1: Hey, it's sunny for once in Washington, D.C. Can't say I've seen the sun in 2 weeks. And you know what? I think it's going to rain tomorrow, so going to go sit outside and enjoy it as much as I can. On our radio show, we play artists who get roughly 50,000 monthly listeners or less. So if you're hip with that, you're in the right place. But yeah, this week we've got a fun one. I mean, a funly named one, I would say. Music-wise, maybe my half not so much fun. But it's Christian Girl Autumn. You know, Harvest Moon was over the weekend or something like that. Aries in something or whatever. Yeah, so we thought it was only fitting for Christian Girl Autumn, because that's who we are, two Christian girls who love autumn. Totally. And if you don't know who we are, go look at us on Instagram and really let that sink in. But yeah, I'm gonna get right into it. My first two are Love You So by Leonie Biney and Ran, and Two Fishes by Benja and Glitter Party. If you were here last year, you would know how much I love Leonie Biney. Discovered her from this show, and even though we try not to play the same artist more than once, I really had to do it. To me, Christian Girl Autumn is very lo-fi, very chill, very mellow, and I think, and a lot of love songs-ish, so I think those two songs really encapsulate that, so let's get right into it.

Hey, hey, I hope you guys enjoyed those two songs, because I sure know I did. Yeah, I've got two more for you. I've got, oh my gosh, the title's cut off. What are you? I guess I'll never know, actually. Okay, When the Leaves Start Falling by Indigo and Ode to Neptune by Reggie Pearl and The Public. I think it's the song, the Indigo song. It's kind of, it reminds me a lot of Wave to Earth-ish vibes. It's not similar. I mean, it's not exactly Wave to Earth, but the vibes are there. And Ode to Neptune, completely different vibes. This is where we start getting disorganized with how I ordered my set. Don't kill me. I just thought it was a cool song, and it was good, and it was yummy. So I hope you think that both of these songs are also really yummy. Yeah. Enjoy.

Shout out Amy for telling me that I needed to stop. Clearly have no concept of time, and yet again, you get another teaser for the next song. Unintentional this time. Yeah, I was too busy looking at Instagram reels, trying to find a reel of a pug mixed with a poodle, if you were curious. Okay, I've got two last songs for you. Lake Geneva, Claire's Song, in parentheses, by Topeka Clementine, and No Bodies by Ravi. I don't really know how to describe both of these two songs because they're also very different from each other, but they're both good. They both exude autumn and fall vibes to me, at least, because my music taste kind of changes into... Oh, I just hit the mic. But changes into, like Richie Mitch and the Coal Miners-esque, and then also, like, chill but happy indie pop. I don't know. Do with that what you will. Also wanted to address something really quickly. I don't know if we said it last week, but if we ever mentioned interns and the concept of interns to you guys, I'm here to report that we actually did not get any interns for this semester. RIP. But also, that means you get more unfiltered Prisha and Amy time. So yeah. Anyway, hope you enjoy these two songs. They're my last two, and DJ Flames will be taking the mic next.

Hi, people. It's Amy or DJ Flames because they make me put in a DJ name into the program. Yeah, welcome back. If you're just now joining, this is 50,000 Streams Under the Sea, and today our clickbait title is Christian Girl Autumn, but it's really just autumn music, and by that I mean I have the type of like music that I listen to in the fall / cold weather months. And I think it's really ironic that the day that it decided to be 80 degrees again is the day that we're doing this. But for the last week, with the rain and the gloom and the cold, this is the cold weather music that I like. Just like close your eyes, like go inside the AC and pretend it's not really hot outside. So the first two that I have for you are Everything and Nothing by Acid Wave Band and Chihiro by Soft Blue Shimmer. And Everything and Nothing I've had on my, like, I have like a backup playlist of like songs from small artists that I like, but I don't know like what week I'm gonna play them. I don't know what theme they're gonna fit into, but I've had Everything and Nothing on my list for quite some time, and then I like we chose the theme and I was like, I know my first song. So I hope you guys enjoy those two.

Okay, I hope you enjoyed those two songs. Let's do, I don't know, I'm trying to figure out whether I want two in a row. Let's do two in a row. Okay, next two I have for you is Entertainment by Great Death and The Smog in My Garden by the Lunar Coastal Inn. And I really, really love The Smog in My Garden. I found it like last night, and I've had Entertainment on my like playlist for a while, but I don't know, something about The Smog in My Garden. I was listening to it again this morning and I was like, wow, this is awesome. And like I feel like a really good demonstration of like the songs that I like in colder weather. So I hope you appreciate both of them. Okay.

Okay, I hope you enjoyed those two songs. I'm gonna set you up with the next two, which is Calm Me Down by Skin Mag and Make Out Party by Dead Love Triangle. And I feel like really this playlist is just me like getting out the songs that I've had on my list for a while and I wasn't sure what theme. So I don't know about you guys, but I'm enjoying that. But I hope you like these two songs as well.

0: Whoops, snippet for the last song. Anyways, thank you for listening to the show. We do have one more song, so don't go anywhere yet. But this is 50,000 Streams Under the Sea. If you missed every other part of this show, we play small artists, and today our theme was, our clickbait title is Christian Girl Autumn, but it's really just autumn. And you can follow us on Instagram at 50,000 Streams. And we post like the playlist for every day. So if you heard a really good song but you forgot what the name was, never fear, we have them all out for you. And we post our archives if you missed the show, and that's also in our Instagram. And if you're a small artist and you'd like your song to be played on the radio, go ahead and plug yourself in our DMs. We're always looking for new artists to feature. If you want an even better shout out on our Instagram, like, we're here to chat, we're here to make friends, we're here to promote your stuff. So yeah, you have anything else to add, Prisha?
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0: 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I don't know what else to say.
2: Yeah.
0: WRGW District Radio. So the last song I have for you is Oh My God by On Paper. So I hope you've enjoyed the show, and remember to tune back in next Wednesday.

0: I'm Nicolas Cage. I've been sleeping in a bus station and living off circus peanuts and cherry Mountain Dew. I need the money real bad, so I'm here doing radio spots. I'm here to tell you, listen to WJB... 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Yeah.
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0: Looks like we got another caller. 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
1: 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That's the island state of Australia. And I am listening to... 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
5: Hi everyone, welcome back to Track Record. This is Hazel.
6: This is Thea.
5: Yeah, we're excited to be back this week. Hope everyone had a good weekend and start of your week. Today we have an intern, which is super exciting. So he's gonna introduce himself.
7: Hello, my name is Riley. I'm a freshman and I'm an international affairs major here.
5: Do you want to share like what your favorite music is right now?
6: Who's your favorite artist?
7: My favorite artist of all time is definitely The Strokes. I love them so much.
5: Very cool.
7: My favorite.
6: I know the basis of The Strokes.
5: Really?
7: Really?
6: Yeah. His name is something Valenci.
5: Wow.
7: Oh, that's sick.
6: Yeah, fun fact about me. So, I'm going to go first this week. Some of the things I have are a little bit odd, but they're really good. So the first person I'm going to start with is Gregory Alan Isaacoff with his song Amsterdam. He's originally from South Africa. But he immigrated to the U.S. in 1986 and is based in Colorado now. Most of his music is a mixture of folk and indie sounds, but I think what makes him really interesting is that he really incorporates like the banjo and some more simple instruments, which I really like, and I feel like it makes a really beautiful sound. So this is Amsterdam.

0: Okay, my next artist is Gillian. Is it Gillian or I think it's Gillian? Is it Gillian Welch?
1: Gillian.
0: She's a singer and songwriter originally from New York, but she grew up in LA. She went to Crossroads. I know that's cool. she often performs with the guitarist David Rawling. What I really like about her music is that I feel like she blends a lot of like more modern folk sounds with like Americana and country, which I really like. Yeah, so this song is, oh, I forgot the name.
1: Wayside, Back in Time.
0: Yep.
1: Yeah, fire song.
0: It is.
1: Good choice.
0: So I hope you enjoy.

Okay, that was Killian Welch. Our next artist is going to be Richie Havens, who Gregory Alan Isaacoff also said noted as one of his musical influences. Richie Havens was originally from Brooklyn, New York, but later moved to Greenwich Village, where some of the major folk artists were from the 1960s, such as like Bob Dylan. His music encompasses some folk, country, blues, and soul sounds. And a fun fact about him is that he was the opening act at Woodstock in 1969, so he's kind of a big deal. Yeah, so this song is Going Back to My Roots by Richie Havens.

Okay. That was Richie Havens. The next musician is Fred Neil, who supposedly was the person to give Richie Havens a guitar for the first time, which sparked his desire to play music, and that's when Richie Havens taught himself how to play guitar. So Fred Neil is an American singer-songwriter who was primarily popular in the late 1960s to early 1970s. He was mostly known through other artists who would perform his songs, so his name might not be familiar, but I think some of his songs are. So the song I'm going to play is called That's the Bag I'm In. Yeah.

0: Okay, that was my last song. And so I'll move it on to Hazel.
1: Okay, hi guys. So the first song I'm going to be playing is by the 1975. They're an English rock pop band founded by Matt Healy in the early 2000s, but they've also released music like pretty recently. So they're pop and rock, but they also use a lot of like electronic music and more experimental production. And I mainly chose them because I wanted to play LCD Sound System, because they have a lot of influence from them. But first up is the song called The 1975 by The 1975.

Okay, that was the 1975 by the 1975. Then next, I'm going to play LCD Sound System. The 1975 was heavily influenced by them, especially with the more like electronic experimental style. They both have aspects of rock, but also are kind of like have a lot of like dance music, that kind of vibe. And then LCD Sound System was founded by James Murphy, who, after being unhappy in his career, decided to pursue music, so he was already like middle-aged. And they combined traditional rock with modern experimental electronic sounds. And then a lot of their music is about nostalgia and growing up into adulthood, which is, they write about that especially because they didn't start until like they were well into their adulthood. So this is All My Friends by LCD Sound System.

Okay, that was All My Friends by LCD Sound System. And then the next song I chose is called Transmission by Joy Division. James Murphy, the lead singer of LCD Sound System, has said that he is heavily inspired by Joy Division, and that specifically the song that I'm playing, Transmission, really inspired the song that I just played. I saw like an interview with him, and he said that when he listened to Transmission, he was chasing the feeling he got when listening to it. And he said he pictured all his friends dancing together and how beautiful an image that was. And that's why he called the song All My Friends. So, yeah, next is Transmission by Joy Division.

0: Okay, that was Transmission by Joy Division. And then the next song I'm going to play is also a band that influenced LCD Sound System, so kind of going back to them. And that band is The Modern Lovers. So whereas Joy Division influenced more of the, like, experimental side of LCD Sound System, The Modern Lovers are more of the, like, modern rock kind of sound. So this song is called Roadrunner by The Modern Lovers. It's about driving around Massachusetts at night. Shout out Massachusetts. Yeah, it's a great song. Here it is.
1: One, two, three, four, five.

Okay, that was Roadrunner by The Modern Lovers. And then the Modern Lovers were heavily influenced by The Velvet Underground. Especially, they have, like, very, like, simple, repetitive patterns. Both songs are kind of just... Never mind, I'm not going to say that. yeah, and then Lou Reed, who's the main singer of The Velvet Underground, influenced Jonathan Richmond, who's the lead singer of The Modern Lovers. They both have kind of, like, a deadpan conversational style of singing. Lou Reed tends to have more, like, dark, serious lyrics, whereas Jonathan Richmond is pretty, like, lighthearted, which you can probably tell from that song. Yeah, so next up is Rock and Roll by The Velvet Underground.

0: Okay, that was the end of my timeline. Then we're going to finish on our new intern Riley's pick, which is called Jesus, Etc. by Wilco. I think we'll just finish there. So, yeah, thanks for listening, everyone.
1: Yeah, have a great rest of your week.
0: Yeah. Okay, here it is.

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17: Good morning, students of George Washington University. It's me, Andrew Jackson, Old Hickory, former president of these United States. 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
18: I'm Nicholas Cage. 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
2: Hello, everyone. Happy Wednesday. I'm feeling really disoriented this morning, and also, vulnerable moment, I'm wearing sweatpants. I can't remember the last time I wore sweatpants in public like this, but it's just one of those days. I don't know why it is that on Wednesdays this always happens to me. I don't have class until 2, but today I don't have class at all, and oh, but also, okay, this is like my excuse for why I'm so disoriented is last night I went to, wait, did I introduce what show this is? Guys, I'm feeling really scattered brain. This is Reunited. I'm your host, Ava. I play 70s music. Today we're going to listen to all Fleetwood Mac. We're literally just going to do like a Fleetwood Mac marathon because did you guys know that Fleetwood Mac released 9 albums in the 1970s? That's a lot of albums in one decade. So I thought that would be fun, and I also think Fleetwood Mac is very fall, and Stevie Nicks is like my fall fashion icon. But back to my sweatpants. Last night I went with my roommates to see Phoebe Bridgers, which was awesome, but I'm really tired. I went to bed really late, and I'm wearing sweatpants in public. I'm gonna change when I go back to my dorm after this, but like I just needed to be vulnerable with you guys for a second and be like, yeah, I'm wearing sweatpants, and that's okay. So, I'm trying to think of any other updates that I should mention before I get into the show today. Phoebe Bridgers was so good, guys. I love Phoebe Bridgers so much. I have a Phoebe Bridgers tattoo. She sang Georgia as one of the surprise songs, and I'm from Georgia, if you didn't know that. I don't know how you would know that, but I'm from Georgia, fun fact about me, and this was my first time ever seeing her perform Georgia not in Georgia, so that was kind of crazy. I went to one of her surprise shows in my hometown in Savannah in May, where it was like a really, really tiny show. There were like 400 people, and she like met everyone after the show. It was so cool. I got a playing card signed. But yeah, it hit me last night when she was playing Georgia. I was like, wow, I've never heard this not in Georgia. I heard it in Atlanta when I was like 16. I went to go see her with my friends. And then I heard it again in May at 20. And then I heard it again at 21. Hey, 21. Okay, let's talk about Fleetwood Mac. So I have a song from each of the albums that they released in the 1970s. I do not know if we will have time to get to all of them. I have an inkling we won't, because why did they release so many albums in the 70s? I'm not sure. But I'm being ambitious and I'm going to try, and it might mean that I have to talk a little bit less. We'll see if I can accomplish that. I do tend to ramble when I'm on here. It's like I've already spent 3 minutes talking about Phoebe Bridgers and my sweatpants. Yeah. Okay. So the first song that we're going to listen to is from Fleetwood Mac's first ever album, ever, Kiln House. And we're going to listen to Jewel-Eyed Judy, which is one of the most critically acclaimed / revered songs on that album. Yeah, this is pre-Stevie Nicks Fleetwood Mac. And so that'll be kind of a thing that I talk about, hopefully, in a very short condensed version, because I need to stop talking so that we can get through the songs. But also, maybe I won't. I don't know. Maybe I'll like go through and decide which album is the worst of the 70s and delete that one off. Let's listen to Jewel-Eyed Judy, and we will talk about it and that album afterwards. I'll see you in 3 minutes.

Guys, I'm feeling really embarrassed. I confused myself and I was like, this is Fleetwood Mac's first album. No, it's not. It's fully their fourth album. And I kind of got confused because it's their first album in the 1970s. And that's what I was trying to say, but I confused myself. And also, I'm really disoriented today, okay? I'm really disoriented. But that was Shula & Judy. It's from Kiln House, which is their fourth studio album, released in September 1970. And it was their first album after the departure of the founder of the band, Peter Green, and their last album to feature their guitarist, Jeremy Spencer. And Christine McVie was at the recording session. She was on background vocals, keys, and I think she did the cover art as well. But she wasn't like a full member of the band yet. And later, when we get into a few more songs, we'll see her singing a lot more and like her presence a lot more. But yeah, the album peaked at number 39 in the UK. It was their last album to reach the top 40 in the UK until 1975 with the release of Fleetwood Mac, their self-titled album. And it was their highest charting album in Canada and the US at that point. It reached number 67 and 69. And yeah, it was after Peter Green left. His final performance was with the band was in May 1970. And then everyone moved to the English countryside, which is kind of funny. And they kind of had to regroup and figure out who the band was going to be without Peter. And this album is them kind of grappling with that. While they're also kind of living on like a commune in the English countryside, which is really funny. They lived communally in this house called Kiln House, which is what the album's named after. And they were there for 6 months in 1970. And it seems very commune-esque. They were like smoking and tie-dyeing, and they made music in this like converted barn space, which is super funny. Yeah, it's a cool album, and it's a cool kind of new era of Fleetwood Mac, perfectly situated in 1970 for our purposes. And then as for the song Jewel Eyed Judy, it was released as a single in early 1971, and it was not released as a single in the UK. I'm not totally sure why, but it was released as a single in like other countries such as the US, which it did not chart in, and in the Netherlands, where it peaked just outside the top 40. And Mick Fleetwood wrote this song with Jenny Boyd and Christine McVie while Mick's wife Jenny was pregnant. And yeah, fun song. I think that I'm going to stop talking about that so that we can move on. We're going to listen to the next album that they released in the 1970s. I believe 1972, but I'm going to double check. It might be 1973. No, it's 1972 because I think they released Bear Trees and Penguin in 1973. Like, they were really busy in the 70s. I don't know what they were doing. Living on a commune, I guess. We're going to listen to a song from Future Games, which is a really fun album, but I didn't want to play Future Games because I thought that was basic, even though I do really like that song. I'm going to play Woman of a Thousand Years, and we will talk about it shortly. It's kind of long, so bear with me. I don't know if I'm going to play the whole thing. We'll see. Bye!

Okay, that was Woman of a Thousand Years, released on Future Games, which was Fleetwood Mac's fifth studio album. They released it in September 1971. It was recorded mostly in the summer of 1971 in London, and it was also their first album that featured Christine McVie as a full member of Fleetwood Mac. As I said earlier, she was kind of like featured in backing vocals a little bit in the last song, but this is the first album where she's really fully a member. Also, she died in 2022. RIP. Also, the first album, there are five or four after this. This is the first of five albums to feature guitarist Bob Welch, who was an American guitarist, kind of weird for a British rock band, and he had kind of like an R&B and jazz background, so it adds a bit of a different sound to this album. And yeah, it did not sell very well in the UK. It did not chart. It performed pretty well in the US, better than any other previous Fleetwood Mac album. Peaked at 91 on the US Billboard 200 in December 1971, and it was certified gold in 2000 in the US.

And I think that's kind of funny and cute and quirky. And yeah. So Christine McVie on keys as a full-time member. I believe she wrote part of this album. So first time that she like actually wrote material with Fleetwood Mac. And this is also coming after Jeremy Spencer quit the band in February 1971 to join this like Christian cult thing. So that's how they ended up with Bob Welch after hearing his demo tape. And so it's got kind of like a Chicago, or no, Spencer had like kind of a Chicago blues, and like rock and roll vibe. So once he left the band, it kind of moved away from the blues sound and more to the, like, I would say kind of rock pop, like breezy vibe that they've got going on that makes them super popular in the US a few years after that. I don't know, it's a cool album. It's again kind of them, like, they're always having band members leave and join, and they're always kind of trying to figure that out and making new albums. And so all of them, not all of them, but a lot of them in the early 1970s have a drastically different sound from the previous ones, because it's them, they're adding new members and they all have different backgrounds and different influences. So I don't know, I think that's cool. I'm gonna stop talking about it so that we can talk about so this is my question. It's like, do I skip some of the earlier albums? I think I'm going to skip to Penguin, which was released in, I'm pretty sure, 1973, but don't quote me on that because I'm saying that off of the top of my head. And we're going to listen to Bright Fire from Penguin. And then I'm going to ponder on this, but I want to jump towards the, like, Stevie Nicks era, because that's my favorite era. I love Stevie Nicks. And yeah, let's listen to Bright Fire and we'll talk about it in a little bit.

Okay, that was Brightfire, which is off of Penguin. Again, another period of. Whoa, I just knocked the mic around. Another period of transition for Fleetwood Mac, where Bob Welch is really coming through on this album. Did he write Penguin? I can't really tell. But he definitely helped shape the sound in this album. It's kind of like a blend of rock with introspective lyricism. And he has a really cool ability to combine like a beautiful melody with like interesting thought-provoking lyrics. And that's really coming through on Penguin. Mick Fleetwood credited him with saving Fleetwood Mac, like in the early 70s. His entry into the band, I think, really like. I mean, they're obviously, they're like, they're so drama. They're always having drama. People are always leaving, people are always joining. But I think that he was kind of an anchor for them during this time. And he's also kind of historically overlooked despite his impact on their sound and their lyricism. And he also, like, he used to joke that he was the invisible man. And he really was, like, important in terms of making them into an international sensation and developing the sound that we all know them for. But yeah, Penguin, seventh studio album by Fleetwood Mac, released in 1973 in March. And first to feature Bob Weston, the only to feature Dave Walker. And the way that they got the Penguin, like the name of the album, Penguin, was because John McVie used to live near the London Zoo and he was really fascinated by penguins. He was a member of the zoological society, and he would spend hours at the zoo studying and watching penguins. But yeah, that's besides the point. There was a lot of drama during the Bear Trees tour, so they added guitarist Bob Weston and vocalist Dave Walker. Again, only album with Dave Walker on it. And I don't know. They're kind of trying to figure it out. They did not record it in London. They recorded it in a Rolling Stones mobile studio and brought it to Hampshire to record the album so that they could record it in another communal house that they were living in, which is Benefold. They're really into the commune of it all, clearly. And I don't know why they can't have the same house and why, I don't know. It's like a whole thing. Why are they having so many different communal houses? But that's besides the point. Yeah, so they all lived together while they recorded it in this one house. And they credited that arrangement with a lot of the like creativity and collaboration on the album, that like if anyone had an idea about a song or a lyric or like what to put on the album, they could just like waddle downstairs and record it really quick with their little mobile recording studio they've got going on. Yeah, I think that's all I'm going to say about Penguin. Again, not. I'm partial to the Stevie Nicks era of Fleetwood Mac, but I did want to kind of talk a little bit about their early years because there was a lot of drama and a lot of communes and a lot of interesting stuff happening. I think I'm going to play one more song pre-Stevie Nicks, and it's from the album Heroes Are Hard to Find, which last album before Stevie Nicks joined, and I'm going to play Come a Little Bit Closer, and we will talk about it momentarily.

Okay, that was Come a Little Bit Closer off of Heroes Are Hard to Find, which has such a scary album cover, guys. I'm really scared of this album cover. It's by like a super famous photographer. I'm forgetting his name. I can look. But I was also like poking around to see who did the album cover because it really frightens me. I don't know why everyone's emaciated. And somehow I ended up on Reddit r/Fleetwood Mac and like reading this Reddit post of this person being like, Fleetwood Mac never quite nailed the whole album cover thing, did they? And then all of the comments are like, you're forgetting that they released the most iconic album cover of all time. Reddit is funny. But yeah, this is kind of a standout track from Heroes Are Hard to Find, which was released in 1974. The song was written and sung by Christine McVie, and I think it's a really fun one, honestly. It's really indicative of her own sound in terms of like catchy, piano driven, mid-tempo, all of that, and I think it's the first time that we're really seeing like the beginning of the sound that she's gonna create once Lindsey Buckingham and Stevie Nicks joined the band. And again, this was their last album before those two joined. Ninth studio album, released in September 1974. Last album recorded with Bob Welch, who left the band at the end of 1974. And it was also the first album that they recorded in the US. They recorded it in LA. And it was created after a legal dispute with their longtime manager Clifford Davis over the use of the band's name and copyright issues, like legal issues. It was their highest charting album in the US at the time that it was released. It peaked at number 34 on the Billboard Top 200, and it had a delayed release in the UK because Davis was really irritated about all of their legal issues, and he acquired an injunction and got them to delay releasing it in the UK, which I think is funny. And yeah, so they started touring in the US and North America for the album in December of 1974, and Welch left the band like right as they started touring for this album. And was ultimately replaced by Lindsey Buckingham and Stevie Nicks. And yeah, it was kind of recorded at a low point for Fleetwood Mac after Bob Weston had an affair with Mick Fleetwood's wife. There was a temporary, the band broke up for a little bit, temporary disbandment. And that's kind of what created all of the legal issues that they had with Clifford Davis. Where he organized a completely new lineup using the name Fleetwood Mac to fulfill remaining tour dates. So much drama, like genuinely so much drama. This band has so much drama all the time. Ultimately, the band got an injunction that prevented the fake Fleetwood Mac from performing. And Davis had his own injunction that barred the lineup of Fleetwood Mac. The real Fleetwood Mac from touring or releasing any new music. I don't know. It was really drama. I think they were having a lot of legal issues in the UK, which is probably, if I'm guessing, why they kind of moved to LA and like were recording this album and touring in North America instead of the UK because of all of the legal issues. I think they also wanted to be closer to their record label, and everyone was really freaked out about going to LA and like making that change. But also there's a quote from John McVie that they had to get out of England because they were going crazy. I don't know, they had a lot of legal stuff happening, a lot of everyone suing everyone. They eventually settled the legal dispute with Davis out of court, but weird point for the band, like no clear direction. They're kind of struggling with what their sound was, struggling with who the members were going to be, obviously clearly struggling with a ton of legal issues.
but it was a pretty successful album, at least in the US. And I'm yawning. Guys, I'm really hungry and also really tired. Yeah, I think that that is the last song that I'm going to play pre-Stevie Nicks. And now I'm going to play Rhiannon, which is kind of a basic one, but I think it's a really good song. I really like it. It's also very fall to me. It's very like Black Cat Witch vibes, and it's a good song, okay? I'm going to play it, and there's nothing you can do about it. sorry, that was ominous. It's from their 1975 self-titled album, Fleetwood Mac, and it has my friend Stevie. Let's listen.

I love that song, guys. And I also really love that album. I think I just decided this is has nothing to do with the album that I'm about to talk about, but I decided that I'm gonna skip Rumors, and I'm not gonna play a song from Rumors. In the interest of time, I'm going to just like go on to my last song, which is from Tusk. But before I do that, let's talk about Fleetwood Mac, as in the self-titled album. 10th studio album, released in July 1975. Sometimes referred to by fans as the White Album, first album with Lindsey Buckingham as guitarist and Stevie Nicks as a vocalist after Bob Welch left the band in 1974. Also the last album to be released on the Reprise label until 1997's The Dance. All of the albums between those times were released by Warner Brothers, which was Reprise's parent company. And super successful album, their most successful album thus far, peaked at number one on the US Billboard 200 in September 1976, and had three top 20 singles, one of which was Rhiannon. The other two were Over My Head and Say You Love Me. And Rhiannon and Say You Love Me both peaked at number 11, so like just short of the top 10. Also, this album features the song Landslide, which is a song we all know and one of the best songs of all time, at least according to Rolling Stone. Yeah, I don't really need to go on. Like, super successful album, obviously. A little bit on Rhiannon. Again, pretty successful standout song from the album. Peaked at number 11. It was a challenge for the band to record because it took an entire day to get the basic track right, while most other tracks just took a few takes. And they had to splice together the best parts from multiple takes to create the final version. But I think it worked out. I really like that song. Yeah, also a little more on Lindsey Buckingham and Stevie Nicks joining the band. They were a duo. And they were looking for a new guitarist after Welch left the band. They contacted Olsen about getting Lindsey Buckingham as a guitarist. They were told that he was unlikely to join the band if he couldn't bring Stevie with him, because they were obviously musical partners but also romantic partners. And so yeah, they decided to meet up at a Mexican restaurant and have a little interview, and ultimately they decided to join the band. Christine McVie made the final determination on whether or not Stevie Nicks would be able to join, because she was apprehensive about having another woman in the band. And Stevie Nicks arrived to the interview at the Mexican restaurant in a flapper dress from her shift at a restaurant, and obviously it worked out. Like, it's a really successful album, and those two really skyrocketed the band's popularity. Okay, I'm gonna play one more song. I don't know that I'm gonna have a ton of time to talk about it, but that's okay. It's one of my favorite Fleetwood Mac songs ever, and it's Storms. So let's listen to it. I'll see you in a little bit. I might have to cut it off early because I don't know if I have time to play all of it, but it's a really good song and I really love it. And I have memories of listening to it like on the dock in the summer when it's like a summer thunderstorm. It's a great song.

Okay, in the interest of time, that's all we're going to hear from Storms, but thank you so much for listening. I will be back here next Wednesday at 12. I'm not sure what we're going to talk about, but it's going to be from the 70s, and I hope everyone has a great rest of their day. And listen to some Fleetwood Mac today. I will. Okay. Bye.

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2: Hello, everybody, and welcome back to Source Material on WRGW. I'm your host, Emma, and today's episode, I wanted to focus on really, like, intimate, stripped-back songwriting and how that style carries through different generations of indie rock and folk music. I'm starting with Nick Drake because I feel like he's one of the clearest examples of someone whose music feels, like, super quiet and personal, but still really emotionally heavy. His guitar playing is really, like, intricate, but it also doesn't feel showy, if you know what I mean, and his vocals are so soft that it's almost like he's singing directly to you instead of performing to a room or a studio. And I want to start off with two songs that show slightly different sides of his sound. First is Pink Moon, which is arguably one of his, the whole album, Pink Moon is like an amazing album, but it's arguably one of his best songs because it's extremely bare and stripped down. And then the other is Hazy Jane 2. which has a more fuller arrangement, but still keeps the same, like, closeness, which is really interesting. So here's Nick Drake with Pink Moon and Hazy Jane 2.

So that was Nick Drake with Pink Moon and Hazy Jane 2. Next, I'm moving on to Leonard Cohen, who I think fits really well into this episode, even though his sound is obviously very different from Nick Drake's. What connects them for me personally is how like direct the songwriting actually feels. Cohen's voice is almost conversational throughout all of his songs, and he never really sounds like he's trying to impress you vocally. The focus is like much more on the words, the meaning of the words, and like what, not how they sound coming out of his mouth, if that makes sense. I also just wanted to play two songs that are really different from really different points in his career, because I think it shows how the quality stayed consistent, even though while the production changed a lot around him, just due to like the timing of his career, like production value was really going up throughout. So first is Suzanne, which is, I think, one of his most popular songs. Like, yeah, one of his most popular songs. And then I'm Your Man. So I hope you guys enjoy.

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1: Hi, that was Leonard Cohen, I'm Your Man. I feel like that song was made re-popular again by the movie Secretary, but like Secretary, I don't know. But that movie came out so long ago, but I just feel like in recent years, there's like people are really liking that movie again online and stuff. So I feel like I've been hearing that a lot on TikTok. But that was Leonard Cohen. And next up, we have Lou Reed, who he's obviously coming from a different musical world, especially with the Velvet Underground. But I think his solo music really connects well to the same tradition of really personal and conversational songwriting. Lou Reed has this way of writing about very specific people, places, and moments without making everything sound overly dramatic. And a lot of the time, it feels like he's just telling you a story, similar with a lot of these artists. And I feel like it's kind of the writing has become really important. Well, obviously, Lou Reed and the Velvet Underground are like the ones, like the most influential band ever. But I feel like that kind of writing really becomes super important in later indie rock that we like still hear today through like artists that we'll get into later, like Adrian Lenker and Alex G and stuff like that. So the next two songs are from Transformer, which is my favorite Lou Reed album, as I think it's many people's favorite Lou Reed album. So here's Walk on the Wild Side and A Perfect Day.

hitchhiked her way across USA. 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She says, hey babe, take a walk on the wild side.

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But she never lost her head, even when she was given head. She says, hey babe, take a walk on the wild side. Said, hey babe, take a walk on the wild side. And the colored girls go, doot-doot, doot-doot, doot-doot.

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I said, hey honey, take a walk on the wild side. And the colored girls say, dude.

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That was Lou Reed with Walk on the Wild Side and Perfect Day. Can you kick it? Yes, you can. Get it? It's because another song sample is Walk on the Wild Side. Whatever. So next is Vashti Bunyan. And this is probably like one of the softer parts of this episode. Her music has this like really delicate, almost like weightless quality to it. The vocals are very quiet and the arrangements are really like gentle, and nothing really feels overproduced, which is kind of like the opposite of my last episode, because you're talking about how like the Beach Boys changed production as a whole for art and music. But I think what's interesting about this, even though the music is like decades old, because, you know, we're starting older, it feels really familiar if you listen to a lot of modern day indie folk. There's so many artists now who intentionally make music sound very close and soft and almost fragile. And you can really hear that same kind of feeling here. For the sake of time, I'm only going to play one song, and that's I'd Like to Walk Around in Your Mind, and I hope you guys enjoy it. I'll be back after this one song.

Okay, that was actually like the quickest break ever. Or I guess this is the break. Me speaking is the break. But that was Vashti Bunyan with I'd Like to Walk Around in Your Mind. That song really brings me back to like early high school. I guess I just liked it in early high school. But next, we're getting into the part of the episode where you can really hear these older sounds from like Lou Reed and Leonard Cohen. Turning into something that feels more recognizably indie. Next is Belle and Sebastian. I think they're a really good bridge to connect older folk and singer-songwriter music to like the kind of indie pop that came later. Their songs are still soft and melodic, but they also have this really specific storytelling style where you're constantly getting little characters and scenes and different details. And that's something I really like about the whole lineage. The songs don't always have to be huge emotional statements. Sometimes they're just really specific observations, and that specificity always makes them very emotional and intimate. So here's like Dylan in the Movies from If You're Feeling Sinister, and The Boy with the Arab Strap from Self-Titled Boy with the Arab Strap. Enjoy.

That was Belle and Sebastian. Next up, we have Elliot Smith, who everyone knows is my favorite artist, and I play him every week, but is probably the artist I associate most with the whole idea of intimate songwriting. I think what's so interesting about Elliot Smith, well, I think so many things are so interesting about Elliot Smith, but one thing that I think is interesting about Elliot Smith is that even when his songs get fuller and more produced, they still feel incredibly private and intimate. His vocals are often really quiet and layered. I heard that every single song that he released was layered over 6 times, which is a lot of studio time and kind of crazy. And his guitar is super complicated, like, you know, similar to whoever I was talking about before, who had really complicated guitars. Nick Drake. You know, he's so inspired by Nick Drake. But the guitar was super complicated without it feeling super flashy, similar to Nick Drake. As I was saying, like, there's a major connection between Elliot Smith and all of these artists, not because they sound exactly the same, but because both of them make really quiet music that feels huge, or at least to me it feels huge. I'm playing Better Be Quiet Now by Elliot Smith. Better Be Quiet Now when you listen to it, and I'll be back after this song.

That was Elliott Smith. And for this last section, I want to move on to more contemporary, modern artists who still carry pieces of this style. First is Sufjan Stevens with Kashmir Poloski Day. And I love Sufjan Stevens because how specific his writing can be. He includes names and places, really just like tell stories, like a lot of his songs tell stories, especially Illinois, this album. And they have really ordinary details, but somehow it makes the songs feel even more emotional. And after that is Big Thief with Simulation Swarm. Adrian Lenker writes in a really different way, but there's still the same sense of closeness where it feels like you're being led into someone's like world almost, which I really like in indie music. So here's Sufjan Stevens with Kashmir Poloski Day, followed by Big Thief and Simulation Swarm.

0: Hi guys, so actually no big thief because we've completely run out of time. I always lose track, but today we talked about Nick Drake and moved on through Leonard Cohen, Lou Reed, and Vashti Bunyan, Belle and Sebastian, Elliott Smith, and Sufjan Stevens. And I think what connects all of these artists is less about them sounding exactly alike and more about the way that they make music really feel. And close and personal, you know? And a song doesn't necessarily need a huge arrangement or a huge vocal performance to feel intense. Sometimes the quieter and more specific it is, the more the song like hits, you know what I mean? But I hope you guys enjoyed this episode. I'll be back next week, Wednesday, 1 p.m. Source material on WRGW with your host, me, Emma. Have a great rest of your day, y'all, and rest of your week. 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

0: Hello, hello. Welcome back to WRGW District Radio. My name is Amelia Coleman, and this is Picture Show Time Capsule. Today with me, I have a very special guest, my intern for this semester. Hello, intern. Please introduce yourself.
1: Hello, my name is Ella Heiliger.
0: Tell me a little more about you.
1: I'm a junior. I am in the Corcoran School of Art and Design. I am an interior architecture student. I'm minoring in sustainability, and I'm very excited to be a part of this show.
0: I love that. So this is a film show, so what would you say your favorite movie is? Or genre, if
1: my
0: that's easier.
1: My favorite movie. Genre, I feel like I love, like, I really have to say a romantic comedy.
0: I love a rom-com. Like, yeah.
1: I think, you know, I go to movies to escape and to have a good time. So, you know, sometimes maybe the most technically perfect movie is, you know, sobbing war movie, but maybe my favorite is a little more lighthearted.
0: I love that. I love a movie you can kind of escape into. Like, sometimes it's like, yeah, a movie that's like really true to life is like, I can appreciate it as a good movie. But sometimes I want a movie that I'm just going to like, be like, man, I feel really good after I was watching that movie. Like, they both have their place, I feel. Like, we have, you have your, like, I don't know. What's a war movie that's really, I don't ever watch, like, war movies. Like, I'm such a terrible, like, cinephile. I'm like, oh, my God, I love When Harry Met Sally and Sleepless in Seattle. And it's like, it's like, okay.
1: It's not all No Country for Old Men.
0: It's not all No Country for Old Men. But today, you'll be very happy to hear we do have a sappy rom-com on the docket. We are going to be watching, well, we're not going to watch it right now. We already watched it. We are talking about Dirty Dancing and RoboCop, so we have a really broad spectrum of movies. So, because the year that we are going to be talking about this year is 1987, which is a lot of Reagan, a lot of conservative culture backlash. It's a fun year. It's a great year for the shrinking of the public sector. It's just, it's wonderful to think about. So we have a more lighthearted film, and then we have a film that is so violent that I had to stop watching it a couple times. So we got a great spectrum of film for us today. Anything you want to say before we start, before we jump in?
1: No, yeah, it seems like they represent different facets of culture that yeah. were important at the time. So.
0: Yeah. I chose these movies purely because I love Dirty Dancing. I think it's such a fun, silly movie that's also, like, got a lot of heart. And I thought the name RoboCop was funny, so I thought it would be a funny movie, and it's not. And, I mean, it feels like a satire, but I don't know if it is. I'm going to say it is, because if it is, then it's good. If it's not, it's bad. okay, so let's start with RoboCop. So, let me crack my fingers real quick. Okay, so this film, it takes place in a near-future crime-ridden Detroit, which is financially controlled by the Omni Consumer Products Corporation, which is just, like, evil. Just if a company was evil, many companies are evil, that's what the OCP is. And there is a police officer who works for the Detroit Police Force, and his name is Alex Murphy. And he's like this, he's like a silly guy. He has a son. He has a really happy life. And he gets transferred to a more central Detroit police, like police office. And immediately gets killed by a gang of, like, I don't know, it's like a gang or something. They're very violent. He gets shot like 15 million times.
1: Oh my gosh.
0: It's like his death scene is like a minute long. And I'm like, this is just excessive. But basically, after he dies, because that wasn't enough, his corpse gets turned into a cyborg, like a cyborg police officer called RoboCop, obviously. And the rest of the movie is just him fighting crime very violently, and trying to, like, figure out who he was before he became a robot. And it's just, it's such a fever dream of a movie. And I was just like, man, this sure is a movie. But it's like, I don't know. It's, I really enjoyed it. Like, after I finished it, I was like, man, I'm glad I saw that movie. Like, there are some movies that you watch and you're like, huh, I feel like my life was better before I saw that. But this one, I feel like it's got something to it. I feel like it says a lot about what happens when the government becomes too involved in, like, a private company. Like, it says a lot about the military-industrial complex and how it's like, oh, we have a lot of, like, private investors in our military, that pay for a lot of the devices and the weapons that our militaries and our police forces use. What does that say about, like their intentions, and how can that be, mishandled how can bias and ill intent be introduced to that? And I feel like it says a lot of interesting things about that. Like, the idea that a police officer could be, like, even after he dies, could be still, like a corporate slave, is really interesting. And I don't know, it feels like it says a lot about I say all the time, like, it says a lot about this, and it's like, I don't elaborate at all. I don't know. It was a really interesting film. I really enjoyed it. They sent it. What's the people who give the movies ratings? Those guys.
1: The MPA, right?
0: Yes. The MPA. They gave that movie an X rating 10 times before it was able to get an R rating because it was so violent. Mm-hmm. And I kind of agree. Like, that movie definitely had a lot that got cut down to get it to an R rating. Mm-hmm. There's this one scene in the movie at, like, the very beginning where what is it called? What are they, the people who are... Oh, the OCP. I keep forgetting it. They have this, like, board meeting. And they're like, yeah, we're rolling out this, like, mechanized cop. And it's, like, this big, like, I don't know. It's, like, a tiny little version of those, like, big mechs that you see in, like, old, like, Japanese, like, sci-fi films. Mm-hmm. And it's like, yeah, this'll revolutionize the police force. And there's this one guy at the board meeting, and they're like, hey, could you come up and could you help us do, like, a test demo? And it's like, here's a gun pointed at the mech thing. Mm-hmm. And he's like, okay, and he's very jokey about it. And the robot malfunctions and just, like, blows this man to smithereens. Mm-hmm. And it's so bloody and so gory. And I'm like, wow, this is intense to be happening in the first, like, 10 minutes of this film.
1: They're setting the tone.
0: And the tone was definitely consistent throughout the film. And I'm proud of that for them because, you know, sometimes it's like, man, that violence was very weird for that specific moment. And I'm like, I'm glad they stuck with it.
1: Yeah.
0: Yeah. Which is a strange thing to be like, man, you did a great job there. it was so weird. I think I need to watch that movie again. There are so many movies that I'm like, I feel like I didn't get all of that movie the first time. And that is definitely a movie I need to watch a second time. Our second movie, Dirty Dancing, I will not need to watch a second time because I've seen that movie like 15 times. Like, anytime my friends are like, let's have a sleepover, let's have like a movie night, I'm like, you know what movie would be really great
1: a
0: to
1: classic.
0: Watch? I feel like it's such a perfect, like, sleepover movie, but I don't think we're done with RoboCop yet. I don't think I've said enough about it.
1: What do you feel like? Do you feel like overall the message was anti-technology or anti-corporation or, like, anti-cop?
0: I don't know. I don't think the movie was anti-cop. I think it portrays most of the police officers as, like, good people who are serving their communities, which I think it's, like, is a statement that does not often carry into, like, the present or really even, like, the past. Like, I feel like the police force has, in many instances, had the capacity to do great harm to communities. Mm-hmm. And I feel like the movie kind of simplifies them down as to, like, being these, like, very genuine, like protectors of a community. And I feel like more could be said there. I feel like the major criticism of the movie is the privatization of like public programs, mm-hmm. And how that can lead to a lot of harm. And I think that is kind of present in the 80s, which the movie was, I don't know if set in, but definitely like was produced in, where like in the Reagan era, there were so many cuts to public programs. Like there were, I have some written down. I don't know. There was just so many. I couldn't like put all of them. I was like, oh, they cut funding for the Comprehensive Employment and Training Act, where it's like would give job training to people, and they mm-hmm. Shut down a lot of like labor organizers and like public unions and things like that, mm-hmm. and they reduced federal subsidies for higher education. And there's just like so many examples in the Reagan era of just like a degradation of the welfare state. And I feel like the movie definitely tackles that and talks about like, oh, when does that come to like our the people who are supposed to keep us safe? Like, when does that come to the police force? When does that come to I don't know, like the fire department or things mm-hmm. like that? Like where does it stop if you want to like cut down the whole purpose of the government? Mm-hmm. And I think it's a really interesting like thesis for the film. Mm-hmm. Yeah. And I think it definitely could have a more well-rounded approach to kind of talk about the police officers as like not wholly like virtuous, but mm-hmm. I feel like that would have been a little bit too much to tackle in like the hour and 45 minutes that the movie took place in. Mm-hmm. Yeah, cuz once Alex becomes, or he never gets called Alex, it's always Murphy. Once Murphy becomes RoboCop, pretty much the entire film is just him fighting crime. And I'm mm-hmm. like, I feel like so much more could be said in like in between him like blowing up a gas station and like things like that.
1: Yeah, they had their CGI budget, and they definitely had a
0: CGI budget. Uh-huh. There's so many effects in this movie, and some of them aged well.
1: I'm assuming some did not.
0: Some did not. Like, all of the robot stuff, like, the RoboCop himself is, like, just purely, like, a costume. Mm-hmm. But the mech at the beginning was definitely, like, I don't know what it is. It was definitely stop motion, mm-hmm. and it was so clunky, and I was like, wow, this is definitely a movie from the 80s. Uh-huh. It was fantastic to see, you know, a 10 out of 10 cinematic experience.
1: Beautiful.
0: Very beautiful. yeah, I feel like that's most of what to say about RoboCop. I feel like this movie makes me feel sad about how the public sector as a whole has been shrunk in our and has maintained to be that way in our current times. Mm-hmm. And the, I don't know, American individualism, you know, do it for yourself. That's all what Reagan was trying to do. And he did a great job at that. Mm-hmm. But
1: has a lot of negative
0: effects. A lot of negatives. Yeah. I feel like the government definitely does not take care of you as much as they used to. And it's like, I feel like, not to like bring politics into the film analysis show, but I don't know. I feel like the government's purpose isn't just to like be like the rules. Sometimes it's mm-hmm. to also be like, I had words. There were words.
1: People.
0: To help people, to, you know, like provide a social safety net and mm-hmm. to care for the people who live in its country. Like, oh, but sometimes you just got to do things for yourself, you know?
1: Mm-hmm. Yeah. I think that, like, obviously, technology being a part of the government and being a part of policing is such a big topic now.
0: It totally is. Like, flock cameras and things like that.
1: And, like, AI being used in policing programs. And I think a big part of that is, like, when AI has biases. Like you were saying in the movie, like technology has biases. It's like, who takes accountability for that, and how is accountability like handled when it's technology doing stuff, but there's people behind that and they don't really, they get to kind of waive responsibility in a way that I think is going to be very, very harmful. Yeah. So it seems like the movie touched on that.
0: It does, actually. Like, the RoboCop himself, he retains a lot of, like, memories from his past life. And I feel like if that was, like, expanded to, like, a full, like, system, like, I feel like it's very similar to, like, how AI is trained through the, like, collective experience of, like, humanity. And people are biased, like, and the internet, it experiences bias just like everyone else does. Mm-hmm. Like, there are things that are going to be more commonly talked about on the internet. Like, some things may not be fully involved in, like, truth. And if, like, things that are supposed to be unbiased, like a computer or a robot or something, like, experiences human biases, it's never going to work as good as one would intend it to. Mm-hmm. And that's especially harmful when we implement it into systems that are supposed to be... God, what's the word? Every time I'm here, I'm like, I forget a word that's, like, I use every single day. Mm-hmm. That are supposed to be, like, unbiased and... like, for example, in, like, job hiring and in, like, I don't know if there's anything that's supposed to, like, any cameras that are supposed to, like, check for, like, criminals.
1: Like, facial recognition
0: things.
1: Which is used in policing.
0: Which is, yeah, so much. And it's, like, I feel like there are ways that this could be used in a way that's not great.
1: Yeah, I feel like it is, you know.
0: It is.
1: In a lot of ways.
0: Yeah. And I feel like there's so much care that has to be done that is often not being done in terms of
1: because
0: this.
1: Because of corporations.
0: Exactly.
1: And they have the power.
0: Yeah, it's the hard thing about corporations is that they're not like the government. The government is supposed to serve the people, and if they're not, they're not doing their job. But a corporation, they only have to serve their stockholders. They only have to be, like, beholden to the stock market, and that doesn't really fit with a program that is supposed to be helping everybody and is supposed to be, like, serving the community, you know? Yeah.
1: Do you think I should watch this movie? Would you recommend it to the listeners?
0: I'd recommend everyone watch this movie. It's, if not for, like, enjoyment, definitely for, like, well, I enjoyed it. Mm-hmm. I was glued to the screen the entire time. I would recommend everyone watch this movie because I feel like it says a lot about the 80s. It says a lot about now. It's very, like, you know how, like, everyone says The Simpsons predict the future? Mm-hmm. It's very much like that, but it's, like, I feel like it's so, like, this is the, like, the logical conclusion to, like, like, corporate takeover of, like, America. And I don't know. I think it says a lot, and it's... It's campy and gory, and it's a fun film. Yeah, I enjoyed it. Yeah.
1: Beautiful.
0: Yeah. Beautiful. What time is it? Okay, we're going fast. let's see. Okay, I'm going to say a lot more about Dirty Dancing. I'm going to be so for real. I love this movie so much. Like, I don't know if it's, like, the most perfect film in the world, but
1: Nothing is.
0: Like... So much of art is taste, and so many people are like, there's a genuine way to figure out a movie is that is the best movie in the entire world. And
1: it's
0: sometimes
1: objective.
0: It's so subjective. It's like, I don't like Picasso, but I know other people can like Picasso. I'm not the biggest fan of, or let's say something I actually like. I like sappy rom-coms, and some people don't like sappy rom-coms. Like, it's not to say that a sappy rom-com is, like, the height of television, or not television, the height of film. And it's not to say that, like, I don't know, what's a movie that was supposed to be really good that came out recently?
1: The Odyssey?
0: Yeah. It's not to say The Odyssey is, like, a terrible film. I enjoyed The Odyssey. I can respect that it's a fantastic film, but I'm not going to find as much enjoyment out of it as I do, like, another genre.
1: Everything serves different purposes, and I think Dirty Dancing serves its purpose super well.
0: It serves its purpose so well. And on to Dirty Dancing.
1: We're all good.
0: Dirty Dancing is... I feel so bad because I talked about a dance movie last week, and I promise I'm not gonna dance movie every single week. But
1: God forbid.
0: God forbid. But you know. So, brief synopsis of Dirty Dancing. So, Dirty Dancing is about a woman named Baby. Well, she's like a girl. She's a girl named Baby. Her name is not actually Baby. Her name is Frances. But everyone calls her Baby, which is interesting. And she spends her summer at Kellerman's Resort in the Catskills, which is in New York, I think.
1: I think it is in New York. It's the vibe.
0: It's people it's like in New York go there. Yes, it is in New York.
1: Okay.
0: So she goes there because her family always goes there, and she's bored by like the upper class like stuffiness of the resort guests. So one night she finds her way into the staff area of the resort and comes across a party where she finds the staff doing like

0: while Penny has to get an illegal abortion. Crazy. And so, oh, and Babies also takes money from her dad to pay for the abortion, but doesn't tell her dad about it.
1: And her dad's a doctor.
0: Her dad's a doctor, and
1: she's there with her family.
0: She's there with
1: her family vacation.
0: That's also important. She's there with her mom, who is played by the lady who plays the mom in Gilmore Girls. No, the grandmother in Gilmore Girls.
1: Emily.
0: Yes, Emily. Oh, I love Emily. She's my favorite character in that show. Her dad, I don't know who he's played by. Her sister and her are all there. And Baby, she's like her father's like favorite kid. Like, she's very like socially aware. She's very like quippy. Like, they're like two peas in a pod. Like, her dad is like her favorite person. And so she asks her dad for this money, and he like trusts her like to like that the money isn't going to be going for anything illegal. And but he also trusts her enough to like not ask her where the money's going. So they're like this. I'm doing the little, I don't know, whatever
1: the
0: this.
1: Fingers crossed.
0: The fingers crossed.
1: The R in sign language.
0: Yeah, exactly. And so Penny's abortion. Forget about that. we're all the way back to the abortion. All right. Her abortion gets botched. So she's like dying, and not Johnny. That's a different person. Baby's dad. She like runs to her dad and is like, please help me. And so Johnny's dad, not Johnny, I keep saying
1: Baby's
0: Johnny.
1: Dad.
0: Baby's dad.
1: He has a name. I don't know what it is.
0: He has a name. His name is like Ted or something.
1: It's like,
0: I don't
1: Richard
0: know. Like Richard. It's a very standard dad name.
1: White dad in the 80s.
0: Yeah, white dad name. In the 80s. Just imagine him. That's who he is.
1: Hank.
0: Hank, what? This is going to piss me off. What is his name? Baby's dad in Dirty Dancing. Yeah, but Jake.
1: Jake. Okay.
0: Jake Houseman, which is not a real name.
1: Yes. Okay. Jake comes to the rescue. Of
0: comes
1: Penny.
0: To the rescue, but is also like pissed at his daughter because it's like, hey, I didn't think my money was going towards this abortion. And she's like, I'm sorry, Dad. Like, I had to do it. It was for the greater good. And then they're like not besties anymore.
1: But the dad helps.
0: But like, the dad he helps. Saves Penny. Like, he understands that this is like a medical necessity. Mm-hmm. But he helps, but he's like, I'm very disappointed in you. Mm-hmm. And so Penny, every person in this movie has a Y at the end of their name, so I get all of them mixed up. Penny, she's kind of out of commission now because she's like recovering from her abortion. And so Johnny and Baby, they're now dancing together as like dance partners for some reason. Oh,
1: yeah, like because she's replacing Penny.
0: She's replacing Penny. And at some point, Johnny is like framed for stealing a bunch of wallets at the resort. And so he gets fired, and Baby's like kind of hated by her family now. So they're both...
1: She keeps sneaking off to go to the staff parties with alcohol and... like sexy dancing.
0: Oh yeah, that's also found out. And so like everyone's like, oh my god, Baby, you're not the person I thought you were. And it's mm-hmm. like, dang, they had much smaller problems than we do now. Mm-hmm. And so we get to the end of the resort talent show, and Baby's sister is in it, and she's not a good singer, which is very plot relevant, by the way. And Johnny, he like bursts in the door and goes over to Baby and is like, oh my god, I hate this line. I hate this line so much. He says, nobody puts Baby in a corner, which doesn't make any sense in like in what's happening.
1: But that's like the famous line from the movie.
0: One famous line from the movie.
1: And nobody puts Baby in the corner.
0: Nobody puts Baby in a corner. And so he pulls her up on stage and they do like this dance. And okay, so a big plot point in the movie is that there's a lift in the dance and she hasn't been able to do it the entire film. Mm-hmm. But the last day of camp or resort or whatever, she's able to do it, and it's this big triumphant moment, and they kiss, and it's
1: they're
0: like
1: in love.
0: They're in love. He's 25 and she's 17, but we don't care about it.
1: They're in love.
0: But they're in
1: it's
0: love.
1: Patrick Swayze.
0: It's Patrick Swayze and Jennifer Grey, and they're both so hot, so they have to be together. And then the movie ends, and Baby's dad forgives her, and it's like, you know what? I'm proud of the woman you're growing into. Mm-hmm. And it's very triumphant, and it's very silly, and I love it. And...

0: Beautiful choreography.
1: And there's a wonderful music in the movie, and like it's a fun, silly dance music with a great soundtrack. Mm-hmm. And it's an interesting movie. I love it every time I see it. It's so silly. There's this one line in the film where, so at a certain point in the movie, Baby is kind of like half like seeing this one guy who, or she's kind of like going around the camp with this one guy who works at the camp, but he's like one of the servers and he's not on the entertainment staff, which is important because the people who are like the servers are allowed to like romance the girl guests, but the dancers, they're like, they're too sexual. Like, mm-hmm. they're like, they're not like us, because pretty much all of the servers and things like that, they're like in some way like a similar like class as the resort guests, so mm-hmm. there's like there's allowed to be more like intermingling, but basically there's this one guy who's kind of seeing Baby, and he, for some reason, they're on the dock and they see two people. I don't know what it is, like at some point like a girl runs off crying or whatever, and the guy turns over to Baby and is like, you know, sometimes in life you see things that you just don't want to see, or something like that. And it's the dumbest line in the movie, and every time I see it, it's my favorite thing. But it's my favorite scene in the movie for no reason. But onto the thematic stuff about the movie. This is a very like coming of age, like teenage movie. Like, it's a lot about like human sexuality and stuff like that, and like dance as like liberation, and it's really interesting. I keep saying that. Yeah, it's an interesting movie. There's a lot to be said about like social class and economic inequality, because so much of the movie is about like, I don't know, so much can be said about this movie through how it like talks about dance, and it's so much like Saturday Night Fever, which was last week, where dance is kind of like a mechanism of like expressing yourself, and like the relationship between two dancers can be like, can say a lot.
0: The metaphor.
1: It's a metaphor.
0: Like Footloose, too.
1: It's like Footloose. Oh, my God. Dance. You should, no one should allow it, should not allow a teenager to dance. Like, yeah, you know. Yeah.
0: But no one should not allow a teenager to do other things. It's a metaphor.
1: It's a metaphor, yeah. Like your children, they grow up and they learn how to dance, mm-hmm. and they express themselves, and you just need to let them learn how to dance. and that's the message of every movie. Mm-hmm. yeah, and it's interesting because the attitudes towards the regular resort guests and the staff in their attitudes towards dance kind of, I don't know, it says a lot about like upper class like stuffiness and like the conservative culture of the 80s, mm-hmm. And how there was a lot of like cultural conservative pushback. Like, there was a lot of like, I don't know, it was a lot of like pro, like family focused conservatism, and mm-hmm. about like, oh, we need to think of the children type mm-hmm. things. And I feel like this says a lot about that. Like, everyone at the resort is like kind of stuffy, and is like, all the dancing they're doing is so like stilted, and it's like feels unnatural. But like, everyone who's like working at the resort is like so much more free to express themselves, and their dancing is so much, it's so much better, it's so much more fluid, it's so much more like I don't know, it's so much more in your body. And I feel like the movie says a lot about like, you need to learn how to like express your sexuality, because if it like doesn't, if you like just hide it, you're gonna be shitty at, no, swear, my bad, you're gonna be really bad at dancing. Mm-hmm. And I don't know, it says something, mm-hmm. that's for sure. There is a theme there that I can talk about. Yeah. Mm-hmm. Mm-hmm. Yeah. Yeah, I love a movie that has a talk about self-expression through dance.
0: How do you feel like this is different than Saturday Night Fever?
1: Oh, I feel like Saturday Night Fever, it's so much about, like, dance through... It's... Okay, Saturday Night Fever kind of is a movie about masculinity. Mm-hmm. Like, the main character is a guy who is, like, stuck in this, like, really, like, machismo, like, friend group who they're all, like... They all hate women. They're all really, like... They all degrade women and they assault women and they're just terrible people in mm-hmm. regards to how they their relationships towards women. And one of the main character is his name also Johnny? Wait, let me make sure.
0: This is what we are learning about the '80s. Everyone named Johnny. I don't know anyone named Johnny nowadays. I feel like you'd go by John.
1: Tony, thank God. Okay.
0: I don't know anyone named Tony either.
1: I don't know anyone named Tony. I know people named, like, I don't know. Everyone has so much more interesting names these days.
0: I know, because of syncretism.
1: Yeah.
0: People are, there's different cultures.
1: Yeah, everyone was named Sarah in the 80s.
0: Everyone was, Samantha.
1: Samantha, Jennifer. Megan. Oh my God. Jennifer. Everyone was named Jennifer.
0: My mom has, like, 90 friends named Jennifer.
1: It's interesting how it's, like, everyone had one name, like, every year, and mm-hmm. it's... Now everyone has 1,000 names.
0: Yeah.
1: And
0: I'm not saying, like, our names are super original.
1: Yeah, everyone's named, like, Ashley, but it's, like... Or everyone's named, like, Kaylee, but it's E-I-G-H, or, like, mm-hmm. I don't know.
0: In Texas.
1: Probably, in Texas, yeah. I don't know, I feel like... And everyone's named... Oh, my God. Everyone's named, like, Dylan now.
0: But I don't know any Francis's.
1: I don't know any Francis's.
0: And I don't know anyone who goes by Baby.
1: No one goes by Baby. That's what's missing from our society. No one is named Baby anymore. No one goes by Baby. It's like, there's that movie Baby Driver, and it's like...
0: I haven't seen that.
1: You have? I've seen, like, 30 minutes of it.
0: Oh, okay. I thought you were going to say that. I'd, like, need to see it, and it's so good.
1: I enjoyed
0: it. I've got it. It's on my list.
1: I enjoyed the first 30 minutes of it, but then I had to go to, like... something.
0: Okay, it wasn't like I walked out of the theater.
1: No,
0: it was so trash.
1: The first 30 minutes of it were very good. Like, okay. And the main character, he goes by Baby too. So it's like anyone can be called Baby.
0: And he's a driver.
1: His name is Baby, and he drives, and that's his character. And he also likes music.
0: Okay.
1: Yeah. I like he's music. Multifaceted. Yeah.
0: Who is there an actor I would know in that movie?
1: Oh yes, there definitely is.
0: Okay.
1: I can't think of them, but I recognize people. Lily James is in it. John Hamm's in it.
0: Okay, Hamm's in that. Okay, shout out.
1: Jamie Foxx is also in it.
0: Okay.
1: Yeah, there are a lot of people in the movie that I think you'd recognize. Yeah.
0: Jamie Foxx, well, he was in the new Annie movie.
1: Oh my God, he was.
0: That was a great movie.
1: That movie was cray.
0: Listeners, listen to that.
1: Yeah.
0: Watch the Annie, what was that, like 2014 or something?
1: Oh my God. What's her name was in it?
0: It was so fab. Cameron Diaz.
1: Yeah, she was kind of bomb in that. Like, she did a great job singing Little Girls.
0: Yes,
1: like,
0: that's all she needed to do.
1: That's all she needed to do. That was, man, I forgot that movie came out.
0: It was good.
1: Like, ugh.
0: I love a musical. Bring back musicals.
1: Like everything's like a drama these days. Mm-hmm. No one's allowed to be funny and no one's allowed to sing. It's like,
0: and even back in the 80s, they had horrible stuff going on and they were still
1: singing and dancing and being funny. And
0: I'm gonna sing and dance, guys. Countercultural.
1: Yeah.
0: That, like, Baby. Yeah. I'm literally Baby.
1: I'm gonna sing and dance. And I'm gonna do a big lift, and I'm gonna spin in the air, and it's gonna be great.
0: Yeah, I feel like that lift is referenced in so many different things. So, like, you guys have probably, like, you've seen someone do a variation of the
1: dirty dancing lift. Yeah,
0: I think they do it in the drama.
1: Oh my God, the drama, that's the one with
0: that's Zendaya and Robert Pattinson.
1: Oh my God, I have not seen that yet.
0: You haven't?
1: Is it good?
0: It's very complicated.
1: Yeah.
0: It's a very, yeah.
1: I know the twist of it all.
0: Complicated,
1: yeah.
0: Movie.
1: Yeah.
0: But I feel like we're a little off topic.
1: We're a little off topic. What were we talking about?
0: Dirty Dancing.
1: Dirty Dancing, yes. Yeah.
0: Talking about the 80s.
1: The 80s.
0: 87, so like late 80s.
1: Yeah.
0: Yeah, what else was happening in this year? Oh. What was the flag stuff? You know, the vibe. I was not alive. I assume neither were you.
1: You would assume, no. Oh my God, the Black Monday stock market crash happened mm-hmm. this year. Let's see. Oh my God, that's when Reagan was like, tear down this wall.
0: Yeah.
1: Oh my God.
0: It was a rough time for the people.
1: Yeah. You know, good old Cold War things and whatnot. Yeah. Oh my God, The Simpsons debuted.
0: Okay, wait, we just referenced The Simpsons.
1: Oh my God. Oh, it's so circular. I love it.
0: Wow.
1: Oh my God, the GIF was created.
0: Okay.
1: Do you pronounce a GIF or GIF?
0: I don't know. I don't feel like I really reference it that much, in conversation.
1: If GIF? You had to.
0: I feel like GIF.
1: GIF? I know it's supposed to be GIF, but...
0: Maybe GIF. That sounds wrong. That sounds like the peanut butter.
1: Yeah, I feel like... How will someone know that I'm talking about a moving image and not peanut butter?
0: You can just say a motion picture, a small motion picture.
1: An itty-bitty little motion picture. And it's like, oh, like a video? It's like, no, it's different.
0: What were the, were either of these movies, I assume they had big theatrical releases. Were either of them, like, did they win any awards?
1: Ooh, let me check. Dirty Dancing probably didn't, but,
0: You think RoboCop won awards?
1: It was very popular upon release, apparently. It got a whopping 73 on Rotten Tomatoes. Where's the... Oh my God, wait, never mind. It won an Oscar for Best Song. Mm-hmm. It won a
0: Best
1: Golden...
0: Song. RoboCop had
1: No, not okay. Best Song, Dirty Dancing. Oh my God, that would have been crazy. It's like,
0: I
1: yeah.
0: I was like, whoa.
1: Dirty Dancing, it won a lot of awards for the soundtrack.
0: Mm-hmm.
1: It won a Academy Award, a Golden Globe, and a Grammy, all for their soundtrack.
0: My goodness. I mean, it is good. Have you seen Fatal Attraction?
1: I was going to talk about it this
0: week.
1: Wait,
0: okay. I haven't seen that, but I need to watch it. But that one also came out this year. And The Princess Bride.
1: I love Princess Bride.
0: I love that.
1: That movie is so silly, and it's so fun.
0: But I feel
1: so
0: like
1: fun.
0: Because it's like, I don't know. I think with like a fantasy movie, it's harder to tell what narrative like it's leading us towards,
1: yeah.
0: You know,
1: like I feel like often,
0: especially because it's based on a book, so it's
1: especially
0: not an original story,
1: yeah, like I feel like it's hard for it to say something as concrete about the time it was made
0: yeah.
1: in. Yeah,
0: but I mean I'm sure it does but yeah, that's like a deeper level analysis. I've read the book. It's
1: oh my God, is
0: book.
1: It good?
0: It is good. I mean, I read it in middle school.
1: Oh, okay.
0: But
1: yeah.
0: I loved it then. Mm-hmm.
1: Hell yeah.
0: But yeah, I feel like, yeah, Dirty Dancing, I believe that it won awards.
1: Nice. I want it to have won awards.
0: Mm-hmm.
1: Jennifer Grey and Patrick Swayze, they both were nominated for acting nominations mm-hmm. for the Golden Globes. So that's something. I think they both deserve nominations for that. They were both good in that.
0: Mm-hmm.
1: Yeah. Yeah. Okay, now RoboCop.
0: There's sequels.
1: There were sequels. And a children's, like show,
0: uh-huh.
1: which is so...
0: Which I feel like is missing the point.
1: Missing the
0: bit.
1: Point. They won... Okay, RoboCop won an award for sound editing, which I think that's fair. It was nominated for film editing and nominated for best sound. You know, I agree with that. They did a good job on their editing and sound. Like, that movie is very... It has a lot of, like, shots that are, like... It, like, cuts to the news a lot. It mm-hmm. has, like, really... I don't know. It's a very interesting movie. There's... The way it does the... Oh, my God. There's this one sequence in the movie where RoboCop is, like, waking up to, like, after he dies.
0: Mm-hmm.
1: And it, like, kind of, like, flashes through, like, a bunch of times. And... It's a really kind of impactful scene because it kind of shows, like, the claustrophobia of, like, being stuck in a body that isn't yours anymore.
0: Mm-hmm. Trans allegory.
1: Exactly. Yeah. RoboCop transgender?
0: Question mark?
1: Question mark? Think about it. Yeah, what else did it get awarded with?
0: It looks like a quote from the... Like, the director is that He described it as a comic relief for a cynical time, and it says that Reagan and the central and the CIA are ransacking the world, and when you have a cop that works for a corporation that insists I own you, and he still does the right thing, that's the core of the film.
1: Yeah.
0: So, it is very kind of satire anti-corporation, as you were talking about.
1: Yeah.
0: And which is definitely says a lot about the time and what people were thinking in response to a lot of the things that were happening with Reagan.
1: 100%. Yeah.
0: But yeah.
1: Yeah.
0: Shout out.
1: Shout out. Shout out, director. Director? Hardly know. No, don't say that.
0: Do we want to take a break?
1: Yeah, I think take a little break, and then we'll come back, wrap up a little bit, talk about what we're going to see next week. Ugh. Every day I hit you, and I'm so sorry. I'm so sorry, microphone. All right. We are going to send you back to the station playlist for like 7 minutes, however long we feel like it. You won't know. All right. Bye.

0: Hey, we're having some technical difficulties.
1: They won't let us turn on the playlist, so I can't
2: sign
1: it.
2: We can talk to you a little more. It seems like a lot of the... Here, you can sign in.
1: Oh.
2: Well, I was saying I can, like, entertain while we...
1: It's the password.
2: While we figure it out. Having some technical difficulties, but it seems like with RoboCop, there was a lot of critical... a lot of criticism about how race was addressed in the movie, which I think is really interesting.
1: Yeah, I agree.
2: And that it was not really, it was not handled in a way that they felt, like, the how policing is impacted by race is obviously, like, a huge part of the, you know, impacts every single part of what the police do and the outcomes. And obviously, if you're talking about police violence, then not talking about race or not addressing it in a thoughtful way is kind of a crazy thing. But, you know, it's obviously can be expected of a movie from the 80s. But it's good to see that it seemed like there was a lot of backlash about how it handled that. And I think we have some spots ready for you guys.
1: We're ready.
2: So we can
1: Let's
2: transition
1: go.
2: Over to spots and leave you with some stuff to think about.
1: Bye.
2: We'll be back.
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2: Hello, we're back. In the break, we talked about how much we think all of y'all are weird. And we also talked about the movies we are going to be watching for next week. So if you wanted to watch along and actually know what we're talking about for next week, we have decided that we are going to be watching the films Breakfast on Pluto and Brokeback Mountain. So a really happy, wonderful, go-lucky week we're going to be having.
3: Yes, of course.
2: So those are what we're going to be watching. We hope y'all will watch along. And yeah, we're going to be wrapping up pretty soon because we can't take the next hour from the next people. Yeah, it's going to be a great week. Any closing thoughts?
3: Thank you for listening. Thank you for tuning in.
2: Yeah, thank you for tuning in.
3: Hopefully you have a good day and a better tomorrow.
2: Yeah, it was great to have someone in the studio with me rather than just me sad and alone.
3: Yes, I enjoyed my time. Hopefully you guys enjoyed my thoughts.
2: Hopefully you enjoyed our yapping and our very cohesive thoughts about the two movies we discussed.
3: Of course.
2: I hope y'all have a great week, great day, great life, and
3: all the best.
2: All of the best. This was Picture Show Time Capsule with Amelia and
3: Ella.
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15: Good morning, students of George Washington University. It's me, Andrew Jackson, Old Hickory, former president of these United States. 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
1: Yeah, I am from Tasmania. 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
1: Hi, my name's Mike, and I'm ringing from Tasmania. That's the island state of Australia, and I'm listening to WRGW, and I would suggest that everybody else should do the same.
3: Hello, everyone. Welcome back to Dinner and a Show, Episode 3. So, today... we're doing a fall-themed episode. I'm very, very excited. Even though today it just started getting super, super warm and it's going to be very warm the next few days, it has been very cold and obviously fall started because it's past September 21st. So I'm really excited and I immediately wanted to make a fall playlist and do like fall-themed food. So if you haven't seen my Instagram post already, I made pumpkin pancakes and they were so yum. They were so delish. I went to Trader Joe's and they just had like a mix there that I grew up eating. Like my mom would always make pumpkin chocolate chip waffles, but I didn't have a waffle maker, so we did pancakes instead. But they were so good and I got to share it with some friends. So you will be seeing pictures of that in the post afterwards. I've been really wanting to get just like fully in the fall mood. I've been having like my pumpkin spice lattes from Pete's. So good. So that's what we're going to be doing today. I want to preface this and say that my playlist, this is very subjective. I don't know if these songs are going to remind everyone of fall, but they remind me of fall, and that's what's important. So there's lots of The Neighborhood, the 1975, like, that I just love them, and they remind me so much of fall. For me, I feel like the musical components that I was looking for this show was, like, I don't know why, a lot of synths. Like, I really like synths for fall. And then also, like, when people use auto-tune tastefully, I think that's really fun. And the 1975, a lot of the songs that I have on here by them do that very well. So that's another thing that kind of reminds me of fall. There's also obviously a nostalgia factor in here, so I'll talk about that when we get to some of the songs that I used to listen to when I was younger. But I'm very excited for this, and hopefully this will get me in the fall mood despite it being 90 degrees on Friday. So the first couple songs we have are, they're more guitar based. They have some fun auto-tune going on in there, but I was trying to start off with like guitar heavy and then we get more into like electronic sounding songs. So first one is Take It by, how do I pronounce this? Kafune. That is a very like nostalgic song because it blew up on TikTok in like 2020, but it's really good. Like I still listen to it all the time and it's really, really good. And also they opened for like Luke Hemmings and I really wanted to see Luke Hemmings on tour, so I'm really sad that I didn't get to hear the song live. Then we have Everything Is Embarrassing by Sky, how do you pronounce their last name, Sky Ferreira. Also kind of having a resurgence on TikTok. I've been enjoying it per usual. And then I think there's something you should know by the 1975. Notes on a Conditional Form is, in my opinion, like the ultimate fall album. I love it so much. And it there's such a wide variety of sounds on that album, and I think all of them are beautiful. So I wanted to include a song from that album. So we are just going to get right into those, and I hope you enjoy.

0: Okay, those were the first three songs. I hope you enjoyed them. Okay, I also just wanted to introduce my intern. Guys, I got assigned an intern, and I'm really excited.
1: Hi,
0: take it away.
1: My name is Nora. I'm a freshman here at GW. I'm studying political science and history. I'm super excited to be interning, and I'm looking forward to collaborating on the show.
0: Yes! Woo! Beautiful. Okay, I just wanted to her to introduce herself so that, you know, you guys knew she was here and it wasn't just me, because sometimes it's just, you get sick of one person. So she's going to be contributing to the playlist going forward. This was the last one that I had where it's just me. So she'll have like a little segment where she talks about the song or songs that she added and why. And I think it'll be really, really fun. Okay, so getting into the next few songs. This song literally was like, this is all I listened to in like seventh grade. Like I just the neighborhood was everything to me. And I'm really sad that I couldn't go to their most recent tour, but those tickets were insane. They were so expensive, and I was not about to drop that kind of money. But this album, Wiped Out, was... It's literally all I listened to. Like, that's all I can say. So, first we have Cry Baby. And then after, my friend Julia, who I'm going to talk about all the time because she's the GOAT and she always introduces me to really good music, she introduced me to You Are the Right One by Sports. Don't really know what else to say about that because I don't know many of their other songs, but I really like this one and it has really fun guitar in it. After that, we have Home by Junior Varsity, The Teenagers, and Unflirt. Unflirt is my niche pull in this. Not actually, she's not that niche, but I really like her. I think I was like listening to Biba Doobie one time or something, and I was looking for similar artists, and she came up, and I started listening to all of her music and it's so great. She has this one song, Someday, and I would recommend listening to it because her voice is beautiful and it's just a great song. And she also she uses the guitar great, in a great way, and it's beautiful. So we're going to get into those three songs next. So I hope you enjoy.

flight to Paris. I dream of you on the Quai de Seine. We'll buy some wine and walk around holding hands. The joy and now the pain. What are we even doing here? Different directions again. We're buying time, but nothing lands.

Okay, I hope you guys enjoyed those songs. Guys, I'm really excited for the next one because this is my favorite artist ever. Next song is Knuckle Velvet by Ethel Kane. I love Ethel Kane, guys. Like, I haven't talked about this enough, and I really wish there was a day where I could do only Ethel Kane, but I don't want to, like... Actually, no, I was going to say I don't want to subject people to that, but that's a crazy thing to say because she's the GOAT, and everyone should have to listen to her, and everyone should want to listen to her, but I'm feeling a little sad because she just ended her tour... in DC because she was at the she was at All Things Go, and I didn't get tickets because the tickets were kind of crazy, and I also think it was like torrential downpouring that day, so who wants to go to a concert in that weather? But yeah, I'm just really sad because she's like ending off her whole like Ethel Kane like Preacher's Daughter era. It's making me very, very sad. So I wanted to play a song of hers for that reason, but also I just love her and she reminds me a lot of Fall. Not the most recent album though, I will say Willoughby Tucker reminds me a lot more of Summer, maybe just because it came out in the summer, but whatever. But Preacher's Daughter and like her other EPs remind me a lot of the Fall. So we added Knuckle Velvet in here, has some great guitar per usual. And then after we have Back to Me by the Marías. This is kind of where we're getting into more of like the cool auto-tune effects that I was talking about and like synths. So the effect that she puts on her voice in the song is amazing. I love it so much. And I just love the Marías, as we know from last week. And then after, another 1975 song. This is where the auto-tune goes crazy, but again, in a great way. We have I Like America and America Likes Me from A Brief Inquiry. I don't remember the full name of the album because he makes really long album titles and I'm not remembering all of that. So those are the next three songs, and then we're gonna end off with two very like synth heavy songs. So we're kind of hitting all of like the different components that I said remind me of Fall. So yes, I hope you guys like Knuckle Velvet, because if you don't like it, I'm gonna be really sad because it's like my favorite song ever. Okay, enjoy.

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2: Okay, we are back after a brief spots break. So now we're going to get into the last two songs of the episode. As I said before, these are like very synth heavy, but I really enjoy them. So first we have Void by The Neighborhood, another one that I just absolutely abused when I was younger. That whole album is, again, just kind of like screams fall to me in the same way that Notes in a Conditional Form does. I just love this song. It's just so good. I just love it. I really don't know what else to say. I don't remember if this was on the set list for the recent tour, but if it was, one, don't need to know that because it's going to make me more sad. Two, if I did hear it live, I probably would have, like, everyone in that venue would have been sick of me. Like, it's just, this is probably, like, one of my favorite songs by The Neighborhood. And then after, we have Julia by SZA. This is from, like, I think her first EP. Don't remember the name of it, but that's not important. The EP has like six songs on there or something, but this song, I love it so much. This like reminded me, I listened to this a lot towards the end of my first semester last year. So it has like a minor nostalgia factor for me, even though like you can't really be, you can be nostalgic for something a year ago, but it, you know, it's not like it was super long ago, but it reminds me of first semester of college, which was so much fun, and it was really fun experiencing like DC fall and seeing how that differed from fall at home. But yeah, I love these two songs. I think they're really, really fun to end off on. So I really hope you enjoyed today's episode as a whole and enjoyed these next two songs. And I will post I already posted the recipe for the pancakes on my Instagram. You know, it was a mix. It was super easy. So you can go do that. And it's from Trader Joe's. There's plenty of those around campus. But you'll get to see pictures of me and my friends eating it if that's something you care about. So get excited. But once again, thank you so much for listening. And I will see you next weekend after these two songs. Bye.

0: was a hoot!
1: Ooh.
0: Ow! My ankles are broken! My ankles are broke!
1: His ankles are broken!
0: Broken ankles!
1: Keep it true!
0: That's I got it. Broken ankles!
1: It's coming, Cole!
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0: That's I got it. Broken ankles!
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0: Hello.
1: Welcome back to another episode of Echolocations.
0: This week we're in Zimbabwe.
1: Yay!
0: I'm Gabby.
1: I'm Stella.
0: And we have a lot of music history to cover today.
1: This is going to be a very exciting day.
0: I usually like to do more of a ratio of like, here's more traditional, now here's more of what it is today. But the history of music, especially in like the 70s and 80s, was so rich that a lot of today's episode is definitely focused on like a lot of where it came
1: from.
0: Yeah,
1: totally.
0: So I'm really excited to get into that. But we're not going super chronologically because, so there are a lot of very traditional instruments used in Zimbabwe that we wanted to explore today. And one of which is the Mbira,
1: which is 1300 years old.
0: I don't know any other instrument that is 1300 years old.
1: And for context, it's like a thumb piano.
0: It is a widely used instrument in a lot of traditional songs. And then the music that we're going to get into in this next little chunk actually is from more of a contemporary artist, but the Mbira is actually his signature instrument. So we're going to be hearing how he incorporates that sound of over 1,300 years.
1: Which is crazy.
0: Into the modern sound that has gotten him to be one of the most prolific and popular musicians in Zimbabwe at the time.
1: Yay.
0: So we're going to get into that. And then we'll do a little bit of a trip back to see like, what did past decades of the music look like? But we're just going to do a little connection here of the Mbira.
1: Hope you enjoy.

0: Welcome back.
1: That was an awesome little chunk.
0: So you could definitely hear like the imbira being used in this music. Yeah, even though it was definitely more modern. Yeah. But we're going to do a bit of a step back, back in time a few decades, to get into the most popular genre in Zimbabwe today and for the past few decades, Sungura. So this genre emerged in like the 60s and 70s when Zimbabwe was still under colonial rule, but they didn't have any sort of apartheid system going on. So when there was a lot of instability in other nearby countries such as the Congo, a lot of people would migrate over to Zimbabwe because their economy was doing relatively well. And this mixing of different sounds kind of created this genre, the Sungura genre, which used like it used the imbira, it used a lot of Congolese music, and it became sort of where they found their national identity, like this group of people. And so in the 80s, when Zimbabwe gained independence, a lot of like the radio and TV stations would promote the genre to be like, okay, we are Zimbabweans, this is going to be our sound, everyone should listen to this, like we're independent now, this is going to be like the genre of our country. And it worked really well. And so even to this day, like this is the most popular genre. And so I decided to represent that with a band called the Sungura Boys. And so they are definitely known as like the pioneers of this genre because they were making their music before it exploded and definitely became the face of it when it was being promoted on like radio and TV. So this band, they all, before they were musicians, they were actually farm workers, and they were all able to find each other through this blending. So we're going to explore a song from that and then move into another very popular genre that has played a large role in the Zimbabwean national identity. So let's get started with that.

0: Okay, so that first
1: Welcome
0: of all,
1: back.
0: That was really fun. We're getting into another very popular genre, maybe not as prolific as Sungura, but it's definitely like very influential.

0: the Rhodesian Bush War in the kind of 60s and 70s. And so the lead singer of the band actually was one of those boys that were like in the jungle at that time.
1: Oh, wow.
0: I know, as part of the conflict. And so they kind of created this sound to express that, which is very interesting in contrast to what the music actually sounds like. And it became very popular, especially because it was that sort of guitar-driven pop. It's probably one of the more popular genres from Zimbabwe outside of Zimbabwe. Mm-hmm. So they were promoted on, like, BBC Radio, and they were commended by the likes of, like, Elvis Costello and Madonna even have spoken about this band.
1: Oh, wow.
0: Specifically. Yes. So this is definitely the one with the most, like, international reach. But it is very centered on, like, the experience of people in Zimbabwe when they were fighting for more of a majority government instead of the Rhodesian one of the past. So we're going to get a little taste of that one before getting into some even more political influences in the music. A bit of a theme going on in Zimbabwe. But yeah, so we'll see if you guys like that.

0: it's so upbeat and it seems like so happy and it's fully about like
1: I know
0: war,
1: yeah
0: which is really really crazy.
1: The theme of war continues however in the next one, The Blacks Unlimited. So this is a genre called chimarenga music,
0: which actually in Shona language, which is a Bantu language, actually means liberation, which is, so we're keeping this theme of protesting through music up. Gabby.
1: Yes. So basically, this band came about in the era of more of the Rhodesian Bush War. The lead singer, actually, it's named after a lot of the guerrilla fighters during that war. And the lead singer would critique the minority white government and was actually jailed for that. And then after that, he would sort of make music for these people. It's called the chimarenga genre, named after them. Because it is music about this independence. And the whole band, basically, it's for this one purpose. And it actually, his critiques of it through the music were so prolific and almost extreme that he was exiled to the United States for a long time. But he was recently able to return in 2018 to perform a song in this genre. But it combines the traditional Mbira music, like we were able to play before, with more like Afro rock sounds.
0: And like electronic instruments. So like kind of more of a, like a modern take. But it's very interesting and very, very political.
1: So we're going to have to hear about kind of what that sounds like, some of the more, one of the more popular songs from this band, especially at its peak. And then after the war, he also would critique the post-independent government of Zimbabwe, which got him into even more trouble. So we're going to have some controversial music
0: coming up. This guy had a lot
1: up.
0: To say. Yes. He had a lot to say.

0: Once again, a very happy song.
1: So happy. All of their music is so happy.
0: I know. We were talking about our Vietnam episode when a lot of music was very, like, sad.
1: It was, like, heartbreaking. It was, like, slow, like, deep, like, voices, like, very, like, quiet songs.
0: Listen, they do it differently in Zimbabwe.
1: Yeah, and then Zimbabwe is just, like...
0: Very serious topics.
1: So happy, despite so many terrible things going on at the time, which is really crazy. So, up next, we're going to somewhat take a step back, and we're going to play some Zimbabwe township music, which has actually existed for a pretty long time. It spans all the way back to the 1930s and the 1940s. And it's really because of... Because of what we were talking about, all of these migrants coming into these cities in Zimbabwe, you know, in the early... part of the 19th century. But during this time, there was still a lot of really bad things going on in Zimbabwe. So we had, you know, a lot of like white minority parties that were controlling everything. We had a lot of white missionaries that were vilifying, you know, traditional culture. Mm-hmm. So this was one sort of response to that, where they took this music, the traditional music, and they fused it with more Western to kind of like use it as a way to protest and to sort of like protect their traditional music. But so we're gonna play a band called New Tutankhamen, and they're actually like a 1970s Zimbabwean band. They had a revival after the 1980s when the British finally left, but yeah, they're a really cool, and it's like a mixture of like Western rock, soul, jazz, funk, like you name it, Zimbabwean music. Like, it's cool.
0: Oh, that's exciting. All right, I'm excited to hear this one then.

0: That one was fun. I could definitely hear the like the different little, sounds of an earring before.
1: Yeah, you can hear that one is definitely the most like I would say Western influence out of the music we've played
0: that
1: today.
0: That definitely made sense.
1: But it's pretty cool.
0: So it is a little early, but we are going to be spinning the wheel because for next week. We have one more song for you guys after this that Stella will be introducing shortly.
1: And it's 10 minutes long, but, so we're gonna spin a little early.
0: Yes, we'll be spinning now.
1: So if you didn't know, we are Echolocations, and every week we spin a wheel of countries to figure out where we're going next. So it is that time of the episode, and we always start off with a guess.
0: I'm guessing Turkey.
1: I think I, what did I say last week? Poland?
0: Oh, I don't, probably Poland.
1: I think I said
0: yeah,
1: Poland.
0: Yeah, those are like two the first new countries thing. For us.
1: Yeah.
0: All right, let's see what we got.
1: This is a, there's a lot of countries on this wheel. It's taking its time.
0: Peru!
1: Ooh,
0: that is exciting.
1: That'll be a good one.
0: Okay, yeah, this is a good
1: that'll
0: one.
1: That'll be really, really good.
0: All right. Wait, I'm excited for this one.
1: Me
0: I have
1: too.
0: Some ideas already.
1: Me too.
0: All right, that'll be a good episode. So everyone stay tuned for next week. Very good episode coming up.
1: So we have one more song up next. It's from a pretty prominent Zimbabwean artist, Alik Macheso. We're gonna go back to the Singura genre. This guy is just like, he's critically acclaimed, he's super famous there, really important. So we're gonna end the episode with him,
0: and we'll see you guys next week for Peru.
1: I'm Stella.
0: I'm Gabby.
1: We'll see you later.

0: 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The strong send it in.
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8: Inside Mentabantu, double team comes. 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
8: 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This is Mentabantu. 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Authority. 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

0: Hello, welcome back to Africa, my friend. I'm your host, Renio KK, and today I have my intern with me. Introduce yourself.
1: Hi, my name is Mary Jacob. Super excited to be here and to listen along with you guys.
0: So this episode, we are going to be doing Ghana. So trying a new thing. And so this episode is called Ghana, my friend. And we have a lot of cool music. We have jazz and we have high life, and it's going to be really exciting. First, I have three songs for you guys, one by Florence Abuni, and then another by Ebo Taylor and Pat Thomas. Pat Thomas was actually the first, like, real concert I've been to. Like, it was really fun, amazing music, and it was actually a farewell tour for Ebo Taylor. He passed away, so rest in peace, but his music is beautiful, and so we're going to get that started for you guys. Enjoy.

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There's a song called Ogasari. It's really good. And then we have more Pat Thomas and more Pat Thomas, but trust, like, this is kind of like a Pat Thomas episode, but it's really good. 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

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If you see Gabriella Means on campus, please talk to her. But we're about to switch up the vibe and we're going to go to High Life right now. But at the end of that, we have Azonto. That is a African classic, party classic. 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

0: Hope you guys enjoyed those songs. And this was a great episode. I had a lot of fun listening to these songs with you guys. Again, this was Ghana. And we're about to say bye, and my intern is going to say bye.
1: Yeah, I mean, bye, guys. Thanks for letting me join. I'm excited to be here and hopefully excited to get to share some stuff with you.
0: Wait,
1: next
0: and
1: week.
0: Remind me what African country you're from.
1: Oh, I'm from Ethiopia.
0: And is that like your favorite type of African music or no?
1: Yes, yeah. I am partial. I am partial to Ethiopian.
0: All right, so we have one last song, and I hope you guys enjoy. Have a great week. We love you, and Africa loves you. Bye-bye.

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11: Good morning, students of George Washington University. It's me, Andrew Jackson, Old Hickory, former president of these United States. 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
4: 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I am your host, Sophia McCoy, bringing you a wonderful episode for this week. And we actually have two new amazing interns in studio today who are going to introduce themselves.
5: My name is Nola. I'm a freshman at GW.
4: Amazing.
6: And my name is Morgan. I'm also a freshman at GW.
4: Amazing. So welcome to our new interns. So exciting for them. Their first time in the studio and the beginning of such a wonderful journey with WRGW. Okay. So this week, it's been getting a little chilly outside. I had to get my winter jackets from home, been wearing my sweaters. And of course, the first thought in my mind was, I have to make a new playlist for fall. As the season is changing, I need music that's gonna go with that. So as I started to put this playlist together, I began to ask myself, like, why is it that certain songs remind me of autumn? And it's not just that a song has to be kind of slower or have warmer acoustics. It's not that. I feel like it's something more. So that's kind of the question I want to answer today. But I'm going to start by playing a song that I think is kind of the definition of autumn. It actually has autumn in the name, so how could it not be? This is Autumn Sweater by Yola Tingo. So let me know if you guys think this reminds you of autumn.

Okay, we just listened to a handful of amazing autumn tunes. Once again, Autumn Sweater by Yola Tango, Be That Easy by Sade, Motion Sickness by Phoebe Bridgers, Fade Into You by Mazzy Star, Road by Nick Drake, and Apocalypse by Cigarettes After Sex. Okay, so I think we've kind of curated the fall vibe we have going on here. But what's interesting is, yes, like, these songs all sound like fall, but again, what is it about the songs that make us think of this season? And really, any season for that matter. Well, Western culture has increasingly represented fall as melancholic, nostalgic, introspective, and traditional. And every season kind of has its own adjectives that media represents it as. For instance, summer is about freedom, youth, excess, sunlight. And that's why I always say, as soon as I turn on reggae, I'm instantly transported to a beach in Jamaica. So it's not really that there's anything about these songs that are inherently fall, but it's almost we are matching our senses to the vibes of fall through music. And also, visual media plays a huge role in this. I think everybody has like a favorite autumn show they like to watch. Mine is Gilmore Girls. I know, not super original, but again, just the warm colors, the autumn leaves, the mugs full of apple cider, all kind of have that slower, warmer vibe. Now, these next songs are, I would say, a little more upbeat than the beginning ones, but they still very much have fall vibes. I would say this is more like autumn mornings, getting ready for school, but once again, are sonically creating this beautiful image of autumn leaves. Okay, let's start with Banana Pancakes, ooh, such a classic, by Jack Johnson.

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5: 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So we just played a couple more songs. Once again, Banana Pancakes by Jack Johnson, Amsterdam by Gregory Allen Isakov, Chateau or Feel Alright by Joe, Pennies by The Smashing Pumpkins, and Sunday Morning by The Velvet Underground. So I picked those songs because I feel like they have a more hopeful tinge to them. And I feel like that is something that is very reminiscent of autumn. I feel like winter songs can get really dark. Like, that's when you're really in your feels. But autumn songs, you're not quite there yet. Like, they're a little slower, a little sadder. Something about them has the vibe of walking to class at like 6 in the morning where it's freezing cold outside. But there's also this feeling of new beginnings. Like, once again, school's often starting. It's just really a new era of life. The colors are changing. And so I think those songs really represent that. Okay, so the last kind of section I have here about songs that remind us of autumn are two jazz selections, because jazz really reminds me of autumn. And I feel like this is the very, like, classic autumn playlist. You always have to have a little jazz on your fall playlist, because something about it is, it's just very classic, it's warm, it's kind of upbeat, but we're kind of slowing it down from our summer songs. So the first song I'm gonna play is Autumn in New York by Ella Fitzgerald and Louis Armstrong. Ooh, the classic. Okay.

and gay divorces who lunch at the Ritz will tell you.

Okay, that was Autumn in New York by Ella Fitzgerald and Louis Armstrong. Again, slow, just very warm, kind of melancholic, but in a very nostalgic way. So that was the episode of today. I challenge you to think about what show or what songs remind you of certain seasons, specifically autumn, and why that is. Do you have certain memories attached to the season? Is it just the vibe? Can you play a song you've never listened to and hear autumn? You let me know. Okay. This has been Resonance, the show where we talk about how music relates to the human experience. It was so lovely to do this episode today, and I will see you all next Wednesday, where we once again talk about how music connects to the human experience. Okay?

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0: 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The 0-2 pitch. 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